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6: Overnight, we'll have partly cloudy skies with a low of 56. On Wednesday, expect partly sunny conditions with a high of 82. Wednesday night will be mainly clear with a low of 59. Thursday will feature partly sunny skies and pleasant conditions, becoming breezy in the afternoon with a high of 79. Finally, Friday is set to be mostly cloudy and humid with a chance of a couple of showers and a thunderstorm reaching a high of 76. For Blueberry Broadcasting, I'm AccuWeather meteorologist Jason Caterina.
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8: 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El Sayed on Fox with Jesse Waters last night. I confess I didn't watch it because I was doing my radio show. Makes it tough. But here I am. Nobody's trying to push Sharia law on anyone else. Mr. Producer, I have played clip after clip after clip after clip of imams saying they are, of activists saying they are, Muslim Brotherhood types saying they are, of their professors and scholars saying they are. So he says, no, don't believe what you hear. And this is what we're getting a lot from these Islamists who want to get elected now. No. What, Islamophobe? What's wrong with you? What are you, a Jew? I mean, what are you, lying? But anyway, here he is. Cut 4. Go.
9: You said getting rid of Sharia law was white supremacy. Let's roll the tape. Go.
10: I don't have to tell you that the same exact forces that drove native peoples from their land 2 centuries ago, destroyed Black Wall Street a century ago, bombed a building decades ago, and tried to ban Sharia law not a decade ago.
8: Hold on. I've been mispronouncing it. Sharia law. I didn't know that's how you pronounce it. Sharia law. Interesting. I love the way they talk. Forced the native peoples off their land. You know, it's like 80% of the people in this country today come from ancestors who weren't even here. You know, it's like, what are you talking about, bro? You don't even make any sense. So worried about that, is he? Well, where do we start? Let's go back to the place they hate the most. May I? Let's call it Israel. The native peoples there are Jews. And what about the Palestinians? There were no Palestinians. The truth be told, okay, here we go. There's no such thing as Palestinians. Just because Arafat came up with a name and the KGB was whispering in his ear, it sounds like Palestine. Exactly. These are Bedouin Arabs, the vast majority of whom lived in Jordan. And still do. Now it's, the occupiers. The occupiers. Your faith didn't even exist for thousands of years while the Jews were living in that place. For that matter, the Christians were living there. Now it's ours. It's all ours. Syria's ours. Jordan's ours. Egypt's ours. These were all Christian, by the way. Before the Christian faith, there were others. But in the area that's now Israel, it was Jewish. The Jews. Now, they were chased out of there by a variety of empires, but they outlasted the empires, and they were back. No. But when they were gone, we snuck in and we took... No, you didn't. Look on a map. Massive areas of lands controlled by Arab Muslims. Arab Muslims didn't even exist when Judaism was first established. It didn't even exist when Christianity was next. I've explained this. It's not even that old of a religion. And some people even question if it's a religion, because if you listen to the original Khomeini, it sounded more like an ideological movement. Right? With its own laws, and that's Sharia law. But this fraud, this phony, this fool, he can't lie to us. I've got a whole archives of so-called prominent imams and scholars telling us that they seek to impose Sharia law on us, and that's the least of it. Go ahead, please.
10: Are alive and well today.
9: So getting rid of Sharia law's white supremacy, can you explain that one?
10: Sure. Do you know what canon law is, Jesse? I assume you're Christian, right?
9: Yeah, tell me.
10: All right, so canon law is the name for Christian law. I don't begrudge you your right
8: Excuse me. There's a big difference. People know all about it. I've written about it. Scholars have written about it. What's the difference? Anybody? Alexis de Tocqueville wrote about it. Jefferson and Adams noted it, and they're not the only ones. It's one thing for Christians to have a so-called canon law, Christian law, and Catholicism also has such a thing, and even the Torah has such a thing. Here's the difference. Islamists believe that Sharia law should be imposed on the entirety of the world, whether you're Muslim or a non-Muslim. Christians do not believe that they should forcibly impose their canons on the rest of the world. Jews do not believe they should impose the 613 laws that are in the Torah on the whole world. Jews do not believe that the only way to pray to God is if you're Jewish. Christians do not believe that the only way to pray to God is if you're Christian. Islamists believe the only way that you can pray to God, who is Allah, is if you're Muslim. They're totally different. Totally different. Sharia law is a governing law. The Christian canons, Catholic canons, they're not really governing laws. They're moral laws telling you what's right and wrong, under what circumstances, what to consider, and so forth and so on. That's not what Sharia law does. Sharia law permits you to marry a certain number of women, a certain age of women, very young, has all kinds of requirements and so forth and so on for your daily, day-to-day life. It truly is a unique and problematic mixture of government and religion, of ideology and faith. None of the other Abrahamic religions, the other two, have such a thing. Not Christianity and not Judaism. So let's stop playing games, Al-Sayyid. And you hear this discussion about circumcision. Jesse, are you circumcised? Well. So he compares that to genital mutilation of children. Can you imagine that? So in other words, removing the entire male organ to circumcision. And same with a woman. I don't even know what circumcision for a woman would be like, but nonetheless, he was talking about males. They think they're clever. They think they have all these one-liners ready and so forth. They dodge and weave when they want to. Otherwise, when they're there with fellow Islamists, they're right in your face. Yeah, that's right. Sharia law, baby. Sharia law. And then when you're with, on Fox, what do you mean? We're not forcing it on. What's the problem, man? I don't understand. Look throughout Europe. You don't understand? You know what, ladies and gentlemen? This isn't a theoretical matter. It is reality. And it's happening in front of your face. Right in front of your eyes. Just look around you. Look at Europe. Look at it! Because it's right there, isn't it? Isn't it? Answer is yes. We'll be right back.
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5: Fox News, I'm Tom Graham. The death of country music star Dolly Parton now confirmed to have resulted after a brief battle with cancer. She rose to fame from humble beginnings.
6: Born on January 19th, 1946, in Pittman Center, Tennessee, Parton was the fourth of 12 kids. She grew up in a one-room cabin out in the Smoky Mountains, and she made her first appearance on the Grand Ole Opry at only 13 years old.
5: Fox's Alexis McAdams, her career spanning decades. Polls closing in South Carolina as President Trump's clout over the GOP is once again tested. He's backing Republican Senator Darlene Graham in her runoff primary against GOP Congressman Ralph Norman.
7: I've been working really hard going around the entire state.
5: Graham took over the Senate seat for her late brother, Lindsey. She's now seeking a full term. 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

0: 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Customer service is five stars. In many cases, I bet they're a lot cheaper than what you're paying for right now. On average, they certainly are. You really need to check these people out, folks. Dial #250 and say Mark Levin. That's #250 and say Mark Levin. You know, there's a guy that's been waiting longer than anybody here. Let me see. Yes, if we can go quickly, Robert, Raleigh, North Carolina, the great Sirius XM satellite. Go.
1: Mark, great hold music, by the way.
0: Thank you.
1: It wasn't a hard wait. I just wanted to thank you for being the primary edifying political scholarship force of my life. I would watch and listen
0: That's
1: to
0: kind of
1: Buckley, you know, back in the 70s. I'm about your age with my father, but it wasn't until I started listening to you that I really grew. I want to say something. You've said it before. I don't want to overstate it, but here it is. I'm sick and tired of these so-called mainstream Democrats. And parenthetically, I can't name three moderate Democrats.
0: No, I agree.
1: In current power, acting as if this DSA phenomenon is some sort of a random, unpredictable event that they couldn't ward off.
0: All right, Mr. Call Screener, take Robert's phone number. I didn't give him enough time here. We'll call him tomorrow. He's a good caller. And I want to salute all you folks out there. Thank you for being with us. You know, you got to, as we used to say in second grade, you got to bring your thinking cap. God, am I dating myself? See you tomorrow. God bless.
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8: This is a Fox News alert morning for a country superstar. I'm Tom Graham, Fox News. Dolly Parton remained in the spotlight for decades. Her death, now confirmed to have been following a brief battle with cancer.
9: Just when I am about to get myself together, you walk right in the door. Just like
8: the singer, songwriter, and actress dying at the age of 80, her legacy being remembered. Singer Don McLean telling Fox News about when he first met Dolly.
10: Nobody knew who she was, and I thought, wow, she's not only beautiful, but she's so talented. And, you know, who knew that she'd develop into this gigantic star.
8: Singer Sheryl Crow writing, "There's a hole in the universe." Country star Lynn Greenwood also reacting to her death.
11: It was no doubt when you met Dolly Parton, you realized how wonderful she was as a human being.
8: Now, the legend behind Jolene, "I Will Always Love You," rose from humble beginnings in her home state of Tennessee. Governor Bill Lee remembering the star, though, for her personality.
12: There's always someone criticizing someone for something, but not with Dolly. And it speaks to this unique ability she had to love people and to genuinely love them.
8: President Trump also praising Dolly on social media, also ordering flags lowered across the country in her honor.
13: President Trump says there has never been anyone like Dolly Parton and never will be, calling her death a true loss for millions of people. In a social media post, the president says flags will be lowered for 1 week in honor of Parton. Tennessee Senator Republican Marsha Blackburn says Dolly Parton's life and career are forever woven into Tennessee's music, culture, and history. Parton's family announced her death Tuesday. She was 80 years old. At the White House, Jared Halpern, Fox News.
8: Empire State Building in New York honoring Dolly Parton with a pink display of lights this evening. 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
5: Weather from the Hammond Lumber Company Weather Desk.
6: Overnight, we'll have partly cloudy skies with a low of 56. On Wednesday, expect partly sunny conditions with a high of 82. Wednesday night will be mainly clear with a low of 59. Thursday will feature partly sunny skies and pleasant conditions, becoming breezy in the afternoon with a high of 79. Finally, Friday is set to be mostly cloudy and humid with a chance of a couple of showers and a thunderstorm, reaching a high of 76. For Blueberry Broadcasting, I'm AccuWeather meteorologist Jason Caterina.
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0: Fox News, I'm Tom Graham. The death of country music star Dolly Parton now confirmed to have resulted after a brief battle with cancer. She rose to fame from humble beginnings.
1: Born on January 19th, 1946 in Pittman Center, Tennessee, Parton was the fourth of 12 kids. She grew up in a one-room cabin out in the Smoky Mountains, and she made her first appearance on the Grand Ole Opry at only 13 years old.
0: Fox's Alexis McAdams, her career spanning decades. Polls closing in South Carolina as President Trump's clout over the GOP is once again tested. He's backing Republican Senator Darlene Graham in her runoff primary against GOP Congressman Ralph Norman.
2: I've been working really hard going around the entire state.
0: Graham took over the Senate seat for her late brother Lindsey. She's now seeking a full term. America's listening to Fox News.
3: 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Because we all share the same dream. I play for buzzer beaters, big time boards, and burying rainmakers. I play high school basketball for the chance to put my hometown in Maine on the map by playing in a state championship.
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10: 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It's a challenge, but you can do it. You just gotta set your mind to it. 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Independent, confident.
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0: we made some money for our sponsors, let's go back to making the liberals crazy. 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
1: All right, 25 till the top of the hour, 800-941-SHAWN, if you want to be a part of the program. It's amazing the amount of coverage that has been ongoing. The news breaking just before the show about Dolly Parton, you know, passing away. I mean, she really was a beloved figure. Again, our prayers with her family. And

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21: This is a Fox News alert. A cause of death announced for Dolly. I'm Tom Rigotti. The nation remembering Dolly Parton. Legendary country singer, actress, and philanthropist has died. Her publicist announced tonight that she died in a Nashville hospital after a brief battle with cancer. Fox's Mike Emanuel has more.
22: Dolly Parton was a beloved figure, passing away today at age 80. Known for being a prolific singer, songwriter, philanthropist, and actress during a 7-decade career, Dolly Parton inspired multiple generations of artists and fans. It was known she had been dealing with some health issues, but Dolly told People magazine last Friday there were still so many things she wanted to achieve.

0: Her nephew made the announcement this afternoon.
1: Rest in peace, Aunt Dolly, Aunt Granny, Gigi. May God bless Dolly Parton, and may God bless you all. She will always love you.
0: Dolly Parton had more than 60 albums and at least 24 number one hits. She was known for her bold fashion and remarkable personality.
2: The USS Abraham Lincoln returns to port. Officials are urging service members and their families to take security precautions now.
3: Sailors' text messages and their family's social media posts revealed the ship's first port stop after 9 months in the Middle East will be Thailand. The use of social media has U.S. military officials particularly alarmed. Now the Navy is urging sailors, Marines, and their families to set online profiles to private and scrub details of their military ties to prevent hostile actors from mining publicly available information. Last August, 1,300 troops used a shared fitness app called Strava, exposing the location of American bases in the Middle East.
2: That's Fox's Jennifer Griffin in Washington. 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
9: Overnight, we'll have partly cloudy skies with a low of 56. On Wednesday, expect partly sunny conditions with a high of 82. Wednesday night will be mainly clear with a low of 59. Thursday will feature partly sunny skies and pleasant

0: And conditions becoming breezy in the afternoon with a high of 79. Finally, Friday is set to be mostly cloudy and humid with a chance of a couple of showers and a thunderstorm reaching a high of 76. For Blueberry Broadcasting, I'm AccuWeather meteorologist Jason Caterina.
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1: 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Here's our toll-free telephone number. It's 800-941-SEAN if you want to be a part of the program. So today is runoff day in South Carolina, and that's to fill the vacant seat of Lindsey Graham. You have until, you basically have less than 3 hours if you're in South Carolina to vote. It is going to be, according to our friend Robert Cahaley, a very, very, very, very close election today. It's a turnout election. It's like the third or fourth time the people of South Carolina have had to go vote. And I'm supporting Darlene Graham for one major reason. And I always tell people who I support is she is hard and fast. She will be a reliable Donald Trump vote and supporter. I have nothing against Ralph Norman. Nothing. I actually saw him. I think I saw him in Columbia when I was down there. The problem I have and why I would vote for Darlene over Ralph is really one simple issue, is that in the primary, if you recall, Ralph Norman supported Nikki Haley over Donald Trump. And that sounds to me too much like it's going to be a situation where we have a U.S. senator and a very tight margin if Republicans hold on to the Senate, and even if they're in the minority. And I just don't have the confidence because of that decision that he would be a reliable Trump vote. That's my honest answer. And if I'm in South Carolina today, in the next 3 hours, if I haven't voted, I'm voting for Darlene Graham. Now, we do polls, and there's only certain pollsters I trust. One of them, John McLaughlin. One of them will join us in a minute, Matt Towery, Insider Advantage. Another one, Robert Cahaley, Trafalgar Group. Well, Robert came out with his final poll. Listen to this. And this is his final South Carolina runoff election tracking poll. And it's Darlene Graham is up by a tenth of a point, 47.9 to 47.8. Undecided, 4.4. If you have not voted, and it's going to be a low turnout election just based on the fact that it's like the third or fourth time they've asked the people, Republicans in South Carolina, to show up and vote. And it's just is a weird time. It's in the middle of August. And it is which side is going to get their vote out is going to determine the outcome of this election. I gave you my reason why I'm supporting Darlene. I really also, there's a great admiration factor. I was close to Lindsey. I think you've kind of figured that out when I gave the eulogy at the National Cathedral. And we talked almost every day. We talked a lot about, you know, national security and politics. I mean, we had a passion, we shared passion. We also talked about our lives. I actually said in the eulogy that, you know, we have one thing in common. We both grew up in a bar. I mean, she grew up in such poverty, lost both her parents, was 13 years old. Lindsey, you know, then had to step up. And as she describes Lindsey, he became a brother, not only a brother, but a mother and a father. And Lindsey then, you know, got out of school,

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0: Listen, to mark now, this is the 25th anniversary year of 9/11/01. Our friends at the Tunnel to Towers Foundation, they are embarking on what is the most comprehensive commemoration in their history, one that honors the past, serves those in need today, educates generations for tomorrow. And at the heart of this is what they're calling their Steel Across America nationwide campaign that will transport a 24-foot steel beam recovered from the World Trade Center, and they're bringing it to communities all across the country. And they're doing it from May through September. It is a powerful symbol of reverence, resilience. They're visiting landmark locations and sporting events and town squares. They're trying to create moments of connection for those that lived through 9/11, like me, and educational opportunities for those too young to remember. And there's a whole generation that doesn't know much about 9/11. Now, this journey represents a lot more than remembrance. It is a bridge between generations and a reminder that the spirit of service that is embodied by the FDNY and all first responders, and Frank Siller, my friend, his brother, his firefighter brother, Steven Siller, his youngest brother, like so many others, were killed that day. And he has taken up this cause to do good and never forget. 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Please go to their website, the letter T, the number two, the letter T.org. The letter T, the number two, the letter T.org for the Tunnel to Towers Foundation.
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1: Fox News. I'm Ted Lindner. The death of country music superstar Dolly Parton, confirmed to have resulted after a brief battle with cancer.
2: Born on January 19th, 1946, in Pittman Center, Tennessee, Parton was the fourth of 12 kids. She grew up in a one-room cabin out in the Smoky Mountains, and she made her first appearance on the Grand Ole Opry at only 13 years old.
1: Fox's Alexis McAdams. Dolly Parton was 80 years old. Multiple states holding runoff elections tonight. In South Carolina, Senator Darlene Graham has won the Republican nomination runoff against Congressman Ralph Norman. She'll now take on Democrat Annie Andrews in November.
3: Thank you, Lindsey, for your service to South Carolina and to this country. It's just not the same without you here.
1: Graham took over the Senate seat for her late brother, Lindsey Graham, who died back in mid-July. 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
13: Alec Baldwin's favorite radio talk show host is on the air right now. Right, Mr. Baldwin? Here's Sean Hannity.
14: All right, 25 till the top of the hour. It's 800-941-SEAN. If you want to be a part of the program, I love the new music, Linda, by the way, just for the record.
15: Awesome.
14: I like Charles Barkley. I don't think Charles Barkley is Republican, Democrat. I mean, but it was an interesting exchange. He was on fake news CNN. And, you know, he was talking about the discussion about transgender and the WNBA. And he said, you know, that they should come on and say no transgender people are going to play in the WNBA. And if you don't like it, kick rocks.
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0: Sad news today out of Nashville as global music icon and humanitarian Dolly Parton has died after a brief battle with cancer. Fox's Mike Emanuel with more tonight.
1: Dolly Parton had more than 60 albums and at least 24 number one hits. She was known for her bold fashion and remarkable personality. Dolly was one of 12 children who grew up in a one-room cabin in the Smoky Mountains. She started writing songs as a child and performed at the Grand Ole Opry by age 13. After high school, she packed her bags for Nashville and launched a legendary career. President Trump praised Parton as one of the greatest country singers and far beyond, calling this a true loss for millions of people. The president ordered the American flag to be lowered for 1 week in her honor. It was known she had been dealing with some health issues, but Dolly told People magazine there were still so many things she wanted to achieve.
0: Dolly Parton was 80 years old. Oil prices fell again today, which helped support stock prices. On Wall Street, the Dow jumped 160 points. NASDAQ added 171. S&P 500 finished up 24 points. 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
13: Overnight, we'll have partly cloudy skies with a low of 56. On Wednesday, expect partly sunny conditions with a high of 82. Wednesday night will be mainly clear with a low of 59. Thursday will feature partly sunny skies and pleasant conditions, becoming breezy in the afternoon with a high of 79. Finally, Friday is set to be mostly cloudy and humid with a chance of a couple of showers and a thunderstorm reaching a high of 76. For Blueberry Broadcasting, I'm AccuWeather meteorologist Jason Catarina.
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7: You always have a buddy with you. 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You're never alone. I followed my dad's advice to always prove myself and do what I can in the Navy and make him proud, make everyone proud. 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It's a challenge, but you can do it. You just gotta set your mind to it. 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
5: VOM Weather from the Hammond Lumber Company Weather Desk.
6: Overnight, we'll have partly cloudy skies with a low of 56. On Wednesday, expect partly sunny conditions with a high of 82. Wednesday night will be mainly clear with a low of 59. Thursday will feature partly sunny skies and pleasant conditions, becoming breezy in the afternoon with a high of 79. Finally, Friday is set to be mostly cloudy and humid with a chance of a couple of showers and a thunderstorm, reaching a high of 76. For Blueberry Broadcasting, I'm AccuWeather meteorologist Jason Catarina.
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3: News. I'm Ted Lindner. South Carolina Senator Darlene Graham has won the Republican nomination runoff against Congressman Ralph

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7: Darlene Graham advances. I'm Ted Lindner, Fox News. Multiple states holding runoff elections Tuesday night. In South Carolina, Senator Darlene Graham has won the Republican nomination runoff against Congressman Ralph Norman.
8: Our victory would not have been possible without you, and we are truly grateful. South Carolina is truly Trump country.
7: And she will now take on Democrat Annie Andrews in November. Graham taking over the Senate seat for her late brother, Lindsey Graham, who died back in July. Tributes pouring in on Tuesday with news that country legend Dolly Parton had died.
9: Well,
7: passing away after a brief battle with cancer. Fox's Mike Emanuel with more.
10: Dolly Parton had more than 60 albums and at least 24 number one hits. She was known for her bold fashion and remarkable personality. Dolly was one of 12 children who grew up in a one-room cabin in the Smoky Mountains. She started writing songs as a child and performed at the Grand Ole Opry by age 13. After high school, she packed her bags for Nashville and launched a legendary career. President Trump praised Parton as one of the greatest country singers and far beyond, calling this a true loss for millions of people. The president ordered the American flag to be lowered for 1 week in her honor. It was known she had been dealing with some health issues, but Dolly told People magazine there were still so many things she wanted to achieve.
7: Dolly Parton was 80 years old, and a man accused of terrorizing at least a half dozen people while wearing a Chucky-style mask near Philadelphia City Hall earlier this month has been arrested in Vegas. U.S. Marshals Service's 22-year-old Zymir Hughes was arrested around 8 p.m. in Vegas Tuesday night, being held in the Clark County Detention Center awaiting extradition back to Philadelphia. 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
7: Prosecutors in the Massachusetts trial of Lindsey Clancy continues Wednesday with a rebuttal witness. Fox's Gernal Scott with more.
21: Forensic psychiatrist Dr. Gregory Sothoff was called to the stand Tuesday afternoon. He said Clancy, during his video interviews, spoke of the male voice she heard, as she put it, outside her head.
22: This is your last chance. You have to kill your kids and then kill yourself.
21: Sothoff said it was also important to note how Clancy added on to her then-husband's errands and how calculated it could have been on the day the kids were killed.
22: That would make for a longer time that he was away.
21: The defense will have a chance to question Sothoff, likely the final witness before closing arguments. Gernal Scott, Fox News.
7: Trade tit for tat. Canada is responding after the Trump administration rolled out 50% tariffs on $20 billion worth of products from our neighbor to the north. Fox's Lucas Tomlinson with more.
23: Canada says it will double its tariffs on American steel and aluminum from 25 to 50%. And will impose more tariffs on 700 other products, ranging from plastics, motorcycles, electronics. Dairy products have been a long-standing feud between neighbors. After the U.S. levied 50% tariffs on $20 billion in Canadian goods, including whiskey, dairy products, and hockey sticks, after talks collapsed. Canadian officials said their new tariffs were also crafted to put maximum pressure in key races ahead of the U.S. midterm elections.
7: Immigration and Customs Enforcement arrested nearly 50,000 people during July. It's the highest single monthly arrest total during the second Trump administration. The arrest tally marks a 15% jump from nearly 43,000 arrests a month earlier. Oil prices fell again Tuesday, which helped support stock prices on Wall Street. The Dow jumping 160 points. NASDAQ added 171. S&P 500 finished up 24. I'm Ted Lindner. This is Fox News.
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24: Overnight, we'll have partly cloudy skies with a low of 56. On Wednesday, expect partly sunny conditions with a high of 82. Wednesday night will be mainly clear with a low of 59. Thursday will feature partly sunny skies and pleasant conditions, becoming breezy in the afternoon with a high of 79. Finally, Friday is set to be mostly cloudy and humid with a chance of a couple of showers and a thunderstorm, reaching a high of 76. For Blueberry Broadcasting, I'm AccuWeather meteorologist Jason Caterina.
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0: There's nothing more important than wellness for a human being, because if you don't have your health, you can't take care of the people you care about, and that's the most important thing. You agree, Doc?
1: 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Absolutely. My dad used to say the same thing.
0: 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We're going to take a short break with Dr. Drew Peterson and come back and begin phone calls to help you. 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
10: News. I'm Sue Guzman. The world mourning the passing of country music legend and iconic entertainer Dolly Parton at the age of 80. Here you come again. Her publicist announcing Tuesday night that she died in a Nashville hospital following a brief battle with cancer. President Trump has ordered American flags to be flown at half staff for the next week. Canada striking back in an escalating trade war with the U.S., Fox's Jared Halpern.
11: Canadian officials say they're slapping 15 to 50% tariffs on American steel, dairy, seafood, clothing, and cosmetics, totaling about $20 billion worth of goods. The move is a response to President Trump hiking tariffs on dozens of Canadian products.
10: And Darlene Graham, the sister of the late Senator Lindsey Graham, winning the Republican Senate runoff election in South Carolina. 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
14: Fox News, I'm Ted Lindner. Country music legend Dolly Parton has died in a Nashville hospital after a brief battle with cancer. Parton was 80 years old. Tributes poured in from across the country following the news. President Trump ordering American flags to be flown at half staff for a week. South Carolina Senator Darlene Graham wins her party's nomination for Senate Tuesday night, defeating Congressman Ralph Norman. Speaking to reporters, she thanked President Trump.
15: Lindsey truly loved you and viewed you as one of his closest friends. I appreciate that bond and appreciate all that you've done for our country. Our victory would not have been possible without you, and we are truly grateful.
14: Graham faces Democrat nominee Annie Andrews in November. 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
16: 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I went to the Colts cheerleading, and I loved it.
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2: 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For some, that means making a statement. That's where the CHR comes in. Others like to take the path less traveled. And the BZ Woodland helps them chart their own course.
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7: News. I'm Sue Guzman. Tributes pouring in following the death of music legend Dolly Parton at the age of 80. Actor James Woods, Sun Fox's Hannity.
8: I always say about her that she, when people would ask me, what's Dolly like? I said, think of everything you like about her. Everything, all her charm, her beauty, her beautiful music, her kind words, her wicked sense of humor. Multiply it by 10, and you're getting there.
7: Parton's publicist said she died following a short battle with cancer. South Carolina Senator Darlene Graham defeating Congressman Ralph Norman in a runoff election to succeed her late brother, Lindsey.
9: Our victory would not have been possible without you, and we are truly grateful. South Carolina is truly Trump country.
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10: Hi, I'm Ryan Blaney, a third-generation race car driver, and we dedicate a lot of our time to going as fast as possible. 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
6: News. I'm Ted Lindner. South Carolina Senator Darlene Graham wins her party's nomination for Senate on Tuesday night, defeating Congressman Ralph Norman. She thanked President Trump for his endorsement.
7: Lindsey truly loved you and viewed you as one of his closest friends. I appreciate that bond and appreciate all that you've done for our country. Our victory would not have been possible without you, and we are truly grateful.
6: She faces Democratic nominee Annie Andrews in November. And country music legend Dolly Parton has died at a Nashville hospital after a brief battle with cancer. The announcement on Tuesday, tributes pouring in from across the country. President Trump ordering American flags to be flown at half staff for a week. Dolly Parton was 80 years old. 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
9: Moves on. I'm Ted Lindner, Fox News. Multiple states holding runoff elections Tuesday night, including in South Carolina, where Senator Darlene Graham, the sister of the late Senator Lindsey Graham, has won the Republican nomination runoff against Congressman Ralph Norman.
10: Our victory would not have been possible without you, and we are truly grateful. South Carolina is truly Trump country.
9: She'll now take on Democrat Annie Andrews in November. Graham took over the Senate seat for her late brother, Lindsey Graham, who died suddenly back in July. In Oklahoma, Tulsa businessman Mike Mazie narrowly won the Republican nomination for Oklahoma governor after getting a boost from President Trump. In Alaska, Republican Daniel J. Sullivan advances to the general election for U.S. Senate. The November matchup, a ranked choice contest. The incumbent, Republican Senator Dan S. Sullivan, and Democratic former U.S. Representative Mary Peltola have also advanced. Sad news out of Nashville on Tuesday.

0: Music icon and humanitarian Dolly Parton has died, passing away after a brief battle with cancer. Fox's Mike Emanuel with more.
1: Parton had more than 60 albums and at least 24 number one hits. She was known for her bold fashion and remarkable personality. Dolly was one of 12 children who grew up in a one-room cabin in the Smoky Mountains. She started writing songs as a child and performed at the Grand Ole Opry by age 13. After high school, she packed her bags for Nashville and launched a legendary career. President Trump praised Parton as one of the greatest country singers and far beyond, calling this a true loss for millions of people.
0: Dolly Parton was 80 years old. 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
0: Well, the man accused of terrorizing at least half a dozen people while wearing a Chucky-style mask near Philadelphia City Hall earlier this month has been arrested in Las Vegas. The U.S. Marshals Service has 22-year-old Zymir Hughes arrested around 8 p.m. Tuesday night in Vegas and being held in the Clark County Detention Center, awaiting extradition back to Philly. Hughes allegedly chased and threatened at least six people around City Hall and Center City back on August 12th over a roughly 15-minute span. Prosecutors in the Massachusetts trial of Lindsey Clancy continues today with a rebuttal witness.
15: Forensic psychiatrist Dr. Gregory Sothoff was called to the stand Tuesday afternoon. He said Clancy, during his video interviews, spoke of the male voice she heard, as she put it, outside her head.
16: This is your last chance. You have to kill your kids and then kill yourself.
15: Sothoff said it was also important to note how Clancy added on to her then husband's errands and how calculated it could have been on the day the kids were killed.
16: That would make for a longer time that he was away.
15: The defense will have a chance to question Sothoff, likely the final witness before closing arguments. Gernal Scott, Fox News.
0: Trade tit for tat. Canada responding after the Trump administration rolled out 50% tariffs on $20 billion worth of products from our neighbor to the north.
17: Canada says it will double its tariffs on American steel and aluminum from 25 to 50%. And will impose more tariffs on 700 other products, ranging from plastics, motorcycles, electronics. Dairy products have been a longstanding feud between neighbors. After the U.S. levied 50% tariffs on $20 billion in Canadian goods, including whiskey, dairy products, and hockey sticks, after talks collapsed. Canadian officials said their new tariffs were also crafted to put maximum pressure in key races ahead of the U.S. midterm elections.
0: Fox's Lucas Tomlinson. I'm Ted Lindner. This is Fox News.
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14: 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VOM weather from the Hammond Lumber Company weather desk.
25: Overnight, we'll have partly cloudy skies with a low of 56. On Wednesday, expect partly sunny conditions with a high of 82. Wednesday night will be mainly clear with a low of 59. Thursday will feature partly sunny skies and pleasant conditions, becoming breezy in the afternoon with a high of 79. Finally, Friday is set to be mostly cloudy and humid with a chance of a couple of showers and a thunderstorm, reaching a high of 76. For Blueberry Broadcasting, I'm AccuWeather meteorologist Jason Caterina.
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22: Doesn't matter if you never motor about Maine's largest city, this could be coming to a town near you, or you could be motoring through. And it's the inspiration for our question of the day. Hang on. Portland is considering lowering the speed limit on most residential streets to 20 miles per hour, and they've actually come up with a... I want to say catchy slogan, but really this isn't working for me. Is it working for you? No. 20 is plenty.
0: Yeah.
22: 20 is plenty. 20, plenty. They were going for the TT thing, yeah. I think. I'm sorry. Mm-mm. That's not working for me. Maybe it's working for you. The campaign for Portland. 20 is plenty. Okay, we're already laughing at it, but... Okay, the argument underneath that, okay, it is serious because sometimes pedestrians wind up underneath the vehicle because the vehicles are driving too fast. And those supporters of this thing are sharing some data, some figures, and say that a pedestrian struck by a vehicle, passive sentence, when a vehicle traveling 40 miles per hour strikes a pedestrian, that the person on 2 feet has an 85% chance of dying. That's just physics, okay? 30 miles per hour, it's 45%. At 20, it's just 5%. Again, physics. The slower the vehicle, the more the time that the driver has to react, the less distance before a strike. and maybe the pedestrian, if they don't have earbuds in and they're not staring at their phone, maybe they'll get a chance to get out of the way, even though they are rightfully in a crosswalk. But hey, the kid in Rockland was in a crosswalk too. I'm just going to say it. So 20 miles per hour on a narrow neighborhood street where the kids are playing and the people are walking their dogs and the homeowners are backing out of the driveways, maybe setting out the garbage can. Okay, not a ridiculous idea, but our question is, will changing the number on the sign actually change the behavior of the driver? I think, Paul, I think speed limits only work one way. When they jacked up the speed limit on Interstate 95, I remember people, Dad even said to me, let's go put some gas in the car and let's tack her up north of Old Town. Let's go, Dad. Watch out for moose. Yeah. You ride shotgun. Portland, you go ahead. Put in some signs. Maybe Augusta, you want to do the same thing. Good luck with your rotary. Portland, go ahead and put up some signs and paint the giant 20s on the pavement. And you can launch your catchy, clever, I can't call it clever, 20 is plenty. But here's the truth. The signs don't touch the brake pedal. The driver does. Even the mayor of Portland, Mark Dion, is asking some practical questions. All right. Are people behind the wheel actually going to obey the new speed limit? And are police going to be able to enforce it? You recall the Seinfeld episode? Breaking the speeding law is probably the only law that people openly boast about breaking. Remember George Costanza was talking about, I made it from such and such, from the tap and Z to here, and I did it in four. Wow, that's amazing. Good job. You're admitting that you're a criminal by doing it. I got from Presque Isle all the way to Portland, and I got there in 4 hours flat. Wow, you're admitting that you are a scofflaw. Good for you. I got to wonder if drivers trapped behind somebody obeying the speed limit. You're in front of me, tootling along at 20. I got somewhere to be yesterday. I want to go 25 or 30. If I get a chance, Paul.
1: Oh.
22: Meet me.
1: It's going to get sporty.
22: Yeah.
1: Yeah.
22: We've seen every Fast and Furious movie, and we've studied it intently, so we understand here. But this is another question that we have about this. 20 is plenty. What happens when 20 doesn't work? What if the pedestrian accidents continue? Do they lower the speed limit again? I'm kind of hoping they do because we want them to hear our suggestions, okay? 15 is keen.
1: Yes.
22: There you go. Now, there's a slogan for you. That 20 is plenty. No one's going to remember that. 15 is keen. Okay, now you got something you can... Okay, and when 15 doesn't work, 10. 10 and amen.
1: Ah!
22: Right there.
1: Boom.
22: Right. 10 and amen. Okay, 10 doesn't work. 5. 5 will keep them alive.
1: Hey, there
22: you
1: go.
22: See, now you got, Portland, now you got something, okay? 5 will keep them alive. And when that doesn't work?
1: Oh.
22: Zero's the hero.
1: Amen.
22: Zero's the hero. Think about it. No vehicles, no collisions, no traffic, no runs, no hits, no errors. This is my favorite. Nobody moves, nobody gets hurt.
1: There you go.
22: Before Portland lowers its speed limits in most, by the way, someone sent us a note and said that Portland can't do that. Let me find the text to us. They suggested to us that Portland does not have the authority to do this. It's going to be up to the state, I'm paraphrasing, to somehow make some... In order for Portland to change speed limits, they would need the state DOT to conduct a full safety study by law. This would be paid for by state tax dollars. Not entirely so. There are residential streets that Portland has power over where they wouldn't have to go to bother the DOT. I wonder about tracking the data. This is like tracking the free needles in some cities. Who's actually going to how much must actual vehicles or how do we track vehicle speeds declining? How many fewer pedestrian crashes would be demonstrated with this policy at 20 is plenty? I can't even say it with a straight face. How long are you going to study? You need some data here. I know you've got it from other cities and other states. But if you're banking on, I hear that scoff.
2: Oh, I'm just looking at their data from their enforcement crackdown on Monday.
22: Oh, how did that
2: go? They issued, well, they stopped 115 cars.
22: Did they?
2: They issued three citations.
22: 115, they got three?
2: Speeding.
22: Three.
2: Three for speeding. Three. However, 27 stops were conducted for using a phone while driving. Doesn't really seem like speed's the issue here.
22: We're getting to that moment.
2: Oh, sorry.
22: That was in my notes.
2: Okay.
22: We are of the same mind, but I alluded to it earlier. Both the driver and the pedestrian. Those little white lines on the street. I don't know. I remember Mr. Staples, my driver's ed teacher, telling me, okay, if they're in there, you got to treat them like they're safe, but really they're not. They need to be paying attention too. And don't get us started on the cyclists. I know you people are going to have something to share about that. But Portland is talking all about the driver. I don't hear him talking about the pedestrian. In this case, it doesn't necessarily take two to tango. But I just wonder if Portland's going to put up signs and discover that drivers are going to continue to speed at the rates that they're used to speeding. And then decide, you know what? I guess we got to lower it even lower. 10 and amen. 5 will keep them alive. Sarcasm. I don't think 0 is the hero. I don't think we're going to get. By the way, I also don't think that every street is the same. Marginal Way. Congress Street. Versus like Old Port.
2: Yeah.
22: And just translate that into in your town, in your city. You know, Howard Street. In the Queen City, there were some wealthy people living there that had a real problem with how fast the cars were screaming by. And they put in a speed bump and a roundabout, and they put in lights at the end. And it really hasn't stopped anybody. You know what the real answer is? Potholes.
2: Yeah, effective.
22: That'll save you right there. I don't think Portland's signs are going to stop people from speeding. And I don't know if it's really going to save pedestrians. Maybe it will. Maybe it will. I don't know. I'd be interested in finding out what you people are thinking. 1-800-966-1039. This is the question of the day, by the way, online at WVOMFM.com.
2: Will Portland's proposed 20-mile-per-hour speed limit significantly reduce pedestrian accidents?
22: Accidents. Caller, hey, what are you thinking?
3: Good morning, Rick. I wanted to tell you a little story. I can very much relate to this. I was run over by a speeding vehicle in a small town in central Maine.
22: What?
3: And, on April 17th, I was power brooming my lawn, and I was run down by a speeding vehicle in a 25-mile-an-hour zone. It turned out to be a youth. And going roughly double the speed limit. And this person, you know, never stopped and just kept right on going. And later on, it was discovered who he was the next day. But, you know, speeding is an epidemic in every town in this, in our state. You know, there's zero law enforcement in reality. You know, in Somerset County, the only law enforcement you have is the sheriff's department. And there's 3 or 4 sheriffs on duty for the entire county. And that's it. That's all you have. And so it's basically a free-for-all, you know, with speeding. And even when you have an instance of serious injury like I had, I was in the hospital for 5 days, you know, with a severely broken leg, fractured elbow, bruised ribs, you know, looking at a couple $100,000 in medical bills. And you can't even get the sheriff's department to charge the person that hit me. So, you know, Portland can drop the speed limit all they want, but if they can't enforce the law at 25 or 30, what difference does it make?
22: Can we ask, how's your health today? Are you able to amble about?
3: Yeah, so I can get around now. I mean, I'm going to be disfigured for life. I mean, my right leg was broken in 4 places. You know, it kind of reminds you of what happened to Stephen King many years ago.
22: Yeah.
3: You know, but It's been almost 4 months, and the young man that hit me was on a provisional driver's license, and he's still driving to this day, and no charges have been filed, and Sheriff's Department keeps telling me, oh, we need more time, and it's like, you've had 4 months, almost 4 months, and there's been zero speed enforcement in the small town that I live in. They did come out and put up a little temporary sign for a couple of days and left it there, you know, told you how fast you were going.
22: Mm.
3: But, you know, it's just, like I said, it's basically a free-for-all. You know, there's just such a lack of law enforcement in this state on so many levels. It's amazing when you finally become a victim of it and you realize, you know,
22: just how questionable it is. Look, we're glad that you survived, and we appreciate the call, the insight you're sharing, because we're watching people sending us text messages reacting to your account of what happened. Person writes to us, in the early 90s, Portland attempted to take over the traffic engineering in order to keep any revenue from traffic violations. The attempt did not last because it is too heavy a lift for a municipality to take on. And Ed in Herman writes to us, and in order to read this text message, I need to do this.
4: Sarcasm filter disabled.
22: Maybe Portland could install some flock cameras in order to try.
4: Sarcasm
22: filter. Okay.
4: Active.
22: Caller, what are you thinking? Is Portland's 20-mile-per-hour speed limit going to significantly reduce pedestrian accidents?
8: Good morning, gentlemen. No, absolutely not. But I got to bring something to your attention. What about pedestrians using proper crosswalk etiquette? We were taught that when we were children. You step down off the curb onto the crosswalk, and you look at traffic both ways, and when the traffic stops, and you can visualize them, then you cross safely. The trouble is, we have people that go out and say, I got the right of way. It's the law. You have to stop for me. And that is true. And you're right. But you could be dead right. Use proper crosswalk etiquette and start giving these people tickets for whatever you're going to charge them. But don't be so stupid. 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
0: News. I'm Ted Lindner. South Carolina Senator Darlene Graham wins her party's nomination for Senate on Tuesday night, defeating Congressman Ralph Norman. She thanked President Trump for his endorsement.
15: Lindsey truly loved you and viewed you as one of his closest friends. I appreciate that bond and appreciate all that you've done for our country. Our victory would not have been possible without you, and we are truly grateful.
0: She faces Democratic nominee Annie Andrews in November. And country music legend Dolly Parton has died at a Nashville hospital after a brief battle with cancer. The announcement on Tuesday, tributes pouring in from across the country. President Trump ordering American flags to be flown at half staff for a week. Dolly Parton was 80 years old. America's listening to Fox News.
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22: Greg Serpis of Operation Game Thief. The only time we get to talk is when something bad has happened, but I still don't mind bringing you back on the PDQ door telephone line. Welcome back. For those that don't know Operation Game Thief, what is the mission of Operation Game Thief, Greg?
35: Our mission is, we pay rewards for confidential tips regarding poaching. And this is something that's been going on since the beginning of time. And unfortunately, it's going to continue to go on. Now, this particular case that we've got today is a doe that was shot in Mercer. This is a perfectly healthy doe that could reproduce for God knows how long, but this is not hunting, Rick. This is poaching, straight up poaching. And this is the most, the worst poaching that you can possibly have if you want to put them on levels is night hunting, because the animal is at a disadvantage. And this clearly, this doe was clearly shot at night. So we need the public to come forward and give us some information so that we can go after the people that are responsible for this stupid, senseless act.
22: Greg, I know every ethical hunter that you know and I know and is listening to the show right now are furious about this. Tell us where in Mercer this took place. Help us to maybe triangulate it and give us an idea as to maybe some clues as to who might have perpetrated this.
35: So this happened in one of the apple orchards. I did speak with the caretaker yesterday, and that was all the information that they preferred that I give out. But it's obviously, if you have seen the press release of the news, there is an address, and I'm not going to go there. But, you know, you're right. Ethical people are really, really upset about this. I've got a lot of phone calls from folks asking questions. And here's the thing. I know, Rick, that somebody knows something. And all we need to do is to get them to come forward. It is completely confidential. We will never, ever, ever ask somebody to testify in court. We'll walk away from a case before we do that. We just need the public's help. Listen, we've only got about 95 game wardens covering the entire state. It's not possible that they can be everywhere. So we do need the public to be our eyes and ears. And I'm just asking somebody, please step forward and help us out with this case.
22: Greg Serpas of Operation Game Thief will talk about the reward offered and where Operation Game Thief gets the money to offer the reward for actionable information in a moment. But let me phrase this question to you this way. I know this isn't about just a dead deer. It's about protecting Maine's hunting heritage from the very few, I pray, the very few people who give sportsmen and sportswomen a bad name. That said, Greg, there are some who think that we are being overrun by deer, and some may think that it's just one deer, and there's no need for us to worry about this. Let's just move on. What do you say to that person?
35: So you're absolutely right, Rick, and here's the thing. This is not just one deer. This happens every single day. We just don't know about all of the cases that happen. Now, let me give you an example. Last year, there were roughly 50,000 deer that were taken, that were harvested legally. We believe that the same amount of deer were taken illegally. Now, let's say that I'm wrong, and it was half that amount, 25,000 deer taken illegally. Here's my question. If that's the case, how can we possibly manage the herd and know that we're going to make this natural resource sustainable if we're losing that many deer illegally? It's incredibly important that IFW has the correct numbers so that they can manage the herd. And that's ultimately what our goal is. And again, I want to highlight again, this was not hunting. This is straight up poaching. This, Rick, is stealing food off the shelf. I mean, there are ethical people that spend a lot of money to hunt legally. And here we have somebody that not only killed this deer out of season, but left it for dead. And, you know, another thing to consider is the Maine Outdoors generates $4 billion annually. Now, if you don't care about the ethical part of it, the economic part is got to mean something. I mean, what other outdoor activities do we have that will generate that kind of revenue?
22: Greg Serpas.
35: So for me...
22: Go ahead. Finish that thought.
35: So for me, it's more about the ethical thing, but there are additional things to consider as well.
22: Let me red team one more question to you. And I wonder about the increase in car deer collisions and the herd being too big. I wonder if protecting the herd is that much of a priority. Talk me down.
35: I believe it is. Now, if there are people out there that think that there are already too many deer, I'd like you to speak to the people that go hunting and don't get a deer. What do you say to them? If there's so many deer, how come everyone is not legally harvesting a deer? We all know folks out there that go hunting and had no luck this season, last season, whatever the case may be. So I don't buy that argument. I believe that, you know, if you treat anything without care, at some point you are going to lose it. And this is a precious natural resource, and we need it to be sustainable for future generations. As you said earlier, this is a long-standing tradition in the state of Maine. And it gets a bad rap because firearms are involved. It gets a bad rap because we got a few bad apples doing some things that they shouldn't be doing. So we need the ethical people to stand up for what's right and say, we need to find these people.
22: If someone has information on this incident in Mercer, where do they go, Greg?
35: Three places that you can report. You can go to HuntRegs app, which is incredible because you can do pictures, you can do video, you can speak with the game warden directly, and it's still confidential. The game warden doesn't know who you are. You can report it on our website at maineogt.org, or you can call our 800 number, which is 1-800-ALERT-US. So there's three ways to report.
22: A listener writes to us and says, I can understand maybe someone was out thinking they were doing

0: 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Number one, we receive no state money whatsoever, no public money. All of the money that we get is raised through Maine Operation Game Thief with fundraisers. We also do receive, for instance, if somebody was to damage a deer decoy, we would get restitution for that decoy. So we do receive restitution from the courts, but the majority of our money is raised through fundraising.
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4: Overnight, we'll have partly cloudy skies with a low of 56. On Wednesday, expect partly sunny conditions with a high of 82. Wednesday night will be mainly clear with a low of 59. Thursday will feature partly sunny skies and pleasant conditions, becoming breezy in the afternoon with a high of 79. Finally, Friday is set to be mostly cloudy and humid with a chance of a couple of showers and a thunderstorm, reaching a high of 76. For Blueberry Broadcasting, I'm AccuWeather meteorologist Jason Caterina.
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6: Paul Wolf, I think I understood what the moderators of the New Center Maine debate were doing in their final moments of the two rounds of debates last night. Again, an hour 45 of my life I'll never get back. You end with a fun question. Yeah, I'm just kicker. Yes, a kicker. I mean, yesterday I asked Susan Collins about getting up to camp with Peppa.
7: Exactly.
6: Now, this is how they ended the rounds of the News Center Maine debate last night.
8: The House of Representatives this week approved ending daylight saving time. Would you approve of that? Would you vote for that, Jenna Bellows?
6: Well, okay, you hear the laughter as they say, okay, we are ending with a fun question, probably stress relief.
7: Mm-hmm.
6: Now, for the two of you curious as to what they actually answered, I'm going to play the entire cut for you.
8: The House of Representatives this week approved ending daylight saving time. Would you approve of that? Would you vote for that, Jenna Bellows?
9: Well, we had a debate about this in the state legislature. I'm sure Troy remembers. And I think there are reasons for and against, and I haven't read that House bill, but I will when I am Senator.
8: Well, you know the general idea of ending
9: Fair
8: daylight
9: enough.
8: Saving time. Where do you
9: and
8: stand?
9: When I was in the Senate, I think I voted for it, but you'd have to go back and look at my record, and you know what
8: I doesn't sound like there's a lot of conviction there.
9: I tell you, I love it when it gets light in the morning and gets dark at 8 o'clock or 9 o'clock. That's my favorite, summertime.
8: Okay, Troy Jackson.
10: I'd like to vote for a bill that brought us more sunshine in the winter.
9: But, thank you.
10: But no, I wouldn't. You know, where I live, kids get on the bus, 6 o'clock in the morning. It's an hour and a half drive sometimes, and it's dark. And, you know, you got young kids out there, and that's always been my argument of why we go to daylight savings time. I think it's more safe.
8: You're off shot.
11: Yes, the question is which time we pick. For me, an extra hour of sunlight, particularly in the depth of winter, I'll tell you, it would go a long way to helping my mental health. So I'm a yes on that one when I'm in the Senate.
8: A yes on ending daylight saving.
11: Yes, correct.
8: Okay,
11: correct.
8: And Jordan Wood.
12: I am also a yes, and my husband, he does not ask or try to lobby me on any issue. This is the one he has been talking to me about for like 10 years, even when I was a chief of staff. He's like, we must end daylight savings.
8: Yeah.
12: I guess so yes, I would. Not just for him, but for everybody.
10: Yeah. I guess I'm an early riser.
9: Yeah.
6: Okay, the last two of the people lost my vote because they called it daylight savings, and it's not daylight savings. It's just daylight saving. Daylight saving time. The U.S. House vote was 308 to 117, and that was this week, again, to approve. It's called the Sunshine Protection Act.
7: Oh.
6: Sounds glowing, doesn't it?
7: It does.
6: Protection Act. It would make daylight, and it got a little confusing in there. It's not, someone said end daylight saving, and then, but this is actually making it permanent nationwide. Okay. Pingree and Golden, our congressional delegates, both said yes to this. It's got to go to the Senate, though. It's not clear where it's going to go there. But let's talk about what it means here and what it would mean to Mainers. Now, Troy Jackson, again, from Allegash, makes the point, way up north, there's not enough sunshine in the winter months as it is. Summer's great, though. Up there. I mean, we're flirting with Arctic Circle sunshine at some point.
7: 9
6: up to
7: o'clock
6: camp.
7: At night.
6: Yeah. Here are the... Let's take you to winter. Here's the problem. A lot of people are looking... This is the problem, I think. I'm sorry. This is what I think is the problem. A lot of us are sitting in the middle of summer and we're enjoying a whole lot of sunshine here in Maine, and you're thinking, yeah, I could stick with this. This is fine. Take yourself 6 months from now. Oh, so help me if that guy calls in during what tees you up and counts down the moments till Christmas. I'm going to poke him right in the nose. Okay. Oh, Steve, best neighbor in the world, said, you misspoke. You said Troy lives in the Allegash. He lives in Augusta. Yeah. Yeah. Okay. Sorry about that. If you know, you know. In the winter, if you are in, and let's use Caribou and Presque Isle, Presque Isle Caribou as the example here. If you're in Presque Isle and Caribou, and we make daylight saving time permanent, your sun will rise at its latest in December at 8:15 a.m. And your sun will set at about 4:45, 4:45 p.m. In central and eastern Maine, Bangor, Brewer, maybe Newport, head east, head west, use that as the line across the state. In the winter time, and we're when we are in our darkest of winter, the sun will rise at 8:10-ish a.m. and it will set around 4:55. I'm going to bring a point about quitting time here in just a moment. And if you are in southernmost Maine, the Berwicks and Kennebunkport and Blueville there, the People's Republic of Portland, the sun will rise as late as 8:15 a.m. and it will set at about 5:05. What some people say they like about standard time in the winter for us is you can drive to work and you can come home, pardon me, with some reasonable daylight. I heard one business owner say, the people that I employ are more comfortable driving home when it's light. So I shift the work day for them. Mm-hmm. Come to work earlier. You can leave around 4 so you can drive home in the sunshine. You realize in the winter, people like you and me, we drive to work in the dark and we go home in the dark.
3: Yeah. And we drive in the summertime.
6: In the light.
3: Almost somewhat light.
6: Yeah. Supporters say permanent daylight saving time would, of course, it's going to end the twice a year clock. No more fallback, no more spring forward, no more disruption. And they say if we do this, we will have more usable daylight when we're at work and we're at school. Driving to work, likely dark. As Troy Jackson said, putting the kids on the bus, likely dark. Soon as you get home, turn on all the lights because the sun's gone down. That's pretty much what is going to happen. What I want to know is, what will the daylight situation be on Halloween?
3: Yeah, I was thinking about hunting season. Always happens during fall back.
6: Yeah, talk to us about hunting season and what it means.
3: I was going
6: to
3: say, well,
6: yeah,
3: when we always fall back during hunting season, so it's brutal. You go from a halfway decent wake up time to get out in the woods, and then you fall back, and then you're back at a whole nother hour, and it just.
6: I'm asking Toto, what will it be like when kids go trick or treating in Maine?
3: With the permanent.
6: By making daylight saving time permanent. Because right now, again, we're basking in sunshine. We're reaching for the sun lotion and the bug spray at the same time in the state of Maine. It's an acquired odor. While we're waiting for that answer, text messages coming to us. 601-207-4478. 601-207-4478. Text us anytime into the Varney Auto Group text line. Using standard time would mean the sun rises in June would be about 3:59, which is about what we're experiencing now.
3: Mm-hmm.
6: Nothing. Well, yeah, right now. This person writes, okay, please enlighten me. If the states have the choice to pass this or not, Maine and New Hampshire. Well, isn't Arizona one of the states where we don't fiddle with the...
3: Yeah, they do not need the daylight out there. They don't do it.
6: Stephen Gardner writes, but when will we know when to change the batteries in our smoke detectors?
3: Oh, gosh!
6: Genius, Steve. also more time for hunting after work, they say.
3: Amen.

0: because we're going to gain
1: November, right?
0: Yep. That shrinks that 1 hour, legitimately shrinks 1 hour of hunting time.
1: Yeah, this is what I thought. Halloween's going to look pretty much the same.
0: Okay.
1: It's reasonably dark outside already when the little ghouls and boys go out trying to hitch up for Snickers and M&Ms. The light situation is going to be pretty much the same. I'm curious. Caller, hi. It's Maine's Morning News. What do you think about making daylight saving time permanent? Is that going to work? Not you. Caller, is making daylight saving time permanent? Is that going to work for you?
2: I think when we're not concentrating on the kids in the morning, wandering about, going to school in the dark. What do you think
1: about making? We mentioned that earlier, and Troy Jackson even raised that as a concern. Not so much in southern Maine, but yes, in northernmost Maine. Aren't we doing it in some communities already where the kids are getting on the bus in the dark anyway?
2: I believe so, but I mean, it's going to be worse. I'm thinking about how it's going to affect the kids more than us adults, because that's just where my thoughts are at with most things.
1: And that's not a bad place for our thoughts to be, and thank you for straightening us out. Caller, hi, it's Maine's Morning News. What are you thinking about making daylight saving time permanent?
3: Think of the way it is now. It starts getting dark at 3 up here in northern Maine. Keep it the way it is. Thank you.
1: So you want to fall back, you want to spring forward. You know, we could take... Paul, we've never done this. You and me. It's called the lightning round.
0: Ooh.
1: It's our excuse, really, to play the song Thunder and Lightning by Chai Coltrane. But here's what we're going to do. We're going to start taking calls on the PDQ door telephone line at 1-800-966-1039. And we're going to look for your text message or your email to us. And we're just going to simply ask you the question. And apparently someone wants to chime in from the front foyer because they're calling in on the question as well. We haven't even started. Our question is, permanent daylight saving time, yes or no? Permanent daylight saving time, yes or no? And you have until the end of the cool song Thunder and Lightning by Chai Coltrane to give us your answer on the PDQ door telephone line or text it to us. Caller, hi, Maine's Morning News. Permanent daylight saving time, yes or no?
3: Absolutely. I think we can take care of our kids.
1: Thank you. 1-800-9. It's got to be yes or no. And check the text messages coming in as well. 1-800-966-1039. Paul's keeping tab. Caller, permanent daylight saving time, yes or no?
2: Yes.
1: Thank you. 1-800-966-1039. Caller to you online too. Permanent daylight saving time, yes or no?
3: Yes.
1: Thank you. Some of the text messages coming into us now. Toughen up the kids. This person says yes. This person says kids in rural towns have long bus rides. No.
0: Okay.
1: This person says yes.
0: Okay.
1: Another yes. Another yes.
0: Yep.
1: Another yes. Another yes. Another yes. Caller, hi, the PDQ door telephone line. Permanent daylight saving time. Yes or no?
2: Grand Blunder. 9.
1: He says no. Caller, hi. Permanent daylight saving time. Yes or no? Work for you? Nope. Caller, hi. Caller, hi, asking you, permanent daylight saving time, yes or no?
4: Baba Booey.
1: Nope, that counts as a no.
0: Okay.
1: Okay, this person says no. Oh, our friend the Tin Can Sailor chime in and writes to us, yes. This person says yes. This person says I. A couple of people are saying, let's just move up by half an hour. That'll really screw it up with the rest of the Eastern Seaboard and the nation. Trying to do business with anybody outside the state, how's that going to work? This person says yes. It makes the chores more difficult after work, though. Again, people are saying split the difference. You can't take... It would be 9 o'clock right now. Or it would be 8 o'clock right now while the rest of the nation is at 8:30. Caller, hi. Permanent daylight saving time, yes or no?
5: No.
1: Caller, hi. Permanent daylight saving time, yes or no?
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1: This person as well texts us, yes, Paul, if you would put that on your sheet. Caller, hi. 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
7: Yes.
1: Thank you. Caller, hi, you're on the line, and we get to ask you this morning, permanent daylight saving time, yes or no?
7: Yes.
1: Stephen Gardner votes present. I can't do that. Our friend in Guilford says yes. This person says yes, and let companies adjust their work schedule as they see fit. This person says, doesn't matter to me. Can't remember the last time I switched. Caller, hang on. Two more. Caller, daylight saving time, permanent. Yes or no?
4: Yes, but I was hoping you played Troy Jackson and Shauna Bellows. I was hoping to hear Meatloaf as well.
1: Hey, you got two out of three, and that wasn't bad.
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21: Jolene, Jolene, I'm begging of you, please don't take my man.
20: Her representatives revealed the globally successful singer, actor, businesswoman, and philanthropist died yesterday in Tennessee after a brief battle with cancer.
22: Dolly became one of the most successful entertainers of all time, writing thousands of songs, including Jolene and 9 to 5. She'd won several accolades, including 10 Grammys. She even graced the big screen.
23: Am I interrupting something?
24: No, I'm just screaming at my husband. I can do that anytime.
22: Dolly always found a way to give back. One of her biggest accomplishments outside of music was her Imagination Library, giving hundreds of millions of free books to kids. It was a tribute to her father, who never learned to read or write.
20: Fox's Madeline Rivera. Dolly Parton was 80 years old. Trump-backed U.S. Senator Darlene Graham won the Republican primary runoff against Congressman Ralph Norman to advance in the general election. She paid tribute to her late brother, U.S. Senator Lindsey Graham, whose seat she's seeking to hold for a full term.
25: Our state and nation are much better and safer because of him.
20: Graham will face pediatrician Democrat Annie Andrews in November. South Carolina has not elected a Democrat senator since 1998. Canada strikes back in the trade war with President Trump, slapping tariffs on $20 billion worth of U.S. goods. Those duties hit everything from steel and farm equipment to cheese and cosmetics and motorcycles and even toilet paper, some as high as 50%. And stock futures are mixed after finishing yesterday higher as tech and chip stocks rebounded. S&P futures down 4 and Dow futures are up 37. 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
0: Born on America's darkest day, September 11th, 01, the Tunnel to Towers Foundation, they have been helping American heroes ever since. Heroes like U.S. Army Sergeant William Bernard McKenna, exposed to burn pits. McKenna later died from T-cell lymphoma, leaving his wife, Dina, and two daughters. Tunnel to Towers honored Sergeant McKenna. They paid off the family's mortgage in honor of all of his sacrifice. Donate $11 a month. 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
7: 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I'm Paul Wolf. Sanford police continue searching for two people after someone fired at an officer during a traffic stop early Tuesday. Police found their abandoned vehicle near Springvale's McKeon Environmental Reserve. No officers were hurt. Penobscot Community Health Care says it needs roughly $3 million within 30 to 60 days to survive an immediate cash crisis. CEO Lori Dwyer says the system has no day's cash on hand, while some vendors have stopped filling orders. PCHC serves about 50,000 patients. Maine's Environmental Protection Agency is suing the owner of the former Holtra Chem plant in Orrington over its cleanup. The state says mercury and other toxins remain in the soil, groundwater, and the Penobscot River. The lawsuit seeks civil penalties. And North Berwick will ask voters this fall how the town should regulate data centers. Voters will consider how to define facilities and whether to ban them permanently. At least 8 other Maine communities have already adopted temporary bans on data center development. Your exclusive VOM AccuWeather forecast is next.
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18: VOM Weather from the Hammond Lumber Company Weather Desk.
28: Today we'll have a mix of clouds and sun with a high of 82. Tonight will be mostly clear with a low of 59. Tomorrow expect partly sunny skies with pleasant conditions. It will get breezy in the afternoon with a high of 79. On Friday it'll be mostly cloudy and humid with a chance of a couple of showers and a thunderstorm, reaching a high temperature of 76. For Blueberry Broadcasting, I'm AccuWeather meteorologist Jason Catarino.
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4: that's why I think we need the overtime in order to really hyper-focus on this situation.
1: Lewiston Police Chief Carly Conley talking with city leaders in Lewiston last night before the city, overwhelmed with kids shooting kids, approved $200,000 for overtime so police can have more of a presence. We often hear from especially left-leaning cities, just give us more money and we can solve the problem. Let's watch and see if this happens.
9: Number four.
10: Todd Blanche needed all 12 Republicans on the Senate Judiciary Committee to advance his nomination to the full Senate floor. Those Republicans came through for him, including Senators John Cornyn and Tom Tillis, who originally protested over the controversial anti-weaponization fund.
1: Fox News reporting after the Senate Judiciary Committee, you said, advanced the nomination of Acting Attorney General Todd Blanche. Now, Senator Collins yesterday outlining reasons why she says she will vote against confirmation, likely to happen, I think, tomorrow or maybe Friday. And Collins cites past actions that she says has politicized the Justice Department and weakened its independence.
9: Number three.
11: Yesterday, I was in Maine. We're investigating home support services, just like you're seeing here, for adults in that case who have autism. Medicaid spending of the top 10 providers there has dramatically increased over the last 6 years. In fact, across the board, if you look at fraud in healthcare, all gone up in the last six years. What happened in 2020 that has catalyzed this? What has allowed this corruption to be weaponized? It's COVID. COVID appears to have unleashed massive fraud through grifters because criminals knew the federal government would not follow up on the money that was spending out.
1: Dr. Mehmet Oz, administrator for federal Medicare and Medicaid in Pennsylvania, they are announcing criminal charges and talking of his trip to Maine on Monday, where Oz says in the state of Maine, 90% of Maine Medicaid payments are sus. And while he was in the state of Maine.
9: Number two.
12: Believe me, I am so concerned at what's happening in our state with fraud. What's the federal government doing about it?
13: When you step down as governor and we start tracking since then what has gone on to home-based therapy for adults who have autism or intellectual disabilities, the number? Six-fold increase.
12: Absolutely.
13: Six times more money being spent on what used to be a very manageable program.
1: Meeting with former Governor Paul LePage, now running for Congress in Maine's 2nd Congressional District. And the two trace the spike in fraud to COVID and its handling within the state by the Mills administration. And you know who else Oz met with? Hardest working man in digital media in the state of Maine, John Featherson of the Maine Wire, friend of the program, giving Dr. Oz a tour of healthcare providers. I reached out to John last night. John is on during the Newsmakers Hour today.
14: Fantastic.
1: But let's go to Knox County.
9: Number one.
15: A former Rockland school bus driver is under arrest, officially charged in the death of a 12-year-old boy. Jeffrey Colburn is charged with manslaughter in the death of Braden Callahan back in November. The crash report claims the boy had just exited the bus and was beginning to cross at a crosswalk when the bus, driven by Colburn, pulled forward and hit him.
1: That's WMTW rewinding the tape to January of this year when a Knox County grand jury indicted former school bus driver Jeffrey Colburn. I have his name right, Jeffrey Colburn. Mm-hmm. He's now 65. Put a pin in that. We'll come back to it. And the grand jury indicted him for felony manslaughter because police say that Colburn, responsible as the operator of the school bus, ran over 12-year-old Braden Callahan, who'd gotten off the bus and was in a crosswalk. Colburn pleaded guilty. And now prosecutors, I had to blink two, three times when I saw the headline and then read it. And now prosecutors are offering Colburn a deal. Plead to a civil traffic violation. Lose your license for 4 years. Pay a $5,000 fine. And the state will drop the manslaughter charge. Anyone else waking up with J as the final of the four letters of your Myers-Briggs having a problem with this morning, or is it just me? Because police confirm that he killed a 12-year-old boy. The grand jury indicted him for felony murder. And now the state cuts the deal to drop the charge, and Jeffrey Colburn will not spend time in prison. You're going to hear a lot of people talk about jail. As I understand it, if you're sentenced to less than 365, you go to jail. If it's more than 365, they send you off to prison. Enjoy the food. I got to believe that a lot of people in Maine are not okay with this. Coburn is set to admit to the civil violation, not a criminal conviction. The maximum penalty, again, the $5,000 fine, some community service, too, is in there. And you lose your driver's license. It's suspended for up to 4 years. And this is where I think a lot of people are going to say,

And I think they're going to shout, stop. Braden Callahan is dead. The grand jury found enough evidence to indict Jeffrey Coburn. The police report says the kid was in the marked crosswalk and Coburn was not watching the road. And this ends as a civil traffic violation. Okay, there are a couple of legal truths here that you may not know because you got up and left the room during Law and Order. A couple of truths. An indictment is not a conviction. A grand jury does not decide whether someone is guilty. Now, an impaneled jury for a superior court trial, yeah, they would. But a grand jury, no. They just decide whether there's enough evidence for a criminal charge to move forward. And a Knox County grand jury did that in January of this year. And at the time, the district attorney for Knox County, Natasha Irving, who personally handled Colburn's arraignment, publicly said she believed the state could prove his criminal negligence beyond a reasonable doubt. That's what it would take. Because manslaughter requires more than proving that somebody made a terrible mistake. Maine law says, prove it beyond a reasonable doubt that Coburn acted recklessly or with criminal negligence in causing the death. That means more than carelessness. Listen carefully if you would. If you're upset about this, listen carefully if you would. It requires a gross departure from what a reasonable and prudent person would have done in the same situation. Now, you can argue for a moment that if you are tasked, hired, employed as a bus driver, you best bring your capital A game every single day. Otherwise, manslaughter is a class capital A crime with a maximum possible sentence of 30 years. Now, we got to come to a couple of maybes here. Maybe Natasha Irving, the Knox County District Attorney who was responsible for this deal ultimately, maybe she studied the evidence and maybe something happened in January of this year. She said, yeah, I think we can do it. And now she says, no, I don't think we can. Maybe she studied the evidence and she's concluded that they could prove a traffic violation caused Braden's death. I have a problem with that. A traffic violation doesn't cause someone's death. In this case, someone operating an internal combustion motor vehicle of some size who had been charged with the safety of this 12-year-old in that person's care has caused this. But maybe she's thinking a traffic violation caused Braden's death, but could not convince. Maybe her gut's telling her that she could not convince 12 jurors unanimously and beyond a reasonable doubt that the driver's conduct, that Colburn's conduct, reached criminal level and that would be required for manslaughter. Here's another maybe. Maybe the video that we heard about, read about, talked about, maybe it's a little less conclusive than what the police report summarized. And maybe they had an expert. Maybe the defense had an expert that was ready to raise some questions. And maybe there's evidence that we haven't even heard about. That's where I have a problem here right now. Those are the possibilities. What we haven't heard from Natasha Irving's office are the definites. When the state takes a case from a manslaughter indictment carrying the possibility of decades in prison down to a civil violation with no jail time at all, that's where I think the prosecutors, I think that's where they may have committed the crime. Don't you think the people of Maine that want to hear the reason deserve to hear the reason? How about the people in Knox County? How about the people in Rockland? How about the family of Braden Callahan? Public anger should not replace evidence, even though, boy, we sure see a lot of that today now, don't we? An indictment does not prove guilt. That's true. And certainly not because every fatal accident must send somebody to prison. But instead, shouldn't justice be understandable? Shouldn't plea agreements not automatically amount to be like a bad deal? Sometimes the evidence weaker than it first appeared. Okay, I get it. Sometimes prosecutors accept the charge that they know they can prove rather than gamble on the charge that they might lose. Sometimes an agreement spares a grieving family of the uncertainty and the pain of a trial. That very

0: well, could be the case for the Callahan family. And maybe the fact that the defendant is 65 years old and throwing him to jail for 20, 30 years is going to do no good. However, this is not a parking ticket. This is a 12-year-old kid getting off the school bus and killed by the person operating the vehicle entrusted with that kid's safety. Don't you think Colburn had an extraordinary responsibility? Parents send their kids to school trusting that the adults operating the buses are going to watch every mirror, every crossing arm, every kid, every inch of the road. That didn't happen here. But this is a civil charge now? So if the state believes the case does not support manslaughter conviction, can we at least ask Natasha Irving why? Can you take a moment, explain it to us like we're the seventh grader? What evidence changed your calculation? Why do you think criminal negligence could not be proved? Is it because you wanted to spare the family? Is it because you thought that the guy shouldn't now at the age of 65 spend that much time in prison? And explain to us why you think a civil violation is just and appropriate. It's not WWJD, what would Jesus do? It's WJJD, what would Judge Judy do, I think. She'd explain it. Could we get that, please? Now, this has to go, if I understand this correctly, this has to go before another judge. And maybe that judge is going to say, no, I don't like the looks of this. I'm going to send this back. Or maybe that judge is going to say, you know, all right. And maybe that judge has information that Natasha Irving is ready to share with the legal system and not the public at this time. But boy, I'd like to hear it. Am I the only one? Maybe this is the most responsible outcome that Natasha Irving and the Knox County DA's office thought they could reach. But when a child is dead without a criminal conviction, at the hands of, police say, the person responsible for that kid's safety, and no possibility of prison time, trust us, ain't enough. A case involving the death of a 12-year-old child in our state, justice should be done. And I think justice should be explained. I wonder if you think the same thing. Love to read your text, 601-207-4478, 601-207-4478. A civil violation, no jail time. Do we think that's adequate for a school bus driver committing a traffic violation and causing the death of a child?
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6: Fox News, I'm Sue Guzman. Tributes pouring in following the death of music legend Dolly Parton at the age of 80. Singer Lee Greenwood on the Fox News Channel.
7: The entertainment business will never have another Dolly Parton, and we miss her terribly. I'm heartbroken. I'm almost without words. And God, Dolly, we're sure going to miss you.
6: Parton's publicist says Dolly died following a short battle with cancer. Canada Tuesday announcing new tariffs on the United States. After trade talks between the two countries broke down, Canadian Industry Minister Melanie Joly said that Canada is going to match America's 50% tariffs.
8: We will not accept a bad deal that asks too much of Canada and offers too little in return.
6: The retaliatory tariffs apply to $20 billion worth of U.S. imports, including steel, dairy products, and agricultural equipment. 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
9: 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I'm Paul Wolf. Portland police are searching for a driver after a 57-year-old woman was struck and killed on Forest Avenue Monday night. Witnesses say she was crossing the road when she was hit by a dark-colored pickup truck that fled the scene. Police want witnesses or anyone with video to call them. State police are investigating after a man was found dead in the backyard of a Sanford home last Thursday. The body was discovered near a fire pit on Twombly Road. The man's identity and cause of death remain pending, and police say there's no danger to the public. Maine regulators have chosen CMP for a proposed 1,200-megawatt transmission line from Pittsfield to Haynesville. The Public Utilities Commission also selected Clearway Energy for an 800-megawatt Northern Maine wind project. Contract negotiations come next. And Secretary of State Shenna Bellows says Maine will not use UPS to move ballots this fall after last year's Newburgh ballot package investigation. The state plans to use Vital Delivery or another carrier. Your exclusive VOM AccuWeather forecast is next.
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12: VOM Weather from the Hammond Lumber Company Weather Desk. Today we'll have a mix of clouds and sun with a high of 82. Tonight will be mostly clear with a low of 59. Tomorrow expect partly sunny skies with pleasant conditions. It will get breezy in the afternoon with a high of 79. On Friday, it'll be mostly cloudy and humid with a chance of a couple of showers and a thunderstorm, reaching a high temperature of 76. For Blueberry Broadcasting, I'm AccuWeather meteorologist Jason Catarino.
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15: Well, look at that, Paul Wolf. Betsy Grant heard us talking. Were your ears burning, Betsy? Because once we heard that full sound cut of Anne-Marie Mastrocchio, I had to try to learn that. Mastrocchio, thank you. I had to reach out to sitting lawmakers to learn how to pronounce her name. After she said, in a moment, I'm going to play the full sound cut, but holy cow, you drew that comment out of her, even though she whispered in on a hot mic, and I'm glad you did, Betsy.
16: Oh, no, that was total daycare lady logic right there. That was when I'm at work, you know, and some little one saying, you can't come to my house anymore. Like, I'm like, I heard that, and, you know, so I was total automatic response. I'm like, wait, I heard that, and that's not nice. Let's talk about this.
15: What was the term? Daycare lady logic? Is that what that was?
16: Yeah. Yeah, that's my occupation. That's what I do, and you can't take it out of me.
15: Maybe we need more of that. Hang on. We want to play the full sound cut. Daycare lady logic. Hang on. We're going to play the full sound cut. This is Betsy Grant. And she's been on our program before, Disruptor, and she's questioning, among many things, a lack of accountability in too many children being hurt or killed in state custody, and foster care parents and the treatment they received, and payments to providers being so late. And you have to listen very closely. But this is the full sound cut. And listen to how Anne-Marie Mastrocchio, did I say it right that time, Mastrocchio? Mastrocchio?
16: Yep.
15: Mastrocchio, listen to how she goes off.
17: We will review the documents in this binder and figure out what to do about it, if anything.
18: And I heard that. Can I respond?
17: No. Nope. I'm sorry. I just heard a comment.
18: Because I said it doesn't mean it's true.
15: Hang on. I got to pause it right there, Betsy, because if I'm hearing correctly, you say, can I respond? And Anne Marie goes, no, you can't. You can't talk back to me.
16: Yep.
15: Is that what she did?
16: Yep. Yeah, instead of dope for rope or rope a dope, I rope the nope out of her. And I that word nope all the time.
15: Nope.
16: I mean, like, who says nope?
15: Hang on.
19: And responding to somebody.
18: Well, I heard it, though. So,
17: yeah,
19: excuse me. I didn't ask you. May I please?
17: Yeah, you may proceed.
19: Thank you. I didn't ask you any questions. I know that you have a court case. I'm not going to mention all of that. But just because someone gets up here and says something under a public hearing about other people who are not here to defend themselves, or at least you didn't name their names, but I am sorry. I find it inappropriate. And that's fine. You have the freedom of speech.
18: Can I respond?
19: I am not asking you a question. I do not expect a response from you. And I really think that when you say something, it does not make it true. It's your opinion and your perception. I appreciate that as a legislator, that I hear a lot of things at public hearings. We may not agree, but I am also entitled to my opinion. And I did not want to say that. I said it in response to one of the other legislators here.
18: Whispering is not cool.
19: I'm sorry that you...
15: Okay, well, I did not want to say that, but I said it to another legislator. I did not want.
16: She did not want Betsy Grant to call her out, is what she's really saying there.
15: Yeah,
19: heard it. But actually, I'm glad that I was able to put on the record that just because someone says something at a public hearing or on Facebook or in social media does not make it true.
15: Were you surprised to hear me say, Betsy, that I agree with her? And I think that every time someone says something now before a legislative committee, it should be verified, investigated, authenticated before we decide to make someone's feelings into law.
16: Yeah, no, I agree with that. I mean, that's the whole point of getting to the truth. You have to hear both sides. But the Government Oversight Committee is not supposed to make advocacy statements or they're only supposed to ask a testifier probing questions or clarifying questions. They're not supposed to make grand statements or give their opinion, actually. And if you have an opinion before you've listened to a testifier, then you're not neutral. You don't have any business being on oversight.
15: Did

0: anyone at that hearing, Betsy Grant with us on the phone here after, and you just heard the exchange. Well, it can't be really an exchange. It was more of a lecture that came from Anne Marie there. Did anyone on that panel come to your aid, come to your side and say that, hey, the witness here, the person testifying, has a right to say what they need to say? Did anybody step up for you?
1: Well, of course, Senator Timberlake did. I'm watching. See, I'm a very good observer, and I've been studying these people for a while. So I see Senator Farron and Senator Timberlake looking at each other, because actually whispering happens all the time. That's how they do business. They have to whisper to get things done. It's really not the whisper that she did. She wanted me to hear that. That was just total heckling. That wasn't a whisper. But I could see those two looking at each other like, well, who's going to push the button and cut in? And Timberlake, they agreed, and I saw them nod. And so Senator Timberlake interrupted pushed his button so that he could talk. And he asked her, he's like, so are you implying that she's lying? Because that's what she's doing. Yep, so he came to my aid a little bit. And then out in the hallway, Senator Tipping came up to me. And, I mean, I'm in shock because, you know, I might be the daycare lady logic, but I'm still a human. And it's shocking when someone is shutting you down when you're just trying to protect children. I mean, I'm not saying anything that any parent, any protective person would have to speak up and say. It's insane the amount of abuse I've received for trying to protect children. It should never be this hard. But anyway, Senator Tipping actually came up and said, you know, we still can vote on retaliation. We can take a vote and override what the vice chair is saying, that we shouldn't vote on retaliation. I was like, oh, that's a good idea. And so that's when I wrote a letter and pursuing this.
0: A listener writes to us, and on Tuesdays, do we read the text messages just like they're written, Paul?
2: I just
0: want to make sure. Okay, this person writes to us, Anne Marie is a condescending piece of work, isn't she? Wow. do you find that level of condescension? I'm using the listener's word, okay? Do you find that level of condescension pretty frequent when you go and take time out of your day to go to Augusta and talk about child care issues, Betsy?
1: Yes. But actually, what was going through my mind is I have three mental health professionals that I speak with, and I sent that clip to my my counselor, and they've analyzed it. You know, because I've been doing this for 8 years on this. I knew what was going to happen. I knew I was going to get retaliated, and they analyzed it, and they're like, "Oh, the abuse of power and the gaslighting and this and that and the." The PTSD in me, what happened is, I mean, if you see the video, you see I'm walking away. You know, I'm just a girl with a book, you know, and I'm walking away. And then I hear that. That wasn't a whisper. She meant for me to hear it. She just didn't think I'd have the, and that was just an automatic response to come back and say, you know, just take it, because I knew I wasn't going to be allowed to talk. And you can hear me say, I'll kick myself out. And
0: yep.
1: That's what happens. You're abused. It's like the Cassandra complex. That's what it is, actually. I am here trying to warn people that it's going to keep happening. I'm warning people about the money that's being stolen. I've been saying fraud before fraud was a thing. You know, like, I've been saying it for years on your show. I've been saying it for years. And for me to come back, and my counselor was like, you know what? You did the 4 F's. And this isn't the fraud word, the fight, flight, freeze, and fawn. You did all 4 of them within 30 seconds.
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7: We were so blessed when a longtime friend Jim sent us a note and said, "Hey, would you like to talk with the chief legal officer for Flock Safety, the manufacturers of the Flock cameras we're hearing so much about in the state of Maine?" I said, "Indeed." And Dan Haley is joining us on the PDQ Door telephone line. Dan, welcome to our program.
8: Good morning, Rick. Thanks for having me.
7: Now, even before we start our conversation, I want to go to Paul at the news desk because we were under the impression that town city leaders in South Portland were to consider financing an additional Flock camera. But Paul, you just told me during the break that something's changed.
9: Yeah, this just came out this morning. They are looking to add a eighth camera. There are seven currently in use. They were looking for $4,000 to fund that additional camera. That funding has, according to the city manager, been withdrawn. So they are not going to be seeking that.
7: So they're debating it. South Portland is talking of this. Auburn, Lewiston, Falmouth, York, Maine. Dan, a lot of people here, crime-fighting tool, a Flock camera. But others hear surveillance. Can we ask what you hear in other states about the use of this Flock camera technology? Does it echo what we're hearing in the state of Maine, Dan?
8: It absolutely does, Rick. And I listened to your prior conversation on this topic, and you said something that encapsulates it. You said, forgive me, I'm paraphrasing, but it was, "I'm not opposed to the tool. I'm opposed to the potential darkness in its use." Yeah. And that is a very common notion out there. And by the way, it's a notion that underlies the whole reason this company exists. This technology is not new. It's not at all new. License plate readers have been in use for decades in one form or another. But 9 years ago, the founder of this company realized the potential of AI to really supercharge this technology, but also the potential for that darkness that you referred to. And he thought, well, law enforcement ought to have access to cutting-edge technology. Most people believe that. But we've got to have guardrails, and we've got to have transparency. So how do you bring light to the use of this technology? And the way we do that is very simple. If you use this technology, law enforcement uses this technology in Flock, you have to have a reason code that you enter. And that reason code, it's called a NIBRS code. People in law enforcement will know what this is. But it ties to a specific offense that you're investigating. So first of all, you have to do that. Second of all, every single use of the technology, no exceptions, creates a audit log entry that is permanent. It is a matter of public record. And so that reason code is tied to that search. So you can't just use it for any old reason. And third, if you abuse the system, and by the way, these are human beings. That happens occasionally. But if that happens, the evidence of that abuse is right there in that audit log. And when it happens, and it does happen rarely, the people who abuse the system are caught using that evidence in that audit log. And it turns out, you know, it's really the exception that proves the rule. These cameras are used thousands upon thousands upon thousands of times every day across

0: the country. And very rarely someone does something stupid. They use it to figure out where a ex-girlfriend is or something like that. That's actually the most common thing. But if you think about it, the tools we give law enforcement, any one of them can be abused, from a cruiser to a gun to a badge. Name me another tool that creates the evidence of that misuse right in it. I can't think of one. And so we absolutely agree, you know, that there is potential abuse with any powerful tool. We've designed these tools so that, first of all, you're protected against that abuse. And second of all, if it happens, it's highly transparent. You can see it. It's a matter of public record and people can be held to account.
1: There's something that bothers us in this conversation, and that is we hear more from the opponents than we hear from law enforcement. Maybe they're gagged. Maybe they can't say it. But law enforcement, Dan, has reached out to us and they've told us of the successful use of flock cameras in the southern part of our state. One person sharing that it helped them track a convicted murderer through three states and stopping that person before they had a chance to kill again. Are we just not hearing enough about the successful, righteous, lawful use of flock cameras?
0: Yeah, the irony here, Rick, is that often police departments are implementing this technology specifically because they're understaffed, sometimes egregiously understaffed, and this technology is a force multiplier. We recently heard from a homicide detective in Atlanta who personally, one detective, cleared 35 homicide cases last year using flock technology. That's against a typical metro homicide detective in a good year clears 7 to 8 homicide cases. It's incredibly impactful. But these cops, they barely have time to be doing their jobs. They don't have time to be also PR folks. But if you set your Google alert or whatever you use to flock, you'll find a constant narrative. You will find people voicing concerns about its use, and those are legitimate concerns. And you will find every single day across the country homicide solved, human trafficking, kidnapping, which are the most both heartbreaking and also incredibly satisfying stories for us who work at Flock to hear about, you know, a kid who goes missing, parents' worst nightmare. And I'm told all the time by police officers, we return that kid in hours to mom and dad in a case that could have taken days, weeks, or just not been solved. And so, you know, when you stack those two things up, hypothetical concerns against, you know, the real life results, most communities that actually look at the facts end up deciding to invest in this technology and support their law enforcement personnel. But, you know, the concerns are out there. We understand why they are. And we've got to do a better job at Flock getting the positive stories out there.
1: To use the term force multiplier. That is the term that the South Portland Police Chief Daniel Ahern used when saying why he'd like to get at least one more of them. We're talking with Dan Haley, the Chief Legal Officer for Flock Safety. We've talked to you about flock cameras used here in Maine. South Portland was considering more. Now, Paul disclosed this to us from the news desk that money has been withdrawn. A listener wants to know, are flock cameras truly helping stop the drug and human traffickers? Dan, I got to figure if anyone knows the answer to that, it would be you.
0: Yeah, they are. These are very typical use cases because those crimes, if you think about the nature of them, you can't commit those crimes without the use of vehicles and without the use of vehicles creating patterns. And so what this technology does is it enables police to develop leads much more quickly than they otherwise would. And I want to be very clear, this technology doesn't solve crimes. It enables the development of leads that then have to be built out in the exact same way as any lead ever. You know, since the beginning of law enforcement, since the beginning of the Western style of law enforcement, you need probable cause to arrest someone. You can't just say the camera, you know, flipped up a number, I'm going to go arrest someone. That's not how it works. But it creates a lead. It points to a person or a vehicle, rather, not a person, a vehicle, and says, you ought to take a look at this vehicle. And that just, again, force multiplier, time saver. A lot of these crimes, time is of the essence, particularly things like stolen vehicles, which is a massive use case. The clearance rate on stolen vehicles and hit and run cases goes way up in communities that use flock. And those things are, you know, they're real. They're impacting people. They create danger in communities, and that gets alleviated. You said on your last segment, the technology is also a deterrent because criminals tend to go where there's opportunity. And in communities that use Flock, they're much more likely to get caught if they commit crime. And so, you know what? Over time, they stay away.
1: Yeah, we wondered if signage would actually deter someone. Like the reference I made was, and we had it at the office downtown, smile, you're on camera, and suddenly people stopped hanging around the fire escape and rattling the door trying to get in after hours. I also have to wonder, and Dan, the bad guys have tech too. It may not be as savvy as this. It may not be as expensive as this. It may not be as much of an investment as this. Let me put it that way. But the bad guys have tech, too. Does Flock help law enforcement keep up?
0: Yeah, absolutely. This is as I said, there's kind of a dual proposition to the company. Law enforcement ought to have cutting edge technology, and that cutting edge technology ought to be used transparently with accountability. Because you're right, the bad guys are always they're first adopters of new technology, and they're smart, and they're organized, and law enforcement communities that take public safety seriously want to invest in giving their cops the tools to protect them. It's a pretty simple proposition.
1: Dan Haley is the chief legal officer for Flock Safety, with insight into the technology that's being used for the most part in southern Maine. And we'll see about its need elsewhere in our state. Dan, we appreciate the insight. Thanks for being a part of our program this morning. Have a great day.
0: Thank you very much. Take care.
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11: With your 60-second sports update, I'm Paul Wolf. The Red Sox continue to keep the momentum rolling. The team beat the Marlins 7-3 in 11 innings for their fifth straight victory. Jarren Duran hit a grand slam in the top of the 11th inning to give Boston the win, while Mickey Gasper had his first career two-homer game. The Red Sox improved to 73-59 on the season as they look to complete the sweep tonight in Miami. The Patriots are continuing to negotiate with their top defensive player. Cornerback Christian Gonzalez expressed disappointment after practice on Tuesday that the sides have yet to reach an agreement. The 24-year-old is eligible for an extension for the first time after being taken in the first round of the 2023 NFL Draft. And the PGA Tour season wraps up this week with the Tour Championship at Eastlake in Atlanta. The top 30 players in the FedEx Cup standings will compete for a $40 million purse, with $10 million going to the winner. World number one Scottie Scheffler leads the field, while defending champion Tommy Fleetwood looks to repeat. First round play begins Thursday. And with sports, I'm Paul Wolf.
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0: 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I'm Paul Wolf. Sanford police continue searching for two people after someone fired at an officer during a traffic stop early Tuesday. Police found their abandoned vehicle near Springvale's McKeon Environmental Reserve. No officers were hurt. Penobscot Community Health Care says it needs roughly $3 million within 30 to 60 days to survive an immediate cash crisis. CEO Lori Dwyer says the system has no day's cash on hand, while some vendors have stopped filling orders. PCHC serves about 50,000 patients. Maine's Environmental Protection Agency is suing the owner of the former Holtra Chem plant in Orrington over its cleanup. The state says mercury and other toxins remain in the soil, groundwater, and the Penobscot River. The lawsuit seeks civil penalties. In North Berwick, we'll ask voters this fall how the town should regulate data centers. Voters will consider how to define facilities and whether to ban them permanently. At least eight other Maine communities have already adopted temporary bans on data center development. Your exclusive VOM AccuWeather forecast is next.
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8: Today we'll have a mix of clouds and sun with a high of 82. Tonight will be mostly clear with a low of 59. Tomorrow expect partly sunny skies with pleasant conditions. It will get breezy in the afternoon with a high of 79. On Friday it'll be mostly cloudy and humid with a chance of a couple of showers and a thunderstorm, reaching a high temperature of 76. For Blueberry Broadcasting, I'm AccuWeather meteorologist Jason Catarino.
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9: The agenda are the big stories that we're following, and we think you might want to follow along too. And it starts like this.
10: Number 5.
11: And he was an amazing advocate. He was, I don't know how you, they have a great governor. And he's going to make a good decision. But ultimately, it's going to be an election pretty soon.
9: President Trump on the passing of South Carolina Senator Lindsey Graham, who died of an aortic dissection. That's a tear in the inner wall of the aorta. He was 71. His death leaves a Senate vacancy. We'll talk more with the spin doctors about the passing of Lindsey Graham tomorrow during the Newsmakers Hour.
10: Number 4.
12: The AG's trying to figure out what to do. I think it's kind of an unfair process. I think they need to count valid signatures. That's all I'm asking for. If they count valid signatures, I'll be clearly over the 4,000 threshold.
9: Count valid signatures. You may think that's the Protect Girls Sports issue. It's not. It's that of Derek Levasseur of Benton, an unenrolled candidate for governor. And he submitted the required signatures, he says. The Secretary of State says he doesn't have enough. He's taking the state to court, and he'll state his case on our program this morning.
10: Number 3.
13: Everybody is able to play sports. It's simply designated by your sex. Everybody has access to private spaces, also designated by your sex.
9: That's Leyland Strife of Protect Girls Sports in Maine. Maine's law court. Okay, Maine's law court says, well, let me say this. The law court says the fight is over. Leyland Stripe says the fight isn't over. It's time to take it to federal court. And that's the signatures that the Secretary of State says were valid, and then the review, and then they said there's not enough signatures to make the November ballot. We'll talk with Leyland about 30 minutes from now on our program.
10: Number two.
14: Graham Plattner has formally withdrawn from the Maine Senate race, kicking off a two-week sprint for the state's Democrats to pick a new nominee to face off with Republican incumbent Susan Collins in November. Plattner has submitted his paperwork with the Secretary of State's office, so that makes his exit official.
9: That's Meg Kennard of the Associated Press. I leaned on her, frankly, because I didn't want to hear Graham Plattner's voice again. Am I wrong?
15: Yeah.
9: Graham Plattner formally withdrawing from Maine's U.S. Senate race. You know, if only there had been radio stations and independent news outlets that had warned Democrats about this candidate that they'd chosen.
15: Yeah, if only.
9: By the way, have you seen now the increased coverage of the two people sent to vet Graham Plattner?
16: Holy smokes!
9: Which we played for you more than a month ago.
16: I played it while you were on vacation,
9: were you?
16: Too. Oh, we had to make sure that was remembered by all.
9: We weren't the only ones who noted that the guy talks like a Valley girl.
16: Yes.
9: Now, there were national press words, not ours. Anyway, Greg Kennard explaining that Plattner, yes, has officially withdrawn. Did you read his letter to the Secretary of State's office?
16: That last line, I had to make sure that it was actually his statement.
9: Yeah.
16: Because I was thinking, is this someone?
9: I thought it was a pin on a presenter at the Oscars. But this is how Graham Plattner, as always, keeping it classy, ended his letter to the Secretary of State, ending his campaign. This statement has been sanitized for your protection. F ICE, free Palestine, up the hearts, and solidarity forever. Which brings us to number one.
10: Number one.
17: The Maine Democratic Party has been working around the clock to develop a process to replace our U.S. Senate nominee that is open, inclusive, transparent, and fair. The integrity of this process is just as important as the outcome, and we are committed to ensuring that Democrats across our state can have confidence in both.
9: There are three things that Devin Murphy Anderson shares in that comment that bother me, and they may bother you as well. Number three is the way that she pronounces the word important. Number two is her use, and later in the video, if you listen to her, and I chose this one, she's released videos since that one, but I went back to this one because this was the one that started it. She twice says, transparent. We're transparent. And I had to send the checks to our friend John Featherson of the Maine Wire to confirm. Devin Murphy Anderson is the woman on video at least twice, maybe more, preventing him access to go to public events involving Graham Plattner. And she's now preaching transparency? But the last thing that she says in her statement is the thing that really bothers me, and it probably bothers between 20,000 and 40,000 Mainers. Here's her statement one more time.
10: Number one.
17: The Maine Democratic Party has been working around the clock to develop a process to replace our U.S. Senate nominee that is open, inclusive, transparent, and fair. The integrity of this process is just as important as the outcome, and we are committed to ensuring that Democrats across our state can have confidence in both.
9: That Democrats across our state. The estimate is between 20,000 and 40,000 unenrolled voters took Democrat ballots and got behind the riz of Graham Plattner. But when you look at the rules that they've now outlined for their clubhouse get together at the Cross Insurance Center this month, only Democrats enrolled by June 9th can participate in the caucuses leading up to the convention. So if you are among the 30 to 40,000 unenrolled voters who took the Democrat ballot and voted for Graham Plattner, you get no say in who the nominee will be. Either Shenna Bellows, David Costello, Elizabeth Dickerson, Troy Jackson, Paige Loud, Nirav Shah. Put a pin in him. We're going to talk about Dr. Shah, I think, tomorrow on the program. And Jordan Wood. The seven who are running, if you are one of the 20, 30, or 40,000 unenrolled Mainers who cast a vote, you get no say. How does that sit with you? That's why our question of the day is worded as it is online at WVOMFM.com. It's also on our Facebook and Insta page this morning, Paul Wolf.
16: Should unenrolled voters who helped choose Graham Plattner in Maine's open primary have a say in who replaces him on the November ballot?
9: Maine invited unenrolled voters into the primary, open primary. Maine told them they could participate. Maine gave them a voice in choosing a nominee, and a lot of people, 20, 30, 40,000, did just that. Some were Democrats. Some were activists, some were progressive. Some were people who saw Graham Plattner as this Riz movement. Some were just anti-Collins voters. And some were probably people who do not love either party. But you know what? You wanted to make a statement. Good for you. And you were allowed in. You voted. You helped produce a result that got the attention of the nation. And now that result is gone. How do you feel about what's happened to your voice? That's not a small question. That's not an inside baseball question. That's not just a Democrat Party question, although, you know, they're questioning themselves about this and coming up with their party rules. This is a Maine voter question. This is Maine where we make it as easy as possible to vote. This is Maine where we have ranked choice voting. Oh, sidebar, Your Honor. If Democrats love ranked choice voting so much, and Graham Plattner has stepped aside, why don't you just go to the person who got the second most votes? Or is it one of two things? Either you don't want her, or she doesn't want to run. Democrats in the state of Maine making the decision on this 601-person clubhouse get-together at the Cross Insurance Center, you've done something now. You have tainted Maine's election integrity worse than it was. Because every time the system now says, come participate, people are going to remember that you said, oh no, you don't get a say in what comes next. And people notice that. Yeah, I said this. Your open primary has now become a closed room. Now, let's be fair for a second. I would not want to be a member. Thank you, Jesus, that I'm not a member of the Democrat Party right now, because honestly, you guys are in a really, really bad spot. You've got this deadline. You got to fill the ballot. You're up against Susan Collins. Oh, another sidebar. I watched while I was on vacation, and Paul, I bet you and Jim and Andy noticed too, these polls coming out showing that Susan's only trailing by two, but she's behind. Susan's trailing by four, but she's behind. Say it with me, buddy. Susan Collins always outperforms polls. On Democrats, you also have this national pressure. You have donors calling or not calling. You have activists yelling. And by the way, if those activists are not yelling, that means that they've given up on you and they've stepped away. And you got these seven candidates that are circling. And then you have your lawyers that are saying you can do this, but you can't do that. You can do that, but you can't do this. Wow. Glad I'm not a member of the Democrat Party right now. And that's why Spencer Toth matters. Who's Spencer Toth? Spencer Toth was the organizing director of the Maine Democratic Party. Did you hear the helping verb in that sentence? Was. In the letter that's online, Spencer Toth says he cannot continue in the role as organizing director consistent with his values or his responsibility to the organizers, staff, and volunteers who poured themselves into the work, right or wrong, to make Graham Plattner the man. Spencer Toth resigned as the organizing director of the Maine Democrat Party. If your people don't even want to be a part of your clubhouse, what does that tell you? Toth says the people who built the movement will have no role in determining the next Democrat nominee for U.S. Senate or even what the process is now looking like. Now, for those of you that think that this is a Republican attack ad, it's not. For those of you thinking this is Susan Collins, her peeps talking, it's not. That's someone who was inside, again, was inside the movement, saying the people who built it are being pushed to the side, and there's the tension. Meanwhile, Devin is saying transparent. Me don't think she protested too much in her video pieces, saying we're going to be transparent. You're going to be transparent. Well, you're being procedural, yeah. And your party leaders are saying we're following the law, the bylaws of the Democrat Party, yeah. But how does that sit with you, with 20,000 to 30,000 to 40,000 people who took those ballots and said, I'm going to be a part of this movement? And now you get no voice in selecting among Bellows, Costello, Dickerson, Jackson, Loud, Shaw, Wood. Sounds like a law firm that I would not want to hire for any of my needs. So who gets to decide what Mainers are allowed to vote on? It's not, what do we get to vote? Man, this is going to be the year of, do you get to vote and who decides if you do or don't?
16: Okay.
9: Let's save that for Wednesday. Okay. I think Wednesday is going to be the day that we define oligarchy. And then we'll give people the true definition of oligarchy. We'll use Webster's, Merriam, every dictionary we can find to come up with the definition of oligarchy. And then we'll outline for you exactly what Maine's Democrat Party is saying that it is doing. And you can decide who are the oligarchs right now. But we very well could be on the way to remembering 2026 as the year who decides who gets to vote. Are you going to get to vote on Derek Levasseur? Well, Secretary of State says no. You going to get to vote on protecting girls' sports in Maine? A whole lot of people said yes. All the polls said yes. And then those, I'm going to call them what they were, spies for the Maine People's Alliance and other Democrat organized affiliated people with binoculars spying on the petition gathering. Oh, that man went and got a bologna and cheese sandwich with mustard and mayo, and he left and someone came up and signed. You got to throw that entire petition out. And Maine's law court said yes. Hang on, the fight's not over. This will be the year that we remember as people decide who gets to vote.
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9: Inform or influence? We told you this morning of the Supreme Court clearing the way for the president's executive order. The president wants a federal list of eligible voters and for the Postal Service to then deliver ballots only to the people that are on that list. Some states, blue states, kicking back saying, you don't run elections, we run elections. And the president saying, yeah, but I run the Postal Service. Putting guardrails on mail-in balloting so only eligible voters can vote. Think for a moment how you would write the headline. Paul, let's take a look at the way that Maine media outlets played the headline. Do you want to lead us off, sir?
16: We'll start with WGME.
9: What did they say?
16: Supreme Court backs Trump order restricting mail-in voting ahead of midterm elections.
9: Restricting? Ah! Are you restricting or are you just putting guardrails on so eligible voters get... News Center Maine.
16: Supreme Court sides with Trump administration on mail-in voting restrictions.
9: Restrictions?
16: Ahead of midterms.
9: WMTW. U.S. Postal Service issues a new rule for mail ballots, but its impact on the midterm is uncertain. I'm going to say that's informing.
16: I was going to say that.
9: But I don't see an influence. Okay.
16: No.
9: Maine Public, go ahead.
16: Supreme Court gives Trump an interim win on his mail-in voting order, but hurdles loom. Sounds like he's on a quest.
9: Yeah, okay. The Associated Press. Supreme Court clears the way for Trump mail voting order in advance of midterms. I think that's legit.
16: Yeah.
9: Just for kicks, and they are not, they are not a news outlet. Although, if you're scrolling your social media feed and you see this come up, you very well may think that this is a news headline, mm-hmm. but it comes from the Maine Democrats. This is the way the Maine Democrat, and again, someone scrolling, maybe this is on Blue Sky, and they think this is a news headline, mm-hmm. but this is the way the Maine Democrats spun this Supreme Court action. Paul, take a deep breath and read it slow.
16: Buckle up. Trump attacks absentee voting. Maine Republicans push the same dangerous playbook.
9: All right, set that one aside for a second. But we told you what was word for word from our news agency, what it is. The Supreme Court clearing the way for the president's executive order calling for a federal list of eligible voters and for the Postal Service to deliver ballots only to the people on that list. WGME and News Center Maine both referred to the president's executive order as seeking restrictions or restricting. WMTW, I think a bit fair. Is it fairer or more fair?
16: Fair. More fair?
9: No. It's fairer, because mirror, mirror on the wall, oh, yes. Who is the fairest? So it would be fairer.
16: Yep.
9: Okay. WMTW, U.S. Postal Service issues new rule for mail ballots, but its impact on the midterms is uncertain. So I'm giving MTW, even Maine Public and the Associated Press, I'm giving them inform.
16: Mm-hmm.
9: I'm giving GME and News Center Maine a healthy dose of influence.
16: Yeah.
9: And I'm giving the Maine Democrats Pinocchios.
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15: I'm Liz Klayman, and this is the Fox Business Report.
18: Crude oil prices have moved lower on the possibility of renewed peace talks with Iran and discussion around a possible framework to allow shipping to resume through the Strait of Hormuz. Intuit shares are losing ground, even though the maker of TurboTax reported better than expected earnings. Investors were hoping for a more optimistic forecast from Intuit. Intuit has been hit by concerns that some of its functions could be replaced by artificial intelligence. Intuit is using AI to compete. Investors are waiting for a major earnings report today. Tech giant NVIDIA, maker of chips for artificial intelligence, reports earnings after the Wall Street close. Wall Street will be reacting today to the PCE inflation reading for July. That's your Fox Business Report. I'm Ginny Coselda. Invested in you.
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26: Fox News, I'm CJ Papa. Dolly Parton dies at the age of 80. Her family said following a brief battle with cancer, she just wasn't a singer.
27: No, I'm just screaming at my husband. I can do that anytime.
26: That from the movie Steel Magnolias, her nephew Brian Seaver.
28: Dolly called me and said she wants to rest in a beautiful bed of plush cotton because after a life wearing heavy rhinestones, she finally deserves to be comfortable and have some rest.
26: President Trump ordering flags lower to honor the country music legend. Interim South Carolina Senator Darlene Graham holds off Congressman Ralph Norman in the special runoff election. She'll run for her late brother Lindsey Graham's open seat in the U.S. Senate in November.
29: Thank you, Lindsey, for your service to South Carolina and to this country. It's just not the same without you here.
26: She faces Annie Andrews. 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
0: 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I'm Paul Wolf. Portland police are searching for a driver after a 57-year-old woman was struck and killed on Forest Avenue Monday night. Witnesses say she was crossing the road when she was hit by a dark-colored pickup truck that fled the scene. Police want witnesses or anyone with video to call them. State police are investigating after a man was found dead in the backyard of a Sanford home last Thursday. The body was discovered near a fire pit on Twombly Road. The man's identity and cause of death remain pending, and police say there's no danger to the public. Maine regulators have chosen CMP for a proposed 1,200-megawatt transmission line from Pittsfield to Haynesville. The Public Utilities Commission also selected Clearway Energy for an 800-megawatt Northern Maine wind project. Contract negotiations come next. And Secretary of State Shenna Bellows says Maine will not use UPS to move ballots this fall after last year's Newburgh ballot package investigation. The state plans to use Vital Delivery or another carrier. Your exclusive VOM AccuWeather forecast is next.
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7: VOM weather from the Hammond Lumber Company Weather Desk.
4: Today we'll have a mix of clouds and sun with a high of 82. Tonight will be mostly clear with a low of 59. Tomorrow expect partly sunny skies with pleasant conditions. It will get breezy in the afternoon with a high of 79. On Friday, it'll be mostly cloudy and humid with a chance of a couple of showers and a thunderstorm, reaching a high temperature of 76. For Blueberry Broadcasting, I'm AccuWeather meteorologist Jason Catarina.
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9: 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Subject line, Dem hypocrisy? What? Are we surprised? Dem hypocrisy is routine, and they don't care. Decrying global warming while driving Subarus and flying private jets. Decrying the rich while having 3 to 4 houses. Decrying violence, yet throwing bricks at police officers. Dem hypocrisy? Nothing to see here, folks. Move along. We got a text middle of the night from our friend Steve Robinson, editor, one of the hardest working men in digital media in Maine, from The Maine Wire, online at themainewire.com. It was linked to his appearance on Fox News over the weekend.
16: Oh,
9: did you get a chance to see?
16: I was not plugged in this weekend.
9: And here's the sound from Steve's appearance talking with Fox News about, yes, socialist Democrat for U.S. Senate, Graham Platner.
6: With an individual like Platner, the first thing you have to understand is he's proven himself to be a pathological liar. From the very beginning, the oyster business, totally fake. There's no oyster men in Maine. Everyone who hears that laughs. It's a joke. He's the first oyster man. He's the first person to ever call himself an oyster man or be described that way. There are oyster farms and oyster farmers, but there's no such thing as an oyster man. And if you look at the date that his website for his fake oyster business was created, it was created after Graham for Maine, his Senate website. The entire thing is a campaign prop.
9: And the response from the Graham Platt.

0: Wagner for Senate campaign online was, quote, "This is false and defamatory. I would have thought Fox News learned their lesson after paying Dominion $787.5 million. After seeing that reply and coupling it with things I saw on social media, and maybe you're seeing this too, a lot of people running defense for Graham Platter on social media over the weekend. And if you open your Facebook feed or whatever is on Reels, Insta, you might see a little tiny line, and it's in gray letters. It says, "Suggested for you." Have you seen that, Paul, by chance? "Suggested for you" on social media. And a couple of times I decided, all right, at the risk of seeing the algorithm feed me more of this, I'm going to read it. And I did. When you see "suggested for you," that's a red flag, as I understand it, that someone has paid an influencer to write something, to post, and then try to influence you on how you feel about a certain issue. My wife received one of these very offers to be this person, to be someone who would be an influencer. I'm going to find it for you in a moment. Here it is. "Earn $250 just by talking to your family and friends. All you need to do is live in Maine, attend a training, and talk to your friends and family." I'm going to read the rest of it to you. "Hey, Elizabeth. This is Lindsay with Maine Neighbor Network. Checking to see if you're interested in earning $250 plus dollars by talking to friends and family about what our elected officials are up to these days. There is so much going on, and we must demand better. Let me know if you're interested, and we'll sign you up for a training. If you're not interested, just reply 'stop' to opt out." God bless my wife, she replied 'stop' and opted out. But this leads us to remind you of the name that we've come to learn: Morris Katz. Political observers are eyeing Graham Platner and arguing he is not really a grassroots Maine insurgent at all, oyster man, but the product of a polished national progressive recruitment machine. Changing the question from who is Graham Platner to rather who built Graham Platner. The claim that Graham Platner is a working class oyster farmer was, according to observers, carefully built, packaged, and launched by outside political professionals with national money, media, and infrastructure already in place, and many are pointing to Morris Katz. Talked about him with the spin doctors last Tuesday, although both said they hadn't paid too much attention to the guy. Whereas he's the guy who was, according to Morris Katz himself, although John Wadsworth said, if you want to know how important Morris Katz is, just ask Morris Katz. He'll tell you how important he is, because he helped Mamdani get elected mayor of New York. How? Not by placing ads on television stations, although he may have been part of that, crafting it. Not ads on radio stations. I don't think billboards. How? Social media. And we know that Morris Katz is working for the Graham Platner campaign. So I'm connecting some dots here, and I'm wondering, is Morris Katz the guy given the dough to do his best to harness the social media cowboys, keyboard cowboys, that are trying to influence you that, hey, Platner's not such a bad guy after all. He's just getting a bad deal. And look, he's an oyster man. But then what Steve Robinson said, along with Fox News, got us to think. Hang on a second. I'm going to play that cut once again. This is Steve Robinson of the Maine Wire talking with Fox News.
1: With an individual like Platner, the first thing you have to understand is he's proven himself to be a pathological liar from the very beginning. The oyster business, totally fake. There's no oyster men in Maine. Everyone who hears that laughs. It's a joke.
0: Okay. Come to think of it, had you heard the term oyster man bandied about before Graham Platner emerged?
2: Hot take, Steve Robinson.
0: All right. So I'm just going to think, and I very well may, how many times have I been wrong so far today, including putting the wrong political party on the question of the day?
2: We'll do one.
0: I've since corrected that, okay? I can imagine Morris Katz thinking, and you know what?

0: Had you heard the term Oyster Man? 1-800-966-1039. And while we wait for your phone call,
1: well, he rode up in a Subaru.
0: Let's treat you
1: Patagonia head to toe
0: to the song.
1: Got a liberal arts degree.
0: We first heard last week before about.
1: He says he's working with his hands now.
0: Graham.
1: Gonna reconnect with the sea.
0: Oyster Man.
1: While I'm

0: 1-800-966-1039. Want to hear from you. Had you heard the term Oyster Man before Graham Platner emerged? 1-800-966-1039. And we're going to look at some of the text messages coming and let us know. 601-207-4478. 601-207-4478. Had you heard the term Oyster Man before Graham Platner emerged? By the way, I see another listener had also sent us the same thing that Elizabeth received.
1: Yeah.
0: Someone named Mark had reserved it. Text message to us, I have never heard of an Oyster Man, and I've been in Maine all my life. Caller, hello, it's Maine's Morning News. Prior to Platner, had you even heard the term Oyster Man around these parts?
2: I think so. I watch SpongeBob SquarePants.
0: Yeah, it might have been. Might have been on SpongeBob SquarePants. Maybe Morris Katz is a big fan of SpongeBob. Other text messages. Kirk writes to us, I think I heard Oyster Man on a James Bond movie once. This person writes to us, no Oyster Man term hearing here. Ha ha ha. This person writes to us, the only way you'd ever hear Oyster Man here in Maine is if you overheard a tourist talking to another tourist about talking to a clam digger. Caller, hi, it's Maine's Morning News. Prior to Platner appearing, had you heard the term Oyster Man ever, caller?
3: Not in Maine. In the eastern shore of Virginia, they're called oystermen.
0: Ah,
3: okay. And yes, I heard them down there, but never up here.
0: 1-800-966-1039. Caller, Oyster Man, have you heard that term up here before Platner premiered?
4: I've never heard that term before Platner got here. It almost sounds like fraud to me.
0: 1-800-966-1039. I suppose there might be somewhere in the Marvel Cinematic Universe a superhero called Oyster Man. I've heard Oyster Picker, but I've never heard Oyster Man. Okay. This person writes, I've heard Oyster Bunny.
5: I don't even want to look that up. And I'm scared.
0: Oyster Farmer? No. Oyster Farm? Yes. Oyster Man? No. You don't have to fool all the people all the time. Just have the people on election day. Plus one. Caller, hi. You ever heard the term Oyster Man prior to Graham Platner's appearance?
6: No, I hadn't. And I was doing a little Googling when you talked about it. They, according to Google, Oyster Man is gender specific. So they went with Oyster Farmer because it's gender neutral.
0: Ah, caller, you get the last word. Prior to Graham Platner's grand premiere at the hands of the Democratic Party and its operatives, had you heard the term Oyster Man in your part of the world?
7: Well, of course we have. There's Clam Man, Scarlet Man, and Muscle Man.
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6: Maine Health still in focus, but turning our attention from Portland now to Lincoln County, specifically Damariscotta. Assistant Senate Republican Leader Matt Harrington, I know you're super busy. Thank you for taking some time to talk with us. You wrote, I understand, to the Board of Trustees of Maine Health about what could be a vote today to close the Lincoln Hospital's Miles campus, the birthing center there. A lot of eyes are on this situation. How do you sum it up?
7: Hey, good morning, Rick. Good to be on. So, this is an alarming, pattern we're seeing with the closing of labor and delivery services across the state. So I sent a letter. Obviously we've had multiple closures, but it's definitely reached an alarming point, and it's kind of to the point where it's, which one's going to be next. So I think, asking Maine Health to simply take a pause from this decision, which is going to be, just a few hours, so that, state lawmakers could collaborate with them and try to figure out what's going on and why are these services always the ones on the chopping block.
6: Matt, we heard from your colleague, State Senator Trey Stewart, and said that collaboration came in the last legislative session when the GOP put forward some bills that would try to alleviate the woes of rural hospitals and birthing centers. Yet the majority party at the time didn't seem terribly interested, Matt.
7: Yeah, we put, this I think comes down to, what we think are the primary causes of this and what Maine Health is willing to publicly say are the reasons for this. And they're two different things. I think Medicaid expansion is a much bigger contributing factor here than Maine Health is willing to admit, obviously because Maine Health lobbied for Medicaid expansion. So I think they're caught in a conundrum. But going with Maine Health's explanation that this is simply due to low birth rates and, nothing to do with Medicaid expansion, fine, let's go. We can go with that narrative, but then I still want to know why are these critical services to women always the one on the chopping block, and where does public health come in ahead of their decision for financial reasons to cut these services?
6: We're talking with State Senator Matt Harrington, the Republican of York. His eyes on Damariscotta and the dilemma of another birthing center in Maine, and the decision could come today to close Lincoln Hospital's Miles campus. Colleagues on the other side of the aisle also writing to the Maine Health Board, and among the concerns raised by Senate President Matty Daughtry is they want to know how Maine Health may have used any resources, any funds sent their way. Do we think that's a fair question?
7: I think that's absolutely a fair question. We constantly see Maine Health, adding new wings, and there's constantly renovations of the Portland campus. And, you know, it definitely begs the question, you know, are they prioritizing rural Maine over Portland in their decision-making process? And then it would appear that the rural facilities are always getting the shaft and, you know, Portland's getting an expansion. So, you know, I think that's absolutely a fair question.
6: I'm glad you brought up the geography. I did the work to find the other 11. This would be the 12th as I count. The other 11 Maine hospital labor and delivery units that have closed since 2015. And Matt, there was one in your backyard in, gosh, it was just 2023. York Hospital had its issues. How did you approach it there?
7: You know, I don't think, you know, at that time, you know, hindsight being 2020, you know, I would have been more vocal on that. But that was kind of, you know, the beginning of these closures, and it didn't seem as, you know, such a systemic problem then as it clearly is now. But you know, it's alarming, you know, at least at York Hospital, you have Portsmouth Hospital, literally 5 minutes away. Mm-hmm. You know, there are rural parts of this state where, you know, closing Damariscotta now adds almost an hour to get to Penn Bay. Mm-hmm. I mean, it's a big deal. And that really is barely considered, you know, Damariscotta rural Maine. You know, you have gaps between, you know, Bangor and Presque Isle of hours and hours that Maine women have no services available. And that's really alarming. And it's alarming to see that, you know, Maine Health isn't prioritizing all the Maine hospital facilities, but Maine Health isn't prioritizing, you know, these rural areas to make sure that Maine women have these services available to them.
6: Some listeners in rural reaches of our signal have said to us, well, the people in Lincoln County now know how it feels to be in Aroostook County. Holton and the Holton Regional Hospital closing theirs just last year. And Calais Community Hospital in 2017, we recall hearing from people saying, what are we supposed to do? Do we have any idea for Maine Health, Matt, how much financial support or operational support they need to keep this place open?
7: Their argument isn't really a financial one. It's simply about, you know, low birth rates, and, you know, we could certainly get into the societal factors that are affecting that and why Maine women aren't, you know, having babies. But, you know, I think we need to look at existing services and why aren't they prioritizing, you know, making these services available, because certainly closing another facility, you know, to you know, woman who is thinking about having a child, and now you've just cut those services, I think we're adding to this problem of young people not having babies in this state.
6: I don't know what we can do about that. We'll talk about that later. That's not for this conversation. But I do want to ask about, Paul and I are laughing at that. I do want to ask State Senator Matt Harrington, the Republican of York. I want to talk about infrastructure. We always hear about making our state and preparing it for the population that we want to be here. If we don't have birthing centers, if we don't have health care, if we don't have hospitals, why would anyone want to come and transplant themselves to the Pine Tree State, Matt?
7: I think that's exactly it. I think, you know, we already have a brain drain of young people leaving the state, and, you know, this is only further exacerbating that, to not have these services available in most of Maine. I mean, you know, if you're a young person looking to relocate your family to Maine, really you have Portland, Bangor, and Lewiston to choose from if you really want to move here and start a family. And I think Maine Health needs to play a bigger role in making sure that they, you know, provide these services through to the whole state of Maine and not just, you know, the cities.
6: There are those who wonder, this is just my last, it's an observation that we've had. It's a question to you, though, Matt, because Damariscotta is closer to the population of Maine and because it's closer to the television cameras, a lot of people are now paying attention to this issue. Where was this attention when Lincoln's Penobscot Valley Hospital was going through this back in 2015? Where were the television cameras when Fort Kent was worried because Northern Maine Medical Center was going to be closing or did close? And even Waterville, some of us really scratched our head and we thought that Northern Light Inlet, what was the other one? What was the Lewiston, St. Mary's Regional Medical Center. I mean, there's other infrastructure there. Has it really taken a birthing center closer to the heart of the populous region of our state to get people to pay attention to this?
7: I, I,

0: think certainly Maine Health stepped in a bit of a hornet's nest on this one. And, you know, there is an organized group of people that is very upset and aren't going to just go, you know, quietly into the night on this. I think that is the biggest factor here. You know, I had numerous people reach out to me about this facility, which frankly is different than other facilities. I hadn't received the level of criticism and concern when other facilities closed.
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9: With your 60-second sports update, I'm Paul Wolf. The Red Sox outlasted the Marlins 7-3 in 11 innings from Miami. Jarren Duran drove in the go-ahead run with a grand slam in the top of the 11th. Manager Chad Tracy says Duran came through.
10: Huge left on left, you know, nice short approach. Looked very much like he was just trying to get a good swing off and put the ball in play. Got a hanging breaking ball and smoked it, so massive swing.
9: Boston has won 5 straight and will look to sweep the 3-game series tonight. The Big Ten and SEC are moving to block former NFL players from returning to college football. Both conferences voted Tuesday to make players ineligible if they've signed a pro contract, appeared on an NFL roster, or failed to withdraw from the draft. The move follows a Louisiana judge allowing players from NFL training camps to join LSU. And the Maine Black Bears open their football season Thursday at 6 p.m. with a conference road game against Towson. And with sports, I'm Paul Wolf.
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17: She'll never be forgotten. I'm Carmen Roberts, Fox News. Working 9 to 5. Fans around the world are remembering Dolly Parton for her incredible musical talent and spirit. 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
18: "You got to be true to yourself. You got to stand up for what you believe in, especially to the young girls. You got to believe in yourself. You've got to be willing to sacrifice for whatever that dream of yours is."
17: Her representatives say the 80-year-old icon passed away yesterday from cancer and will always be remembered for her music, acting, business savvy, and her humor and generosity. Interim South Carolina U.S. Senator Darlene Graham won the primary runoff yesterday to advance to the general election. Many see her as a victory test for President Trump's endorsement.
19: The president strongly backed her. She is new to politics after the sudden passing of her brother, Lindsey Graham.
20: I know he's looking down right now, very proud.
19: The Graham campaign believes the president did all he could to help her across the finish line.
17: Fox's Mike Emanuel. In November, Graham will face off against pediatrician Democrat Annie Andrews in a state where Democrats haven't won a statewide election in 2 decades. Canada retaliates with up to 50% tariffs on hundreds of U.S. products to match the levies from the U.S.
21: 50% on American steel and aluminum products, 25% on American dairy, fish, and seafood, and 15% on select farm equipment and machinery, up to $20 billion. Prime Minister Carney says in the face of unjustified American tariffs, Canadians have shown resolve, purpose, and strength.
17: Fox's Peter Ducey reports President Trump says Canadians must pay a fair amount.
21: And if they don't, we won't make a deal. That's fine.
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9: 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I'm Paul Wolf. Sanford police continue searching for 2 people after someone fired at an officer during a traffic stop early Tuesday. Police found their abandoned vehicle near Springvale's McKeon Environmental Reserve. No officers were hurt. Penobscot Community Health Care says it needs roughly $3 million within 30 to 60 days to survive an immediate cash crisis. CEO Lori Dwyer says the system has no day's cash on hand, while some vendors have stopped filling orders. PCHC serves about 50,000 patients. Maine's Environmental Protection Agency is suing the owner of the former Holtra Chem plant in Orrington over its cleanup. The state says mercury and other toxins remain in the soil, groundwater, and the Penobscot River. The lawsuit seeks civil penalties. In North Berwick, we'll ask voters this fall how the town should regulate data centers. Voters will consider how to define facilities and whether to ban them permanently. At least 8 other Maine communities have already adopted temporary bans on data center development. Your exclusive VOM AccuWeather forecast is next.
0: The rodeo rides again. 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
2: 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They know that we'll take the time to listen to figure out how to best help them navigate through the issue that they're having. 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We have a lot of people that we look forward to seeing. They're happy to see us. We're happy to see them, and it really feels like an extension of my family. I grew up in a place that, like, you helped your neighbors out, and it feels very similar here. So if you have a problem down the road, whether it's the next day or a year from now or whatever, like, give us a call, drop us a text message. That's what we're here for. Our owner Bruce is fantastic about that and supports us to help people out and go the extra distance.
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26: Today we'll have a mix of clouds and sun with a high of 82. Tonight will be mostly clear with a low of 59. Tomorrow, expect partly sunny skies with pleasant conditions. It will get breezy in the afternoon with a high of 79. On Friday, it'll be mostly cloudy and humid with a chance of a couple of showers and a thunderstorm, reaching a high temperature of 76. 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
28: Number 5.
29: Now, we have ordinances that take care of these unlawful people, and we need to start using them. This city council cannot even help us from losing business. They can't even put a moratorium on the needle exchanges new to the city. Maybe we should have a taxpayer moratorium until you get this thing cleaned up.
30: You don't hear the applause after that business owner spoke to city leaders, giving them an earful. Yeah, it's Bangor. The business leader that you heard researched two of the homeless people, one camping near her business and the other stalking her through downtown. And then learning that both of the homeless had committed dozens upon dozens of criminal infractions. Bangor, you got a problem.
28: Number 4.
31: State police, the Marine Patrol, game wardens, everyone is out visiting towns to collect the memory sticks from tabulator machines and any paper ballots that they need to bring back to Augusta so that we can start the ranked choice voting tabulation process.
30: That's Maine Deputy Secretary of State Kate McBrien. She talked with us yesterday. Counting begins today. We are not going to know the winners until maybe sometime mid next week. And right now, those ballots are

0: Those ballots are getting better police protection than a catalytic converter in downtown Lewiston.
1: Number three.
2: Former gubernatorial candidate Elliot Cutler is in Penobscot County Jail for violating his probation. That's according to Hancock County District Attorney Robert Granger.
3: The 79-year-old was just released on $10,000 bail about 3 weeks ago after violating his probation for a fifth time.
0: Anchor team from WABI TV5 telling us that Elliot Cutler's lawyer says that his client refused. This is why he's back in jail, violating probation for a sixth time?
4: Number six.
0: Okay. Cutler's lawyer says Cutler refused to sign a probation treatment plan that restricted access to the internet and didn't sign it because a week or two before, a judge allowed him limited internet access. I think he just wants to watch the World Cup.
1: Number two.
5: The referendum will not move forward unless the challengers appeal to the Maine Supreme Judicial Court, which they are entitled to do.
0: Heard this in your newscast just a moment ago. Paul Wolf, that's Secretary of State Shana Bellows. After the Superior Court judge, Deborah Cashman was the judge, who rejected the appeal from Protect Girls Sports. Bellows banned a citizen-initiated question that would design access to girls' sports and safe spaces based on sex at birth. Opponents allege that signature gatherers engaged in circulator fraud and misconduct. It is indeed on to the Maine Supreme Court.
1: Number one.
6: We ended the war with Iran today, and they have agreed never to have a nuclear weapon, something that we insisted on. That was the whole purpose. That was 95% of it. And they've done it in the most powerful way you can do it.
0: President Trump on that campaign call, you heard at Fox News, top of the hour, claiming the conflict with Iran is over. The markets are reacting. I bet we're going to see a drop at the pump before the day is through. I filled up for 409 yesterday.
4: Whoa, what a bagging.
0: 409. Now, no disrespect to the president, nor to the idea of peace, or to the goal of Iran without a nuke. But this is like the 30th time that the president has said that we've won. Let's see if this one sticks. Also telling you later this morning, the premiere of Graham Platner's Top 10 as Christina Parker of the Wicked Smat podcast joins us during the Newsmakers Hour. Also legal briefs this morning. And we had a meeting this week after we played for you a clip of the Wall Street Journal interviewing the two headhunters that came to Maine, Marath and Fan, those are their last names, to find and recruit someone to run against Susan Collins. They landed on Graham Platner. We keep thinking about something those kids, I call them kids, said in that clip. And there's a word that keeps coming to me that bothers me. Not the word vat and not the kid's creepy voice. Heard a lot about the kid's voice. But there was one word that kid hit me loud. I almost texted you again in the middle of the night, Paul. I'm sorry. I shouldn't do that.
4: No, it's fine.
0: Midnight, 1 a.m., 2 a.m. Ah. Hey, you know what I heard? Click, click, click, click, click, click. it is the question of the day. And before I dig into this kids count data, would you give people the question of the day based on that, Paul Wolf?
4: Certainly. Do you think candidates are, quote, grown in vats, as claimed by the duo who found, researched, and recruited Graham Platner to run for U.S. Senate?
0: Grown in vats. Put a pin in that. We'll come back to all of that today. However, we said earlier, Maine's still a good place to raise a child, according to the 2026 kids count report. But we're asking a different question this morning. Is Maine still a good place to educate one? Takeaways in a moment. I saw coverage of this week. Newspapers, television stations. And everyone talked about, okay, here's the latest data. I didn't see anyone do a comparison. Remember the Brookings Institute data came out and we decided to compare it to what the same report gave us 20 years ago. I decided to do the same with this. The Kids Count 2026 book. But I compared it to what we knew in 2006. And it's not a collapse, but it's a steep, steep decline. Consider this. In 2006, according to this Kids Count data book, how our kids are doing health-wise, education-wise, and more. In 2006, Maine ranked 11th in the country for child well-being. In 2006, we were 11th in the country for child well-being. Not perfect, not number one. That's pretty strong, though. 2026, we slipped to 21st. A couple of things are concerning here. First, Maine saw the biggest drop in child well-being in the country since 2019. Not one of the biggest. Maine posted the biggest. No,

0: state slid further south in child well-being than the state of Maine. What's that tell you about how we're doing since 2019 in this state? And second, and this is the one that should scare the bedaylights out of you, Maine now ranks among all of the states for the education that we're giving our kids 41st. 41st. That means 40 other states are doing better than us. We're now 41st. In 2006, they didn't have the exact same metric. They didn't rank just education. But I found this within the 2006 Kids Count data book. Back in 2006, Maine ranked 6th for teen dropouts, meaning we were keeping the kids in school. And Maine ranked 12th for teens neither in school nor working. We were doing a better job of getting kids into school, getting them through school in 2006. And now, it may be apples to apricots, but now we are 41st in the nation. Even with lower enrollments, even with higher spending, Maine is now 41st in the nation for educating our kids. Here come our takeaways. Takeaway number one. Maine is no longer a top-tier child well-being state. We used to be, not anymore. The index has changed over the years, so this is not, again, a perfect apples-to-apples comparison. But the public-facing reality is still very, very clear. We went from 11th in 2006 to 21st in 2026. That is not a rounding error. That is not collapse, but it is some serious, serious slippage. Takeaway number two, education is the crisis point. 41st. You don't need to understand mathematics to understand that 41st in the nation is not a good thing. This is not something you can explain away. You're going to hear a lot of people that will react to this say, well, there's COVID. Our teachers aren't getting enough money. Put a pin in that. We'll come back to it. Kids aren't coming to school. Absenteeism. Okay, cell phones? Sure. Curriculum? Ooh, don't get us started. And a breakdown of families, who's to blame for that? I think the real question here is, are Maine kids learning what they need to learn? And if the answer is no, then we need to ask the next question. Who owns that? Takeaway number three, Maine's family and community strengths, okay? That's keeping the overall number from dropping even lower. When it comes to family and community, Maine ranks 6th, which suggests we have some strengths. Maybe it's the smaller communities. Maybe we've got lower teen birth rates going on right now. Fewer children living in high poverty areas because we've expanded Maine care to the point where, yeah, it's breaking our bank, but the kids are doing better. I think the family and community strength is helping Maine from sliding even further south, and schools can still look normal. The ball field behind the school can look full. But as for inside the school, kids are still falling behind. Takeaway number four. They look at the economics in the state and they claim, this is Kids Count data, they claim that Maine is 12th in economic well-being. Does that sound right to you compared? You got the same look on your face, Paul, right now that I had when I read it. 12th for economic well-being. Maybe it's for the kids. The kids' economic well-being is 12th, not the families, because when you look at what families are shelling out right now for child care because of overregulation, for rent, for energy cost, electricity, for groceries, for medical bills, whose fault is that? Housing? Maine can say, we're number 12. I think you'd get a different response if you were asking around the kitchen table. Takeaway number five, the 2006 report warned us that all of this was coming. In 2006, 20 years ago, we had a report that told us, you've got problems coming, Maine, and you need to do this. Early childhood education, child care, and how kids need support before they ever walk into kindergarten. 20 years ago, we were told, you need to address this or you're going to be in a mess. 2026 is here. Maine is 41st in education. We're in a mess. Where were the leaders? Where were the visionaries 20 years ago? Because Kids Count warned us. And here's the parallel I wanted to draw, just like the Brookings Institute warned us. But the comparison for the 2026 Kids Count data and the 2006 Kids Count data, again, tell us. I say shout to us, the majority party, ignoring the warnings. And now who's suffering? Kids. Takeaway number six, you're going to hear a lot of people say this, the pandemic, COVID did this to us. COVID caused this problem. Remote learning. The 2026 report says education setbacks are widespread after COVID. Yes, kids were disrupted, teachers were exhausted, families were stressed, schools were inconsistent. But why is it that most every other state in the nation has recovered and recovered well, but Maine hasn't? Why is that? And why is no one asking that question? And takeaway number 7. This is a story about governance. This is not about schools or just schools. This is not just about parents, not just about poverty. This is about who's responsible for these results, especially if we were warned 20 years ago that it was coming. Now, so help me. Sweet baby Jesus, help me. If you launch another task force, another study, another slogan, another spending package, you want to throw more money at this? Or send out another press release, you are only proving that you have learned absolutely nothing, Augusta. Those are the takeaways. Now we come to the conclusions. Yeah, Maine's got a great quality of life. A quality of life doesn't mean a great education, and our kids are competing against kids in every other state in the nation. Family strength may be masking institutional weakness. That's the way that I worded it. Those are big words. What am I saying? What I'm saying is Maine is leaning too much on our past and not looking to our future. And I told you to put a pin in the teacher pay debate. Yes, teaching matters. Yes, teachers matter in recruitment and retention. But can I point out, Maine set the statewide minimum teacher salary and bumped up the others. What, $40,000 starting salary for teachers with Governor Mills' budget in 2020 and 2021? Do these numbers give us any idea that that made a dent, made a difference? It's not about pay.
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1: Fox News, I'm Gianna Gelosi. Country music legend Dolly Parton died Tuesday at the age of 80 after a brief battle with cancer. She was a lifelong entertainer, singer, songwriter, philanthropist, and icon with an outsized personality matched only by her outfits and big hair. The late singer's nephew and head of security, Brian Seaver, in a video message.
2: Dolly called me and said she wants to rest in a beautiful bed of plush cotton because after a life wearing heavy rhinestones, she finally deserves to be comfortable and have some rest.
1: President Trump has ordered flags to be flown at half staff for a week. Senator Darlene Graham won the Republican nomination to replace her late brother, Lindsey Graham, on South Carolina's general election ballot. She's going to face Democrat Annie Andrews in November. America's listening to Fox News.
3: 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I'm Paul Wolf. Portland police are searching for a driver after a 57-year-old woman was struck and killed on Forest Avenue Monday night. Witnesses say she was crossing the road when she was hit by a dark-colored pickup truck that fled the scene. Police want witnesses or anyone with video to call them. State police are investigating after a man was found dead in the backyard of a Sanford home last Thursday. The body was discovered near a fire pit on Twombly Road. The man's identity and cause of death remain pending, and police say there's no danger to the public. Maine regulators have chosen CMP for a proposed 1,200-megawatt transmission line from Pittsfield to Haynesville. The Public Utilities Commission also selected Clearway Energy for an 800-megawatt Northern Maine wind project. Contract negotiations come next. And Secretary of State Shenna Bellows says Maine will not use UPS to move ballots this fall after last year's Newburg ballot package investigation. The state plans to use Vital Delivery or another carrier. Your exclusive VOM AccuWeather forecast is next.
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6: Today we'll have a mix of clouds and sun with a high of 82. Tonight will be mostly clear with a low of 59. Tomorrow expect partly sunny skies with pleasant conditions. It will get breezy in the afternoon with a high of 79. On Friday it'll be mostly cloudy and humid with a chance of a couple of showers and a thunderstorm, reaching a high temperature of 76. For Blueberry Broadcasting, I'm AccuWeather meteorologist Jason Catarino.
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8: Joe Sokol, who does reporting work with the Maine Wire, I think you are agenda item number 4 this morning. 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
9: Number 4.
10: Look at this. Right here, look at this little beauty.
8: I thought you were looking at flowers.
10: What's the purpose of putting them in there? If you're going to leave the stupid things right here.
8: No, we're not flowers. What?
10: What are we doing?
8: What are you looking at?
10: More syringes.
8: Oh, syringes. In another hidden city within the Queen City, Joe, you really got to take better care.
11: Yeah.
8: Again, we are worried about you every time we see a video.
11: I mean, we just went, we actually visited a place before that, a private property, and then we had some time, and Adam was like, I think I know a spot, and I'm like, let's go. Didn't know I was going on a mile-long trek.
8: You got your steps in, that's good. We're talking about needles that are strewn. Littered was the, I thought littered doesn't really describe the scene that you showed in that video and in others. Strewn, that's good. Needles everywhere. When you said, in a moment ago. What's the point of keeping them in there? You were holding a container that is designed to hold syringes that I think must come from one of the syringe services, either Wabanaki or Needle whatever Sanctuary.
11: Oh, yeah. I mean, let me ask you a question. Do you have eyeballs?
8: Yes, and I rub them every morning. Okay, all right.
11: Do you have ears? Those are working.
8: Yes, okay. Covered by headphones.
11: We all see. Mm-hmm. We see the problem, mm-hmm. and we hear everyone talk and complain about it. So we, the people, are very loud, and we see this problem. The science and the policy side is saying this doesn't exist. I have a big problem with this, and it's making me incredibly angry. It doesn't make sense. We see numbers. We see these studies. We see some random, say something randomly happens from harm reduction, and it betters the situation in, like, I don't know, somewhere in Indiana, and they pull this random thing out and say, look, this is it. Say, look in Bangor, dude. This is crazy.
8: I looked to see how harm reduction. Well, before I get to that, let me get to this. I'm seeing also coverage of the Maine CDC confirming now 45 cases of HIV in Penobscot County. And we know the heart of Penobscot County is the Queen City, Bangor. I think most of them are here. I don't have that in front of me, but I'm not seeing the same news outlets that are saying 45 cases. I'm not seeing them drawing the yarn that I have on my conspiracy board from harm reduction services, needles left strewn about, to 45 HIV outbreak, Maine CDC confirmed. Why am I not seeing that?
11: Well, I mean, because they're dumb and they don't want to approach the problem with eyes and ears like people. They have an agenda, and that agenda is to keep this program running for whatever reason that is, whether it's the goodness of their heart or if it's the, you know, lightness of their pocket. They want to keep this going. So there seems to be a disconnect with the people and there's three parts. There's the people, there's the leftists that just want to get into some sort of ideological culture war, and then there's the policymakers, which is kind of using everybody as pawns, I guess you'd say.
8: What concerns me, and we touched on this before, but I think those listening to the conversation, Joe Sokol, reporter with The Maine Wire, you got to see his videos online and digging into this and other stories, is that the people from the Wabanaki Public Health and Wellness, the people from Needlepoint Sanctuary, are sitting at the table with the policymakers saying, this is what you need to do. Now give me more money to do it.
11: Yeah, and they're not getting off of the 100-to-1. I talked to Willie Hurley off the record the other day. Not off the record, excuse me, off the mic. Mm-hmm. Off the record, I would never do that out there to
8: Got
11: my
8: it.
11: Sources. Off the mic. And he was telling, he won't get off the 100-to-1 ratio. I'm like, listen, man,
8: you got to explain that for us and dumb that down for
11: okay,
8: those who don't
11: know. Okay, so we turn in one syringe, you get 100 needles. So most people would say, like, hey, if we want to do this, turn in one syringe, you get one needle back. Look, it's simple, one-for-one ratio. Yep. It should clean up the place a bit. They won't get off of that. So Mills brought this in, and now it's still there. You know, we're going through this circus of, is it good? Is it bad? Is it good? Is it bad? It's freaking bad. I mean, we are in squalor around the outskirts of Bangor. We're cleaning up Co Park. Have a cleanup, Joe. Come over here. Look, I want to. Number one, y'all hate me just because I show this stuff. These people, like, literally hate me. And these people at the places, they're telling the homeless people, which have these makeshift weapons, of how terrible I am and how I'm like, I don't like them. And that's not the case, which gets me incredibly upset. Because if you see me, I respect and I love these people and I want them better. But it's just at a spot where now it's kind of getting me into a position where I really, really am passionate. I just don't know what to do about it.
8: And that's why we fear for your safety. It was a joke to start. It's not a joke anymore.
11: Yeah, well, I had somebody tell me that deals with these people. You know, Joe, there's people out there that do want to hurt you. And, well, it is what it is. So it's like someone's got to. My wife the other day, she was like, oh, my gosh, I can't believe how many homeless people and how many homeless high people there are. I'm like, babe, they've been there for a couple of years now. I'm showing it. You're seeing it. So now it's showing the problem. This is throws right in the face of all those people like, Joe, we've already shown the problem. So why are you doing it again? Well, I'm doing it again for the simple fact is you need to fix it. We're going to see it, and I'm going to hold your eyeballs open until we fix the problem.
8: Well, let's go from that, Joe, to the next point. The solution that we are being present, I'm sorry, passive sentence. The solution that at least in Bangor, and by the way, Augusta, you're dealing with it. Lewiston, you're dealing with it. Bath, Brunswick, you know, doesn't matter what the name of the city or the town that you live in. You've got this problem. You just might not be hearing it and seeing it. The solutions that the syringe providers are sending to us and the town leaders, the city leaders are embracing, don't appear to be making a dent at all. And that's why I asked, is harm reduction, is it doing more harm? This wasn't rocket surgery or brain science. In Manitoba, Canada, harm reduction services saw an increase in HIV. In Saskatchewan, Canada, harm reduction services resulting in an increase in HIV. Two communities in West Virginia bringing in harm reduction, an increase in HIV. I stuck with HIV specifically, not Hep C, not anything else, HIV. Harm reduction services are supposed to reduce the harm. There are others. I'm not going to waste the rest of the time here on the research. These spikes are real. Geographically, they're rural. I'll give you that, okay? But even as I say that, I've got to say there's a correlation, but there's not necessarily causation. No one is giving us causation. If we could have that, if someone could definitively say, you're giving free syringes, it's causing this person to take more liberties and to still share with more people, that's why your HIV cases are going up. If we could get someone to definitively prove that causation, maybe we could change this thing.
11: Yeah, I mean, there's so many ways you can go about it. I personally think that we need to bring back Christ into the matter. That's Amen. My personal opinion.
8: I'm with you on that, 100.
11: And I think the people need to get together. So there are ideas that I have with people in the background. My main thing, obviously, what I get do for the main wire is to show the issue and report on it. But I do really care about this issue, and people out there need to understand that there's a lot more solutions than just this one that's obviously not working. It's like we live in the Twilight Zone, and I don't understand why people are actually even still defending this. It's an obvious issue. You're choosing, I get it, it's kind of messed up to say, but you're choosing the potential of saving. We're making policy based off this HIV, potentially decreasing it with this, but it's like, how many needles hold STDs out there that are laying that I'm showing everybody? Yeah. How many needles? What if there's a pack of 10, 12 year olds with their bikes on the railroad tracks and they're getting stuck and now they have all sorts of stuff, like, or there's fentanyl left in it and they're dead. Like, what are we doing here? I'm not trying to make a hierarchy of, you know, people's worth.
8: Yes, but this is not class warfare.
11: Yeah, it's not. It's just common sense, and I don't understand why we're doing it. And it's like we're living in a circus. So
8: I have to ask if it's political. If there were different politicians that were elected to leadership in cities and towns and in Augusta, would that be a step towards stemming the problem? Because what we're doing now isn't working.
11: Yeah, it'd be interesting to see Bobby Charles if he does get in. Because he's really hard up on this right now. So he's made a really, really big bet. And if he gets in, he's better be at the forefront. I like Bobby. And he really better take charge. So I believe that it's possible. But I do believe the people have more of a obligation in this instance all around. And I think that if we can figure out a way to merge the neighborhood, technology, and a passion to get this cleaned up and fixed.
8: Neighborhood tech. You're not talking about flock cameras, are you?
11: Because if
8: you
11: not at all, I believe that. I believe that. Like, if someone had an organization with an app and combined that with like maybe an NAAA sponsorship, and you brought the church into it, where people actually care, where they sit there, they're the ones giving these clothes out, they're the ones giving water bottles out. I think that there's a possibility where people could actually bring this and reel this back in without the government, but.
8: I'm concerned that colder weather is coming. The homeless population that we have in the cities in the state of Maine are going to migrate to the south. This problem is going to not go away, but it's going to diminish, and it will no longer be top of mind awareness, and we're going to forget about it until next summer.
11: Yeah, I don't think we'll be able to forget about it. Not if I'm around here.
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7: Making a coffee run on the way into Spacious Studio 7A, for which we are always so very, very grateful. 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He was former Governor Paul LePage's tech advisor on energy, and he gives us a lesson most every week when he comes and joins us. A listener had a question. I'm going to pass this right over to you, Jim, because this person has heard you talk about this. Why have our energy policies become so corrupt?
8: Rick, under the Constitution, I refuse to answer that question because it could incriminate Hannah Pingree, Rick Bennett, what? Troy Jackson, okay. Matt Dunlap, Janet Mills, Mark Lawrence, Seth Berry.
7: Hang on, Jim, I'm going to stop you right there. Hang on a second.
8: Oh, wait, Rick, I got 111 names.
7: Oh my God. All right. Okay.
8: Well, Rick, you cut me off, so now the audience will never hear about what color Tom Saviello's bow tie is.
7: Jim, all right. Do we actually think, I know affordability, everyone talks about affordability. On the left, they scream affordability. You're one of the few that I actually hear is saying corruption. And if we got rid of the corruption, we could solve the affordability issue.
8: Yeah, corruption isn't just with DHS. The people down there in Augusta that are in control, the Democrats, have not been looking out after the interest of the public. There is none of this stuff that has outrageously doubled the cost of our electricity that has... been in the interest of the people. You can't justify the doubling of the cost of electricity in a short order. For what reason? What public benefit is there? There's nothing. What benefit is there to the party? They take a lot of money in from all these special interest groups. But most important, there's two big elements that really are knocking affordability right hard in the state.
7: Okay, two of them. Yep. What is the first?
8: One is, of course, the high cost of electricity, but the second is that a lot of that high cost, a good part of it, just leaves the state. Those dollars just leave the state and even leave the country, so those dollars don't circulate here, so we end up with less dollars to pass around and circulate in our businesses and our economy, and that crushes it. If you remember, I love telling the story about George Mitchell always saying, when

0: winter comes along and people down on the coast that depend on tourists, Stav all went along and the first guy that comes into town gives the motel owner $100 bill for the motel room, and he runs it across to the mechanic, and the mechanic runs it up to the dentist, and the dentist pays the grocer, and the town's booming again. That $100, if it just left that community, would not get passed around to all those people. That is very, very devastating and very harmful to the state.
1: Let me ask, how do we then tighten the circulation of our energy dollars and keep them within the state then?
0: Well, the impact high energy cost has on affordability and how politics are going to keep us on a continued is determined by whether you know, we're going to continue on an escalation this after this next election of escalating costs. There's nothing to turn it back right now. It's on a trajectory to continue increasing. Or if we could get Bobby Charles in there, that could reduce it 37%. We can easily cut electricity costs in the state with a number of adjustments and policies 37%. Now, what's that mean? You know, affordability is right in the heart of our electricity costs. When you go to the grocery store, you have to pull more money out of your pocket, right, this year than you did last year, because the cost of energy, which is very high in grocery stores, gets put on people. Your taxes, when you write the tax bill, you have to pull more money out of your pocket. Everything you buy, you pull more money out. Well, at some point, you don't have as much money to pull out of your pocket because it went overseas somewhere, right? And so now what do? Now you have to cut down on the volume of stuff you buy, the amount of stuff you buy. So therefore, that hurts businesses, and you'll see businesses, you know, slowly start falling out of business here. They'll just start losing them. And we're in a death spiral right now. The only thing that can change that right now is who you're going to ask your friends and who you're going to work for and who shows up at the voting booth. The 91,000 Republicans that sit home, get off your butt. We have to make this happen or the state's going down. We cannot afford this any longer.
1: Okay, people really want an easy to understand claim, even when it's a campaign promise. Did I hear you say, and I'm going to read between the lines of what you just shared, if the Republicans take Maine's House and Senate and the Blaine House, we can see an immediate reduction in our power bills of 37%.
0: A very quick reduction of 37%. It's very easy to accomplish. You can go beyond that with a whole bunch of small things. But that in itself, you know, there are so many hidden costs. Look, a week before, we talked about the battery systems, $100 million for the one in Gorham, another $100 million. The whole reason for that has nothing to do with anything other than this green energy stuff that isn't going to do anything to save our lives or improve our life or our health or anything. $100 million. Well, that's getting put on your T&D bill, right? All the power, the extra cost for power lines for all those things that aren't being used but only 15% of the time, because that's all solar produces is 15%. You put up a big power line and you only use it one out of every 7 days, which is 15%. You know, that adds to your bill. All these, I'm not even counting those little things like that, just big things, you can have a 37% decrease in costs.
1: So I always come back to you with the ease of marketing, the ease of marketing, the ease of messaging. Again, Democrats have it very easy, campaigning door to door, knock on the door, Trump's bad, vote for me. If what you say is true, Republicans need to present the 37% solution. The 37% solution.
0: That's right.
1: Elect Republicans and we'll bring your power down 37% to start.
0: Right. And that will reduce your grocery costs. That will reduce your town taxes. That will reduce the cost of everything you buy.

0: high because that 37% won't be reflected in your grocery costs, for instance. Right. That will reduce your costs for everything. That has to be done, and it has to be reversed now. We will, if we have to go another 4 years, we aren't going to be able to make it. We'll be up over 40 cents. You remember?
1: You said first to 40.
0: I'm up to, right. Some customers, you see, commercial customers, Jerry Chaché showed me one where they were paying a nursing home, 32 cents a kilowatt hour, right? That's what they were paying.
1: Well, that's because Grammy and Grampy always crank the thermostat.
0: Well, No, it doesn't matter how much you crank it. It's still 32 cents a kilowatt hour. I said 32 cents an hour. I meant a kilowatt hour.
1: All right.
0: And I always get teed off when people make stupid mistakes like I just made. And 32 cents a kilowatt hour. Well, how are you going to afford nursing homes? You know, they can't. And then what happens is that these people now say, oh, I got to do something. So they get on the solar bandwagon to get free. And that means the fewer people left on the system, their rates really, really go up. And there's going to be a real crisis here when you're going to have all these people riding the system for free or even getting paid to be on it. And the rest of them are carrying the full cost of everything. They can't do it. It'll break.
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1: That's messaging that those campaigning for a better Maine can, one, they can understand and they can share.
0: 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I bet you they don't have 1% decrease. I bet you they'll talk about trying to slow down the increase in cost.
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8: With your 60-second sports update, I'm Paul Wolf. The Red Sox continue to keep the momentum rolling. The team beat the Marlins 7-3 in 11 innings for their fifth straight victory. Jarren Duran hit a grand slam in the top of the 11th inning to give Boston the win, while Mickey Gasper had his first career two-homer game. The Red Sox improved to 73-59 on the season as they look to complete the sweep tonight in Miami. The Patriots are continuing to negotiate with their top defensive player. Cornerback Christian Gonzalez expressed disappointment after practice on Tuesday that the sides have yet to reach an agreement. The 24-year-old is eligible for an extension for the first time after being taken in the first round of the 2023 NFL Draft. And the PGA Tour season wraps up this week with the Tour Championship at East Lake in Atlanta. The top 30 players in the FedEx Cup standings will compete for a $40 million purse, with $10 million going to the winner. World number one Scottie Scheffler leads the field, while defending champion Tommy Fleetwood looks to repeat. First round play begins Thursday. And with sports, I'm Paul Wolf.
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3: President Trump scores a primary win. I'm Carmen Roberts, Fox News. The president celebrating a primary victory in South Carolina, where his endorsed candidate, interim U.S. Senator Darlene Graham, won the Republican runoff, advancing to the general election in November. She thanked the president for his support.
4: Our victory would not have been possible without you, and we are truly grateful. Yes.
3: And Graham's making a bid for a full term in office to replace her brother, the late U.S. Senator Lindsey Graham.
4: Our state and nation are much better and safer because of him.
3: And she will face pediatrician Democrat Annie Andrews in November. South Carolina has not elected a Democratic senator since 1998.
5: Here you come again.
3: As tributes pour in for the country music superstar Dolly Parton, her representatives revealed she died yesterday from cancer.
6: A representative for Parton said she had been admitted to the Vanderbilt Ingram Cancer Center in Nashville on Friday. Additional details about her illness were not given, and it's not clear when she received that diagnosis. Parton had been dealing with other known health issues in the last couple of years, including kidney stones and autoimmune and digestive issues.
3: Fox's Tanya J. Powers reporting. Her family says it will hold a small private funeral service for immediate family in Nashville. The U.S. announced economic D-Day for Iran this week and is reportedly sticking with that tactic.
7: Secretary of State Marco Rubio is apparently telling American allies in the Gulf and in the Middle East that there aren't going to be any more big military strikes against the Iranians anytime soon as the focus shifts to economic pressure. That is according to Axios.
3: Fox's Peter Ducey at the White House. Iran continues to insist it controls the Strait of Hormuz and ships trying to pass without its permission will be in danger. 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
7: Today we'll have a mix of clouds and sun with a high of 82. Tonight will be mostly clear with a low of 59. Tomorrow expect partly sunny skies with pleasant conditions. It will get breezy in the afternoon with a high of 79. On Friday it'll be mostly cloudy and humid with a chance of a couple of showers and a thunderstorm, reaching a high temperature of 76. For Blueberry Broadcasting, I'm AccuWeather meteorologist Jason Catarina.
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0: 99.9%. We cannot let them, because they are crazy and they will use it. And we cannot let them have a nuclear weapon. And we stopped it. I stopped it twice. I stopped it then, and I stopped it with the JCPOA. That's the Obama deal that he gave everything. One of the worst deals, one of the most dangerous deals ever said. He gave them a road, a path to a nuclear weapon. That was a path. That wasn't a stoppage. That was a path to a nuclear weapon. And I terminated that, as you know. It was a big deal when I did it. And they tried to say, like, it was a disaster. They would have had a nuclear weapon 5 years ago if I didn't. I terminated it in my first term. And so I saved it then. They would have had a nuclear weapon. They would have used it. Israel would have been totally knocked out. They would have knocked out. There would be, I will say this, if Donald Trump wasn't president, there would be no Israel right now. There would be, and that's a guarantee. There would not be an Israel, because they would have had nuclear weapons and they would have used them immediately. But as far as pricing, the prices are coming down. You know, they came up with that word affordability. So I inherit the worst inflation in history, and I have my first news conference the day after I win, and the press is screaming at me about prices. And they especially go, what about eggs? What about this? What about? I said, I'm only here for one day. Give me a chance. I didn't even know. They're talking about eggs. They're screaming at me about eggs. They said, I just won yesterday. I mean, the whole thing was just absolutely crazy. Actually, it was the first day it was on January 21st. I'm having a news conference. I'm there for one day, and they're screaming at me about prices. I inherited a mess in so many ways. The border, which I solved very quickly. I inherited so many different problems. That this was a bad administration. This was an incompetent administration. But I inherited high prices. And then from the first day, they started using the word affordability. They looked at me, affordability, it was a new word. Nobody ever heard the word. It was a new word that they devised, because they're quite good at that. They're not good at running a country, but they're good at, I guess, good at politics. I don't know. They have some awfully bad policy for people like men and women, sports, etc. But I inherited affordability. I inherited high prices. I'll put it a different way. And we've really gotten them down. Now we have a little bit of an oil. Don't forget, when I did this, people thought the oil would go to $10 a gallon. You know that. And they said, but we had to do it. We had to stop them from having a nuclear weapon, and we did. And the prices are coming down very rapidly. And now beef is starting to come down. The meats, the beef is starting to come down. But prices have come down very, very, very, very
1: substantially. I have to tell you, Mr. President, I didn't plan on talking about this, and we can get into it at a later date. But please, please, when it comes to beef, please look at the cartel that is the meat processing cartel. I mean, that is, I run a ranch, so I know what it's like. And I'm telling you, it is the processing plants. There's four of them, and I think two of them are not even American. It's bad. And I believe they're colluding
0: with each
1: other.
0: And the farmers haven't done it, because they're smart as hell. I'm surprised. Because that's been going on a long time, Glenn, long before I got here.
1: Help us. Help us. It's so, we can't butcher with all of the federal regulations. It is really hard. You know, if there's something you can do to help.
0: Glenn, is that just a question of regulation, do you think?
1: A lot of it is. Yeah, a lot of it is. The inspections are insane.
0: So they make the regulation so tough that. So could you do it, if you didn't have those regulations, could you do it on your ranch?
1: Yes.
0: And is that the way to do it? Or do you think
1: you
0: need some pretty strong regulations?
1: Break the back of those processing plants. There's people that want to build processing plants everywhere. The regulations are killing us, just killing us.
0: So you're saying with less regulation, you think that the ranchers and farmers would do a very good job of processing the beef?
1: Yes.
0: Wow.
1: Yes,
0: I
1: know.
0: Look at that today.
1: I know.
0: I've been hearing about this problem for 20 years. I've been hearing about this problem.
1: Free your people. Let our people go. Your people go.
0: You know what? This could be a very good call for ranchers and farmers. No, for the country.
1: That would be good.
0: No, I've been hearing only bad about It's four places, and it's a monopoly.
1: It is.
0: And who's controlling
1: this? Would break
0: those?
1: Their back.
0: Who's controlling those regulations? Department of Agriculture?
1: Yes, and FDA.
0: And the FDA.
1: Or U.S. or is it USDA? I can't remember which one, but it's
0: USDA.
1: It's the federal regulator. It's all the inspections. It's all the inspections. Mr. President, I got to get to one more question. Canada.
0: No, this is a very big thing you just told me, though, because you just gave me a very good idea. Okay, good, good, very good. Okay. I love the call. I love this call.
1: Can you tell me quickly about Canada? It seems to me they had a really good deal, but this is all about the elections and throwing our elections. What is happening? Is there a way to end this?
0: Look, I don't know how you feel about Canada. They are one of the worst countries in the world to deal with. And this has gone on for many years.
1: Wait. Can we say this? I love Canadians and Canada.
0: Correct.
1: I do not like their administration.
0: Okay, well, right? The administration and the previous administration, too, is terrible.
1: Yes.
0: But they have taken advantage of the United States for many decades, actually. They charge tariffs that are unbelievable, like on milk, 400%. And I just said, we're taking them on. And I took them on at the beginning, but we had so many other things to do because the country was a mess. But I said, we're going to take them on. We're going to stop it. And you saw the Lake Ontario. You know, people thought I was kidding. But maybe I wasn't. Because the last one you saw was the Gulf of Mexico. It was Gulf of America.
1: I know.
0: But now we have a gulf and we have a lake. Okay? You know, it's very simple. But look, I don't want to go into great detail because it's maybe boring to people. But to me, it's not boring. They charge tariffs. They take advantage of us as though they were a state. And they're not a state. And they've taken our car industry, and they've taken our agriculture industry.
1: Yeah.
0: You know, the farmers can't sell anything in there because the tariffs are so enormous. And yet they want to sell in us without any tariffs. So I had a deal that was a pretty good deal, you know, quite good, because they're afraid that I won't do any business. In other words, we won't trade. They don't have anything that we have to have. Okay, we can get by. I mean, there are a couple of things that would make it a little inconvenient, but we could get them elsewhere. And it's time to teach Canada you can't do this anymore. We lose $60 billion and really more than that, $60 billion a year with Canada.
1: Mr. President,
0: we can't do this.
1: I can't believe I have to say this to you. I have a network break. You could hold on, but I know you're busy. I so appreciate your time, sir. I am sorry that we're on a network
0: break.
1: You
0: are terrific, and thank you for the painting. That was so beautiful, the picture.
1: You're welcome.
0: That was so...
1: Thank you, sir.
0: You are fantastic. Thank you very much.
1: Thank you.
0: I'll talk to you soon.
1: You bet.
0: Thanks, Glenn.
1: You bet. Bye-bye. All right, let me tell you about I hate doing that. Rapid radios. Your phone is a camera. It's a map. It's a newspaper. It's a television. It's a flashlight. It's a calculator. It's a wallet. And for some reason, a machine that shows you videos of strangers organizing their refrigerators. It does everything, really, except sometimes when you actually need to talk to somebody, you're staring at the screen going, hello, hello, are you still there? 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

0: I would be, I as a dad, I'm not talking about him. I'm talking about him as a dad and me as a dad. I would be, I think, uncontrollable in my first reaction.
1: Yeah.
2: We might even get the Canadian Air Force to help us out on that one.
0: Yeah. Oh, good. Thanks.
1: Do crop dusters?
0: I mean, is there any mechanism, do you know? Is there any mechanism that you know of, Jason, that would be a moderating, a governor on a president if that would happen? We've never faced that before.
1: My first reaction would be, I don't want a moderating governor on a president if something like that happened. I do think they would be moderated in their, as far as how far they would go. Like, we're not gonna, go towards the links of like tactical nuclear weapons or something like that. We're not going to do that. But what I do think that if you want to make it more likely that we can get a unanimous declaration of war within Congress, that's the way it could happen. So, and to see it through until it's over. So I can't imagine Iran would go to those links, because they would be signing their own death warrant if that was the case.
0: And that's what part of them wants. The really scary ones, that's what they want. They want a declaration of war. That's what they really want. All right. Thank you so much. 888-727-BECK. I'm going to talk a little bit about Dolly Parton and why that matters so much to Americans. Coming up in a second. Also, some really good perspective on the news. First, let me tell you about Mercury One. Every disaster eventually ends. The fire finally goes out. The floodwaters do recede. The hurricane moves on. And so do the cameras. They pack up, the reporters leave, and the rest of the country moves on to whatever happens next. But for people who actually live there, that's not ending. That's where the long part begins. Mercury One is there before the cameras arrive. We avoid the cameras because we're there just to help. But we also don't forget about those communities when the media part of the story ends. Okay. That's what I wanted Mercury One to be when I started it. When something terrible happens, we show up, and then we keep showing up, and we help the people help themselves, because recovery doesn't operate on a news cycle. 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
0: It's the Glenn Beck program brought to you locally by Office Pride of Maine. VOM is Maine's news, talk, and information station. I have to tell you, I am overwhelmed by the emails and texts and everything else and the phones that we're getting from ranchers. I just wrote to the president and I said, based on the audience's response, you've got to pursue this with the ranchers and free us up from these regulations so we can process our own meat. I think that would change everything. We'll talk more about that. And I want to hear from ranchers. If you were listening to this, anybody who is in farming, dairy, ranching, 888-727-BECK. More in a minute. You're on Maine's news, talk, and information station. 101.3 Augusta, 103.9 Bangor. VOM. 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
7: This is a Fox News alert. Meta makes a deal. I'm Carmen Roberts. The owner of Instagram and Facebook reaches a settlement with 29 U.S. states to pay up to $16.7 billion to resolve lawsuits accusing the company's social media platforms of harming children and teenagers.
8: Well, this is a huge win for making the internet safe for millions of kids.
7: Kentucky is among the states that sued, and Attorney General Russell Coleman tells Fox News the outcome is better than if they had won a settlement in court.
8: That's a remarkable aspect of this settlement, and that blackout from midnight to 6. This is common sense stuff that parents are seeking. Let's limit the amount of times our kids during school are getting pinged with notifications. Let's strip the ability of our kids to use these damaging cosmetic surgery filters. And hey, let's limit the doom scrolling.
7: Doom scrolling is a habit of continuously scrolling through negative or frightening or upsetting news. From heartfelt songs to loving philanthropy, Dolly Parton changed the world.
9: Jolene,
7: And people around the world are remembering and honoring the country music superstar who died yesterday at 80. Her representatives say the internationally successful singer, actor, businesswoman, and philanthropist died after a brief battle with cancer.
10: Dolly became one of the most successful entertainers of all time, writing thousands of songs, including Jolene and 9 to 5. She'd won several accolades, including 10 Grammys. She even graced the big screen. Dolly always found a way to give back. One of her biggest accomplishments outside of music was her Imagination Library, giving hundreds of millions of free books to kids.
7: Fox's Madeline Rivera reporting. As stocks open higher, the Dow's up just a fraction as gain of 2 points, the NASDAQ up 10. 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
20: Today we'll have a mix of clouds and sun with a high of 82. Tonight will be mostly clear with a low of 59. Tomorrow, expect partly sunny skies with pleasant conditions. It will get breezy in the afternoon with a high of 79. On Friday, it'll be mostly cloudy and humid with a chance of a couple of showers and a thunderstorm, reaching a high temperature of 76. For Blueberry Broadcasting, I'm AccuWeather meteorologist Jason Catarina.
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0: books to every child in her home county. From birth to age 5, no income test, rich or poor, a book with your name on it. Over 300 million books since. 3 million a month, all over the world. The children called her the book lady. She said no honor has meant more to her than that. She said, if I'm remembered 100 years from now, I hope it'll be not for looks, but for books. When fire tore through Gatlinburg in 2016, her foundation sent every family that lost a home $1,000 a month for 6 months. No strings. When COVID hit, she gave $1 million to a friend's lab at Vanderbilt and helped them fund the early research. She never announced it as a cause. She, when asked about it, because she never brought it up, I just wanted to do some good. And my favorite, because this shows how her mind worked, she offered every 7th and 8th grader in her county $500 for graduating high school. But this time there was a string. There was a catch to it. You had to pick a buddy, and you only got paid if your buddy graduated too. They don't make them like Dolly Parton anymore. That's the whole gospel, according to Dolly Parton. Nobody gets out alone. Her explanation was always really super simple. I just see a need, and if I can fill it, I will. People, I think, that don't know who Dolly Parton was, think the rhinestones. You know, they see the sparkle, and that was the whole story. It wasn't. She was one of 12 children, a one-room cabin. The doctor who delivered her was paid with a sack of cornmeal. There was an abandoned church that was just down the hill. Windows busted out, wrecked piano, filthy words scrawled on the walls right next to the Bible verses that were still hanging there. Other kids went there to drink. Dolly went to that church in that condition to pray. She said, in that ruined little church is where God finally broke through and I found God. Not out of fear, not because a preacher scared me into it, but on my terms. I found God. I had found Dolly Parton, and I loved them both. She built a chapel on her own land later. She stayed married to the same man for 59 years, a man who wanted no part of any of this stuff, guarded their privacy for all 60 years. He died last spring. She recently said she was still talking to him. Find out who you are and do it on purpose. Storms make trees take deeper roots. If you want the rainbow, you have to put up with the rain. She didn't just say those things. She lived every one of them. 11 days ago, she was supposed to be at Dollywood in person, opening the biggest ride they've ever built. She couldn't make the trip. She sent a video instead. In full sparkle, pair of butterfly wings flapping behind her. The butterfly has been her sign since she was a little girl in those mountains. Her Nashville doctor said, you can't go. She said, my doctor clipped my wings, so I couldn't travel this week. And then she said, my little butterfly wings are getting kind of tired. That was 11 days ago. She was still working, still turning it into a joke, still not asking a soul to worry about her or feel bad for her in any way. She never held an office, never commanded anything, never cast a vote anybody knew about. And she turned down every honor this country tried to hand to her. The biggest medal. 3 times, and the statue. But today our flags come down anyway, and it's the one honor she can't decline, and she earned it. I think America's a little darker than it was yesterday, just a little bit. But I'm not going to spend my day praying about the loss. I'm going to spend time giving thanks that we had the opportunity to witness that special light, that talent, that kindness that we don't see very often. That little girl born in a cabin, paid for with a bag of cornmeal, became the last thing left in this country that nearly all of us could still agree to love. But her spirit doesn't die because it was never only hers, it's ours. It is quintessentially, stubbornly, gloriously American. And somewhere, in some little town nobody's ever heard of, there's a little girl who nobody's ever heard of, who with God's help will grow up with that talent, that kindness, that intellect, that grace of Dolly Parton. maybe all of us should honor Dolly Parton today by just making sure that that little girl has some books to read. More in a minute.
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0: You know, nobody's ever going to make an action movie about business insurance. 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Glenn Beck is on. You're on Maine's news, talk, and information station. V-O-M. Welcome. Welcome to the program. If you missed an incredible interview with the President of the United States about an hour ago, something happened that I'm praying, I'm hoping, let's all pray together, that that turns into something. He was talking about, you know, affordability, and he said, you know, meat prices. And I said, you know, Mr. President, as a rancher, I wasn't planning on talking about this, and we can talk about it later, but please break up the big four meat packing facilities. Break them up. And the best way to do it, I think, is just cut the regulation. Let us pack our own meat locally. And he was like, wait, would that work? And I'm like, yeah, now I'm thinking to myself, geez, I shouldn't have said anything because I'm not sure. This is just my opinion. I haven't done homework on this. It's just every rancher I know, and me as a rancher, I know the problem is the big four meat packing plants. If we could pack our own meat locally, we'd be great, and sell it at our own local stores, it'd be great. A light bulb went off, and he's like, you know what? I think that we just might do that. If that's the answer, that's the answer. You could tell he was talking to the people in the room. He was no longer doing the interview with me. He was talking to the people, whoever was standing in the Oval Office with him. So, you know, you should write to the White House, write to the president. Hey, that was a really good idea. You know, get rid of the regulations so we can pack our own meat, because that would help us out tremendously on so many fronts. I want to hear your phone calls, your take on if you heard that from the president, and you heard anything else. I'd love to hear your review of that interview. What did you learn? What were you glad to hear? What did you miss? You know, he should have said this, because he said a lot. We'll get to your phone calls next. 888-727-BECK, 727-BECK. And then I want to give the advice to the president that I think he needs to hear on his answer on affordability. I want to show you why that answer doesn't work, and take it from history, coming up in a second.
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14: Oh, let me go to the phones. Everybody, Ricky just read a list to me of everybody that is commenting on all the, you know, news organizations that are commenting on the president and our conversation this morning. Who's writing about it, and what are they generally saying about it?
15: It's actually mostly fair. They're just commenting straight news on, it's CNN, it's The Hill, it's J Post, it's Fox News, and they're all really focusing on what happened with the meeting in Russia and his reaction to your questions on Iran.
14: I think they missed the whole point, but the thing that he talked about, because this was the big story yesterday that was going on last night. Apparently, our director of the CIA took an unannounced flight overnight. One of our military planes flew over to Russia in the middle of the night. The last time anything like this happened was right before Ukraine went to war. And that was Biden putting our CIA director on the plane and saying to Russia, don't do this or we're going to hit you with economic sanctions like you won't believe. Russia said, screw you. So it's a big deal. It's a big deal. And people were speculating because, and I've heard this, and I said, brought it up to the president, this is really, you got to stop the speculation here. What happened? Because speculation was Russia is about to hit NATO. They're going to test NATO. And that went from they're going to test some of the borders on NATO, which would be very bad, to they're going to hit England for some reason. Why would they do that? And then the most calm response on what was going on was he was sending somebody over and telling Russia, you gotta get away from Iran because we're going to put sanctions. But that doesn't make sense because we already have tough sanctions on Russia. The president said it was none of those. He said it was actually more boring and routine in nature. And I'm trying to remember, Jason, what was it? What was it he alluded to? Because he didn't answer the question on what they were doing, but he alluded to peace talks, didn't he?
16: Yeah, he went straight into how both sides want peace and they want to stop fighting. I think that was directly what he said. So yeah, it was kind of alluding to that. I don't know if that's the case, but it sounded like it.
14: So I had a European prime minister who told me in a private conversation, so I won't name him. But I had a European prime minister tell me in a private conversation that Russia is dying for peace. They really want peace. You know, things are not going well for Russia in this, and they really want peace, but they got to save face. And the only one that can do this is Donald Trump. So hopefully that is what they're doing. But you have to hear the whole interview for yourself, because we talked about everything, and it was pretty eye-opening. There was a lot of news in that interview. And you can find it now at glennbeck.com/torch. Become a member. Join today. Later, it'll be on all social media. It's the Glenn Beck Program, brought to you locally by Office Pride of Maine. VOM is Maine's news, talk, and information station. 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
6: Meta agrees to settle. I'm Carmen Roberts, Fox News. Meta cuts a deal in a landmark case over the alleged social media harm to children and teens. The company, which owns Instagram and Facebook, agreed to pay up to $16.7 billion to settle the case with 29 states.
7: The settlement also includes an agreement to make major changes to its products. Those include daily usage limits and nighttime blocks for users under 18, as well as bans on features that exacerbate mental health issues. Meta denies wrongdoing in the agreement. The settlement ends the trial, which was expected to see Meta CEO Mark Zuckerberg testify before a jury in federal court. Tanya J. Powers, Fox News.
6: Another case drawing national attention resumed in Massachusetts this morning, where Lindsay Clancy is on trial for killing her three young children.
8: The jury will ultimately decide if Clancy is guilty of first-degree murder or if she's not guilty by reason of insanity. She will either go to a state prison or a mental hospital.
6: Fox's Nate Foy in Plymouth, Mass. And closing arguments may begin as soon as tomorrow. Fans around the world are remembering Dolly Parton for her incredible musical talent and spirit. Representatives say the 80-year-old superstar passed away yesterday from cancer and will always be remembered for her music, acting, business savvy, humor, and generosity, and advice like this.
9: You got to be true to yourself. You got to stand up for what you believe in, especially to the young girls. You got to believe in yourself. You've got to be willing to sacrifice for whatever that dream of yours is.
6: Dolly on Fox and Friends in 2018. A small private funeral service is planned for immediate family in Nashville. 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
19: Today we'll have a mix of clouds and sun with a high of 82. Tonight will be mostly clear with a low of 59. Tomorrow expect partly sunny skies with pleasant conditions. It will get breezy in the afternoon with a high of 79. On Friday it'll be mostly cloudy and humid with a chance of a couple of showers and a thunderstorm, reaching a high temperature of 76. For Blueberry Broadcasting, I'm AccuWeather meteorologist Jason Catarina.
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10: Welcome back to the Glenn Beck Program. We are back after an incredible, the interview today, I did not expect it to get into some of the things that it ended up getting into. If you're not a subscriber over at The Torch, it kicked off a huge discussion specifically on overregulation. Wow, we could say that in so many different industries nowadays, but overregulation in the meat packing process, cattle ranchers, all of that. It was just an amazing conversation that they had. But then also, Glenn, right off the top of the interview, asked the president specifically, what is going on with the CIA director Ratcliffe going to Moscow? And if you looked at social media yesterday, the speculation was all over the place. It was wild. You would think World War III was about to start breaking out. That's how bad it was. The president said, though, that it was none of the above as far as any of the rumors that were happening. He did kind of, as Glenn was talking about, kind of maybe hint that it could have been Ukraine related. My theory personally was something involved with Operation Economic Outcast. That's something we haven't really talked about because this is the week of Operation Economic

0: outcast from the president, from the administration and the Treasury Secretary Bessent. Some of the things that Bessent has said is no one, this is a quote, no one, including China, is beyond the reach of U.S. sanctions. And they will be involved in the full reach of American power. This was a sanctions package that, you know, is being sold as something that has never happened before. This intense and this far reaching. And I looked into just some of the countries that would be the most affected by this. And there's quite a list, and the administration is going to have a lot of work to do to ensure that all of these countries are adhering to this sanctions package. China, as you would probably expect, is one of the is the largest far and away that would be the most affected by Operation Economic Outcast. Iraq is on the list. Turkey is on the list, and the UAE. But the UAE has pledged, it was last week, that they were halting transactions. But in the second tier of who is most affected by this, Russia. Russia is one of the biggest people, or at least in that second in the tiers of people that are affected. So my theory was that this was part of it, but it was an interesting visit by the CIA director. It's been an interesting week, everyone. May God bless the Republic. We'll see you tomorrow.
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9: Meta, the settlement. I'm Therese Crowley, Fox News. Meta ends the social media addiction lawsuit mid-trial, admitting no harm to kids, but agreeing to pay state $17 billion and set new limits on teen users.
10: The landmark settlement cuts short a federal trial in California over claims made by 29 states that Meta's Facebook and Instagram platforms were designed to addict children, among other claims. The settlement for Meta to pay up to $17 billion also includes an agreement to make major changes to its products. Those include daily usage limits and nighttime blocks for users under 18, as well as bans on features that exacerbate mental health issues. Meta denies wrongdoing in the agreement. California, Colorado, Kentucky, and New Jersey were among the states that sued Meta in 2023, and the settlement ends the trial, which was expected to see Meta CEO Mark Zuckerberg testify before a jury in federal court. Tanya J. Powers, Fox News.
9: So a fraction of Meta's revenue last year, $201 billion. The Trump bump in South Carolina helps lift Senator Darlene Graham to win the Republican nomination to replace her late brother, Lindsey Graham, on the general election ballot in South Carolina by just 18,000 votes.
11: Graham's victory was a test of President Trump's endorsement. The president strongly backed her. She is new to politics after the sudden passing of her brother, Lindsey Graham.
12: I continue to miss Lindsey every day, and there is still a big hole in my heart. But I know he's looking down right now, very proud.
11: Graham says she spoke with President Trump, who offered his congratulations. The Graham campaign believes the president did all he could to help her across the finish line.
9: In Alaska, retired teacher Dan J. Sullivan qualified for a slot on the general election ballot against Republican Dan S. Sullivan, the senator. Republicans worry voters could confuse the two Sullivans. 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
3: VOM weather from the Hammond Lumber Company Weather Desk.
4: This afternoon will be partly sunny with a high of 82. Tonight will be mainly clear with a low of 59. Tomorrow expect partly sunny skies with breezy conditions in the afternoon and a high of 78. On Friday, it'll be mostly cloudy and humid with a chance of showers and a thunderstorm with a high of 76. For Blueberry Broadcasting, I'm AccuWeather meteorologist Jason Caterina.
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0: some of the optics on this stuff. And to that, Clay, I would say there is, I think, a pivot underway from what we've established properly is called race communism to communism, or economic yeah. communism. And this is what you see with the messaging about their, you know, the camel's nose in the tent, so to speak, about affordability. This is their beachhead. Oh, it's affordability. It's affordability. Just give us power to hurt the bad people that have made your lives expensive and to pay for all of your stuff. They're doing this. We have Mamdani clips where he's talking with Clay. They're doing this everywhere. And the hope is that that impulse, that emotion of the communist pitch and more of the old school, there's still race communists running around, but this is really about an economic, you know, the traditional religion of redistribution, which is at the root of communism, and the religion of malcontents, which is what communism really is. They're telling people, we will give you the free stuff if you give us the power to take it from the bad people. This is essentially the whole message. And all the other stuff, even if it's about Israel or Jews or you know, transgender stuff or whatever, they're going to just try to downplay that and sell enough people on what's behind door number one. So that's what I see going on here, and it's tied very much into the rise of the left as we see it. All right, let's talk about chalk here for a minute. Guys, you know this. The testosterone that's produced in your body, it's a source of natural energy, drive, and so much important stuff for your health. It's critical. You want to have high T levels, you know, or at least healthy T levels for you. But a lot of guys over 40, the T levels have decreased. No energy drink is going to help compensate for that loss. But Chalk's Male Vitality Stack set of supplements will. The leading ingredient that has been found in studies to increase testosterone levels by 20% within 3 months. There's also a female vitality stack for the ladies. Chalk is spelled C-H-O-Q, and the website is Chalk, C-H-O-Q.com. 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
3: Welcome back in, Clay and Buck. Want to remind you, as Dolly Parton brings us back, that news broke in the third hour of the program yesterday. We'll talk a little bit more about Dolly if you have talkbacks in particular. I would just echo the Imagination Library is one of the all-time great creations in the history of charitable giving. So many kids, millions. I think I saw this morning on Fox News, over 3 million kids in the United States, including my own, have all been signed up for the Imagination Library. They now have it in Canada. They have it in Australia. They have it in the UK. Millions of kids have read millions of more books than they ever would have if Dolly Parton had not started that. That's an incredible legacy. Let me play cut 27 here for all of you so that we can hear exactly what Abdul El-Sayed is saying, and then we'll break that down for you on the backside. Listen.
13: I'm grateful to have grown up in a community where I got so much exposure and empowerment from the Jewish community. I'm so grateful. Judaism and the Jewish people are a light unto the world. Incredible contributions to our society, our culture, a beautiful faith that rhymes with so much of my own. And so, you know, we're going to continue to have that conversation. And so far as there are disagreements about foreign policy, my hope is that folks understand where those disagreements align, and also understand that that does not come at the cost of Jewish safety. I've been, you know, he's been one person with whom I've had a conversation among so many leaders in the Jewish community who've opened their arms to me and been willing to have a really, really good conversation. I'm looking forward to continuing those conversations.
3: It is impossible to have that opinion and have been on the stage with Hassan Piker campaigning with him. I think that Arab Muslim voters know that he is lying to you about this, mm-hmm. that he does not believe that. And so this is the line he's trying to walk. We'll talk about it when we come back. In the meantime, there's no better value in the wireless industry today than Pure Talk's unlimited data, calls, texts for just $34.99 a month. 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
15: I'm Jerry Willis, and this is the Fox Business Report. Investors are waiting for a major earnings report today. Tech giant NVIDIA, maker of chips for artificial intelligence, reports earnings after the Wall Street close. Oil prices have moderated below $90 a barrel for Brent crude on renewed hopes of a diplomatic framework for the Iran conflict. Meta Platforms has settled the lawsuits filed by 47 states accusing the company of creating teen social media addiction. Meta did not admit wrongdoing. It will make changes and pay a settlement of up to $18 billion. Intuit shares are losing ground. Even though the maker of TurboTax reported a better-than-expected quarter, investors were hoping for a more optimistic forecast from Intuit. That's your Fox Business Report. I'm Jenny Coselda. Invested in you.
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0: confrontation through conversation, and all the information you need. 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
4: Welcome back in here to Clay and Buck. So, we have some things going on, my friends. It's always the case, I suppose. But we've got more on the... Yes, sir.
3: Well, we played the Abdul El-Sayed lying as we were going to break, and that was Dolly Parton bringing us back in. We'll talk about her as well. But I do think what we were saying earlier, this guy is selling himself, Buck, as someone that is not true at all. Here is the question for you, and I do think this is a question for all of our Michiganders in particular. What are Jewish voters in Michigan going to do? Because if you, and you've got a take, and I'm curious, I know what Buck's take is going to be, but I am curious for those of you that are in Michigan, you might be Jewish and listening to us right now, what are conversations like? I would love to know inside of that Oakland County, that Wayne County area, because this is one of the few places, Buck, where there is both a really large Jewish population and a really large Arab population in a swing state, right? In a place where Democrat or Republican is being won. Your take is, what is the Jewish voter going to do?
4: What they have done in previous elections. 40% of Jewish voters in Michigan would be right at home, and some of them probably are right now listening to this show. 40% of them, Republican, Trump voters, so a little less than half in Michigan. 60% vote Democrat.
3: So you think you're going to Abdul El-Sayed, they're showing up, they're pushing the Abdul El-Sayed button in the same numbers that they would have for Alyssa Slotkin, who won in 2024. There will be not a variation, really, in the Jewish Senate vote for 2024 versus 2026.
4: Yes, because Bernie Sanders is going to go on the campaign trail for Abdul El-Sayed, among others, and say, it's okay, all that other stuff, we can figure that out later. Let's keep the power in the family, so to speak. Let's keep a Democrat vote here against the Trump administration.
3: I'm just looking at the phone lines because I want to open them up. 800-282-2882. All right, Buck, I am more optimistic than you. I think that there are conversations in the Jewish community, and I want it just in Michigan, right? Because you guys are the ones that are going to be deciding in what is basically a 50-50 toss-up race. If Jewish voters break 50-50 for Rogers and El-Sayed, Mike Rogers will win this race. That's how close I think it's going to be. If this election is 50-50, if 50% of Jewish votes, Jewish voters vote Republican, I think Buck's probably right. It's probably 40-60 in 2024. If 10% of Jewish voters will change the way they vote, by the way, you don't have to change the way you vote for governor. You don't have to change the way you vote for congressman. But in this particular case, there is a guy on the ballot who I think hates Jewish people. Mike Rogers came on this program and said Abdul El-Sayed hates Jewish people.
4: That is, yes, that is a thing that happened. But I think that they're going to be told that that's not true. Abdul El-Sayed is going to go around and say that's not
3: true. We agree that he's lying, right? And the Arab people all know that he's lying.
4: Yeah, but he's going to say it's about Zionism and Israel. American Jews are great. I love American Jews. But, you know, I'll say all the things that he's supposed to say and everything else. But I really don't see much of a shift. I mean, Clay, this shift in 24, even after what we saw with, I'm sorry, the shift in 24 compared to 2020 was not what people thought it might be.
3: Let me explain that in some way. Kamala is married to a dorky Jewish guy. So Kamala saying, hey, I also think the craziness on the left as it pertains to Israel had not surged as much in 24. I think it's grown since. But Kamala could legitimately say, if you're a Democrat voting Jewish person, you could legitimately look at Kamala and say, she can't hate Jewish people. She's married to a Jewish lawyer. I don't know that Abdul El-Sayed can finagle that in the same way.
4: But they can make the bargain in their mind. He'll vote with the things that I want, and he's going to be a Democrat who is by he's going

0: Target, or I will never shop at insert retailer here. She ends up shopping back at the retailer again.
1: Oh, yeah. I've experienced this too.
0: This also ties in with radio. You probably remember, Buck, the very first time you got an email from somebody. And or it could be a social media post, obviously, in this day and age. It's a good little pro tip for everybody out there that one day wants to grow up and do what we do. The people who say they will never listen again will email either agreeing or disagreeing with what you said probably within 2 days. But I remember the first time I was on radio and I got that email, I was like, wow, that seems really harsh. And I was like, but I don't really think that's likely. And people love to say, I have listened to you for years and you said blank and I will never listen again. And I was like, that's eventually what you get when you get old like us and you've been doing radio for a long time.
1: Although I do think people were outraged enough over us both agreeing, actually. So we really were out on a limb on this one together that you don't need to pick people up from the airport anymore. That's just mean, you know, to make people pick you up.
0: Doesn't matter what the opinion is, they always come back. And by the way, circling this back around, we're going to take your calls. I appreciate everybody.
1: Let's get to the
0: calls.
1: So I didn't mean to divert from calls. Let's do that.
0: We'll get to those when we come back. I will say I've also got an anecdote here from the Wall Street Journal of Abdul El-Sayed. I think his campaign just really doesn't connect with the average Michigander. We know the Mackinac thing, the football thing. The circumcision is the equivalent of getting your genitals removed. This guy is just wacky. He is not representative of Michigan. But I want to hear from Jewish voters in Michigan in particular. What are your private conversations like? You can stay anonymous if you feel like you need to. What are the conversations like? We're going to get to those next. But I want to tell you about our friends at the IFCJ, conveniently enough. This is an American-based organization founded 40 years ago in New Jersey. And I have had the good fortune to go to Israel. I'd never been before. I did the show from there. Some of you were listening. Many of you, hopefully, were listening on that trip. It was awesome. It was an incredible trip. And I saw for myself the work that the IFCJ does. It's not partisan. They help to do food banks. I worked at a food bank. They help to build bomb shelters. I saw the bomb shelters that they built and everything that they are doing to try to keep people safe. I actually went with them to the kibbutzes, where the attacks, the awful ones of October 7, 2023 happened. I went to the Nova Festival, where that musical festival, so many innocent people were murdered in cold blood because they happened to be Jewish. I saw and looked into the face of evil, and I saw the good that the IFCJ does on a regular basis. You can get hooked up now, too, and join both Buck and me and be a big part of helping to make the IFCJ able to do the work that they do. All you need to do is go to prayifcj.org. You can send a prayer to people in the Holy Land, prayifcj.org. One more time, prayifcj.org.
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4: Welcome back in. 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
5: Okay. Now, speaking as a Christian, also former Sunday school teacher, one of the things that I had done is extensive studying on the teachings of Islam and the history of Islam. And this is not just a Jewish problem. When you have a group of people who are taught as a basic teaching, death to the non-believer, death to the infidel, that's a big problem.
4: Yeah, I agree. Thank you. Thank you for the call, Ken. I asked specifically for Jewish callers so we could hear inside Jewish conversations. I appreciate the fact that you are right about a lot of what you are saying. Let me see here. Dan in Southfield, Michigan, what are you hearing? What are you seeing in the Jewish community?
6: So I can say with absolute certainty that the Jewish community within Southfield is very concerned with Abdul Said's, candidacy.
4: What kind of conversations are happening? And for people who don't know Michigan, Southfield, I know it. My wife is from the Detroit area, so I know all these communities. Describe Southfield and its proximity to Dearborn, which is the Arab base.
6: Right. So ironically enough, I actually got married in Detroit, and it was actually in Dearborn where I got married. So I'm very familiar with the area. Southfield is primarily is very, very Jewish community. And the people I speak to there are extremely concerned. First of all, many of them, most of them are Republicans. They want Mike Rogers in general because of his philosophies, but they're also very concerned regarding Mr. Said and his...
4: And I are having this debate. Do you think Jewish voters are going to change their votes based on Abdul El-Sayed being the nominee?
6: I have not spoken to one Jewish voter who's going to support El-Sayed.
4: Okay, well, that helps, but you also said you knew a lot of Republicans. We got a bunch of people who still... I want to hear, again, the test. Can you pass the test? What do they do?

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1: Tributes pouring in for Dolly Parton after the country music legend passed away at the age of 80. Fox's Madison Scarpino has more from Pigeon Forge, Tennessee.
2: We are here at Dollywood, a place that Dolly had a lot of pride in, and it's going to live on after her death following a short battle with cancer. She was hands-on here, everything from building it, the experiences, the creativity. She made tons of appearances here. The world got the news about Parton's death yesterday afternoon. Tons of tributes have been pouring in around the world. Everyone from A-list celebrities, businesses, President Trump, and former presidents. They're, of course, mentioning her iconic music, her acting work, but what everyone is honing in on is how good of a person she was and her passion for philanthropy work. She helped millions of kids through her massive literacy program, Imagination Library.
1: And blue states filing another lawsuit challenging President Trump's executive order seeking to limit mail voting in this year's midterms. It comes 2 days after the Supreme Court ruled against them in a separate case. 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
12: VOM weather from the Hammond Lumber Company Weather Desk. This afternoon will be partly sunny with a high of 82. Tonight will be mainly clear with a low of 59. Tomorrow expect partly sunny skies with breezy conditions in the afternoon and a high of 78. On Friday, it'll be mostly cloudy and humid with a chance of showers and a thunderstorm with a high of 76. For Blueberry Broadcasting, I'm AccuWeather meteorologist Jason Caterina.
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0: And most of those individuals at GW are Jewish, but Jewish in culture, not in religion. And there's a big difference there that a lot of people don't spend a great deal of time on. 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
4: You come again. Welcome back into Clay and Buck. Obviously Dolly Parton in memoriam, playing old Dolly Parton coming in there. We have calls. We have a lot. I think our friend Carol Markowitz is going to join us, by the way, Clay. She's back. I'm not trying to blow up any spots here. The Markowitz family does like some of the best family travel. I mean, they go to all the cool places. I don't even know what the places are. I see the photos on Instagram. I'm like, oh, that place looks really beautiful. But she is back from her travels with her husband and three kids. And she will be joining us to talk about this issue in Michigan, among other things. I also, Clay, want to ask her about the Lindsey Clancy case, which is still getting a lot of attention. Here we go. VIP email from Bob in Oakland County, Michigan. Rogers has no chance. As Oakland County goes, so goes Michigan. Oakland County is not the same Oakland your wife grew up in, referring to Clay. I'm a 40-plus year Oakland County business owner. It is lost. Michigan Jews and UAW auto workers, active and retired, will never vote for a Republican. Trump was an anomaly. Wow.
5: I mean, I understand that there is a great deal of pessimism. What I would say in general is Mike Rogers lost by 15,000 votes. He lost by less than 1%. That means if 7,500 people had changed their mind on election day, he would be the senator right now. So, again, I have faith that this is a winnable race. But it's going to require there to be a new coalition of voters built. And one of the challenges that exists in general is a huge percentage, probably 95% of voters, pay no attention to candidate quality at all and just vote brand. They're team Democrat, they're team Republican.
4: Jeff Johnson, the name you know.
5: That's right. Darlene Graham. My brother was a senator. You should vote for me. It worked.
4: Yep.
5: You got us.
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9: 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All right, we got a lot to get into with you, Carol. But before we ask you why Jewish people are voting for people who hate Jewish people, which we will get to in a moment, I want to ask you about this crazy Lindsey Clancy case, everyone is talking about. And for the men out there that say, nobody's talking about this case, every woman on the planet is talking about this case. I understand that some men may not be paying attention to it, but when I look on television, it's always up on CNN, Fox News, MSNBC. What is going on here, Carol, and why do so many highly educated women seem to be making choices in who they decide to support that is just downright crazy to a lot of us?
10: It's a really huge issue. And I think the fact that women have gotten a pass for so long for this kind of crazy behavior needs to end here. It's not just that they're standing outside of a courtroom of a woman who murdered her three children and saying that they understand her. They're also standing outside of Luigi Mangione's courtroom, saying that they understand him murdering somebody that he didn't know and had no effect on his life, and saying that he needs to be freed. They're also accusing, you know, Erica Kirk of having something to do with her husband's murder because Candace Owens told them so. There's a real problem with women being too online and falling in love with these conspiracy theories or with really dark forces online. And I think it needs to be a priority in fixing.
11: What is it with, though, I've seen Carol, and by the way, welcome back. I was telling everybody about, if you want to, give us some of your favorite destinations of the Markowitz travel schedule. I really like living the life over there. Every time I see you guys, everyone's just got like a drink with fruit in it and a beautiful backdrop. but sorry, back to a very different subject matter. Yeah. It was a bit of a digression. You see these women, I'll just give you an example. I saw a woman on TikTok this morning. And again, is she real? Meaning, she's a real person, but is she, you know, on? Says she was a medical doctor, claims in her bio and all this, and seems to be, you know, on first glance at least true. She's saying how, you know, we all support you, Lindsay, because we've all been there and we've all had like moments like this where we've, and I'm sitting here, I'm like, that cannot be true, right? Why are people going along with this? Like, what is the benefit they get from pretending that this woman didn't do, I think, the most awful thing a human being could possibly do, truly?
10: Right. It's so bizarre because, look, everybody acknowledges the early years are so hard when you have more than one baby, when you have one. It's very difficult. Those years where it's hard to, like, reason with your children are the most difficult years, I would say. And so, of course, it makes sense that women are struggling during that time. But to say that they understand the impulse to kill their children is so sickening. It's like, I mean, I understand the impulse to yell at your children. That's about where it would end with me. And I don't understand that they consider it acceptable. And I think about the opposite. If it was a man who had murdered his children and men were standing outside the courtroom being like, bro, I get it. What would the conversation be? It wouldn't be like, oh, you know, we really need to understand these men better. We need to understand what they're going through better. No, we'd be like, these people are crazy and we can't be listening to them.
9: Amen. All right, let's go to Jewish voters. We were just taking calls from Michigan Jewish people because I was curious, Abdul El-Sayed, but we've kind of had an Abdul El-Sayed test case already with Mamdani in New York City, who I think it's clear isn't particularly fond of Jewish people himself. His wife has basically said she hates Jewish people. She celebrated October 7th. What is going on here, Carol? Are Jewish voters changing their minds? What do you think the conversations are like? What would you tell Mike Rogers if he's trying to get to 50-50 in Michigan when it comes to Jewish voters?
10: It's so tough. I mean, liberal Jews, bane of my existence, guys. Like, really, lifelong, don't understand how Jews were ever liberals. I, as you know, was born in the Soviet Union. Soviet Jews who came to America are a very, very conservative bunch. I mean,

0: used to be among America's best. But under Troy Jackson's failed leadership in Augusta, our high schools dropped to dead last. And while Maine education collapsed under Jackson, electricity rates skyrocketed and housing costs more than doubled during his time in office, the highest rate in New England. Now, Augusta insider Troy Jackson wants you to give him a promotion. And since he can't run on his failed record, dark money PACs are spending millions to prop up Jackson and lie about Susan Collins. But independent fact checkers prove those attacks are false. Mainers know and trust Susan. She's consistently ranked America's most bipartisan senator. And the only way for Maine to beat back their lies is for us to keep telling the truth.
1: I'm Susan Collins, candidate for U.S. Senate, and I've approved this message. 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

0: That's fair. As tributes continue to pour in for beloved entertainer Dolly Parton, it's now known that she had dealt with cancer prior to her death on Tuesday. A representative for Parton said she had been admitted to the Vanderbilt Ingram Cancer Center in Nashville on Friday. Additional details about her illness were not given, and it's not clear when she received that diagnosis.
1: And that's Fox's Tanya J. Powers. 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
7: I'm meteorologist Jason Caterina with your KFC weekend weather update. On Saturday, expect partly sunny skies with pleasant conditions and lower humidity. The high temperature will reach 77 degrees. 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
11: VOM Weather from the Hammond Lumber Company Weather Desk.
7: This afternoon will be partly sunny with a high of 82. Tonight will be mainly clear with a low of 59. Tomorrow expect partly sunny skies with breezy conditions in the afternoon and a high of 78. On Friday, it'll be mostly cloudy and humid with a chance of showers and a thunderstorm with a high of 76. For Blueberry Broadcasting, I'm AccuWeather meteorologist Jason Caterina.
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16: Tom Shattuck in for Howie Carr today. Howie is back tomorrow. What a day. I want to take a time machine to tomorrow and hear Howie talk about this Francisco Paulino bust. How do they never miss an opportunity to gripe? It's so incredible. And with the COVID thing, it's interesting. It's this thug mentality, you know. When COVID hit, most of us, it was kind of a big thing. We didn't realize till afterwards that a lot of these people had no credibility and that we played it all wrong. But these grifters, man, that's why I have a used Mitsubishi that doesn't have an inspection sticker. That's why, because I don't know the grift.
17: I didn't know you borrowed your friend's car.
16: I borrowed his car, as a matter of fact, Jared. Yes, I did. Because some of the people, especially a good state hack, these people just know how to hit the grift. Not just using the office, but just grifting, grabbing PPP money and unemployment money, all sorts of stuff. They just knew it. There was no delay. And that's why, because they're criminals and they can't do anything else. So they go into state government. And that's what we've seen with the mayor of Lawrence. God bless you, by the way. And now the state rep, Francisco Paulino. And this is how they do it. And I respect them. Howie's book, his newest book, Mass Corruption, Volume 2, the texts and more, by the way, available. You can go to HowieCarshow.com, go to the top, hit store, and get it now. You can buy it now you get a $5 discount, and you'll get it in October. That's why, I mean, just actually, almost all of Howie's books have documented one way or another somebody on the state payroll or many people on the state payroll just making tons and tons of money. Really, the Brothers Bulger, half of that is Billy Bulger. How he talked about how the state didn't used to, you know, it used to be a part-time legislature, and then the MBTA became everybody's trough. And anyway, so I missed another one. Let's go to cut one. This is Leah Foley, who's just a superstar, announcing that they've pinched this guy's state rep, Francisco Paulino.
18: This morning, we arrested Massachusetts State Representative Francisco Paulino, who represents the 16th Essex District, which includes the cities of Lawrence and Methuen, for pandemic unemployment insurance fraud, pandemic loan fraud, and money laundering. He is charged in an 11-count indictment that was unsealed today.
16: And how much money did he get exactly during this pandemic shakedown?
18: According to the Paulino indictment, Mr. Paulino devised a scheme to fraudulently obtain more than $700,000 in federal pandemic-related relief funds. It is alleged that Paulino used some of the money for his own personal use, including real estate expenses, loan payments, and transfers to his campaign account. Other money he flipped around and lent to other individuals at higher interest rates than the pandemic loan rate, basically making more money for himself at the expense of others.
16: And he wasn't alone. A good grifter, I've found, uses his friends and family.
18: Prior to being elected for a seat in the Massachusetts House of Representatives in November of 2021, it is alleged that Paulino ran several businesses, including Madison Tax in Lawrence. Madison Tax provided tax preparation and business planning services to small businesses. Paulino's alleged fraud began in April of 2020 when he allegedly filed an online application for pandemic unemployment assistance benefits, not for himself, but rather in the name of an unwitting 77-year-old relative. The application falsely claimed that the relative had worked for Madison Tax in 2019. Once the unemployment claim was approved, based on the false information Pauline submitted, funds were deposited into an account that Paulino controlled. From April of 2020 until September of 2021, Paulino filed false weekly certifications with the Massachusetts Department of Unemployment Assurance, all in the relative's name. These unemployment benefits that Paulino fraudulently obtained for himself

0: totaled over $44,000.
1: And that's how it's done. And, you know, I work for the Maine Wire, and we've talked, and Howie has talked about it, and Grace has talked about all the Medicaid fraud going up on up there. And this stuff can't happen without without buy-in from really everybody in elected government. And it doesn't in Maine. We've got, I can't say all that much about it, but we talked to somebody high up in law enforcement in Maine who said, you know, they're going after this corruption now, trying to claw back some money, see how bad the scam is with the Medicaid and Medicare scams, and like autism center scam. It is all over the place in Maine. So that, you know, the feds come in, and, you know, J.D. Vance was just with us just a few days ago. And so they're saying, okay, we're going to check the books and see what's going on here. And it's remarkable what the feds have found. And I, once again, can't get into total detail, but they found zero work has been done locally on any of this stuff. It was, they looked the other way, and they just let it happen. They let these scammers run away with taxpayer money, and they did not give a damn. And they knew that if they gave the wink, wink, and looked the other way, that these scammers, the voting bloc, would vote for them, and that's how it goes. And they voted for them, and they're going to vote for them again, and again, and again. And if, unfortunately, if Maine elects a Democratic governor, and then there's a Democratic U.S. Senate, there's not going to be any justice, really, probably, for anybody. The scam is in. It is a blue scam. All these Democrats are working together. It is a blue scam, and they need there to be a scam. This is, you've seen this. That this is the state of Massachusetts. This is the state of Maine. It's the state of Connecticut. It's the state of Maine, as a matter of fact, today. Janet Mills sent out a check. I think it's the front page of the Maine Wire. The governor, Janet Mills, sent out a check to a dead person. The Maine Wire got our hands on it. We've got the check right there. They're literally paying for votes for dead people, which I guess makes sense because that person's probably going to vote. Because it's a blue state, just like Massachusetts. It's amazing. It's amazing. Unfortunately, it might be too far gone. You know, Maura Healey here in Massachusetts, she's a true believer. I mean, the only way she's leaving Massachusetts is if they hoover her into Washington, D.C., and that could happen. She's a national superstar. So is Michelle Wu. These people, the blue Democrats, progressives, love these people. Now, you know and I know how incompetent and corrupt they are. You can see Boston and what Michelle Wu has done to the city. And I could just start with bike lanes, but all of the other grifts and scams. And it's not as good a city as it used to be. The state's not as good as it used to be. And it had a lot of work to do. Maine, Massachusetts, and Connecticut. The only things the Democrats haven't ruined are the natural beauty of the state. Although we're trying with wind turbines, we're trying. There's nothing that they don't get their hands on that they don't absolutely just ruin. Ruin. Here's Fox News and mass lawmakers indicted for alleged COVID era fraud. What do you think it says? Like that's what we get in Massachusetts. That's what we get in Maine. We're always, the national news is, Maine hits the national news because of fraud and scams and scandals and Democrats. And they never have to apologize. They never have to apologize. Now you have Troy Jackson in Maine, a guy who spent 20 years in Maine politics.
2: Step away from your cousin.
1: He did not step away from his cousin, as it turns out. But, you know, he's playing a game. We're so far twisted. The Democrat electorate is so twisted now and conditioned to accept this insanity that Troy Jackson's pretending he hasn't spent the last 20 years in Augusta, and he's just some country bumpkin. I'm going to millionaires and trillionaires and steal all the money, and I'm a logger, work 8 hours a week, and just want a chance. I just want a chance to get ahead. Dude, you were the president of the Senate in Maine. But these narratives, Democratic voters love them. They loved Graham Plattner. They loved him, and they didn't care that he was rapey. That's fine, until they found out that he may have raped a Democrat, and then, well, that's an ethical problem. But, man, it is a dangerous time. It is a dangerous time. And that's one of the reasons why I'm glad that we have Donald Trump, because who else would have

0: stood up to this stuff and called insanity insanity. What more prophetic, legendary quote is there than everything woke turns to bleep? He's absolutely right. He's absolutely right. And he's the only chance we have here. So let's hope. I hope things turn around in Iran. Sounds like there might be a little improvement. The blockade is the way to do it. Make them feel some pain. We're going to have A.J. Rice with us in a little bit at 4:05. He wrote a great book on this, the woke trans stuff, which is another thing here that we're doing. And that's why that you've got the, federal prosecutors, once again, looking at places like Maine, where if, by the way, they had a keep the boys out of the girls ballot referendum, and the Secretary of State managed to crush that and burn it. And it's not going to happen now because we're playing these games, and the push is on. You've seen suddenly Sophie Cunningham is a bad human being because she doesn't want big men playing in the WNBA. Like, so that makes you a bad person because you don't want a dude in there? Yeah, in Massachusetts, in Vermont, in Connecticut, you've got situations now where boys are in the locker rooms checking out the girls. And when the girls complain, they get disciplined. Stop complaining. That's cruel. Stop it. You have privilege. Oh, 844-500-4242. Oh, I have this fantastic audio. We'll play it when we get back. There's a little place in Massachusetts called West Newbury. You probably have never heard of it. I hadn't heard of it either until I self-imprisoned myself there a few years ago. And there was a problem at the local, we'll call it a dog park, but it's a recreation area, a little woodsy area with a pond. And I'm going to watch your, things got ugly. Things got ugly. Somebody ratted somebody else out. It was on camera. You might think it's a Karen situation. You might think the guy with the dogs is a jerk. But this audio is fantastic. It's fantastic. I'm a little bit torn on it, but I'm sorry, people. The dog, we need some hard and fast rules about our dog-owning friends and general Karens and tattletales out there. 844-500-4242. Right back with your phone calls. My name is Tom Shattuck. 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
8: Today's poll question, which you can vote in at HowieCarshow.com, is who is more responsible for harming young people? Meta, Facebook, Instagram, or Democrats?
7: Democrats. Absolutely. They close the schools. They run the blue cities where, 30, 50 shootings of young people happen per weekend. Absolutely, it is Democrats.
8: 83% of the audience says Democrats, 17% for Meta.
7: Yeah. And by the way, if we're suing Meta, can't we sue the Democrats for what they did during COVID, for all the lockdowns, for screwing up kids' mental and emotional health? Some kids who have never recovered. Some kids, life track plummeted during COVID because of the isolation and has never recovered. But Democrats don't have to, they don't have to ever have a reckoning for any of the stuff they do. Amazing. 844-500-4242, that is the number. Let us go to Chris. Chris, what's going on?
9: Hey, thanks for taking my call. This idea that scams or Medicare scams are blue is a complete BS. Rick Scott, who I've heard you idolize, was the head of the World Health Organization in Florida. Biggest Medicare fraud up to that time in history.

0: he took the Fifth hundreds of times during the civil trial. So it seems a little hypocritical to me to you latest on Democrats.
1: Well, it's big time happening in big Democratic blue states. I don't recall having ever uttered Rick Scott's name in my life, but maybe I did. But, you know, both parties certainly scam. There's no doubt about that. Both parties have crooks and perverts, no doubt about that. But a voting bloc is systemically now attached to and embedded within the Democratic stronghold. And that's certainly in Maine and in Minnesota. And a lot of those are Somali scammers. And they have an absolute thriving scam going. I don't see how you could suggest that they don't, Chris.
0: Well, the idea that you're only going to investigate blue states, that's more corrupt than the fraud you're talking about.
1: Well, I'd investigate blue cities as well. I would investigate blue cities as well. The fact is that most of these social services are endeavors of blue states, and most of these, many of these 501(c)s have affiliations with the Democratic Party, and certainly these nonprofit or NGOs are Democratic, and actually a lot of them have the what's it called, Vote Blue, Act Blue fundraising dial right there. You can see it right there. So they're absolutely affiliated with the Democratic Party. You want to get the Republicans, throw them all in jail too. As a matter of fact, you know, get, if you want to find me Republicans who did the Epstein Island thing, throw them all in jail. Republicans who are cheating to win in the stock market, even though it's kind of legal, throw them all in jail. Throw all the scammers in jail, Chris. I'm equal opportunity. I don't care. You can just fill it up.
0: Well, but you shouldn't sick the Department of Justice should not be biased and not look at any Republicans for this stuff. And that is exactly what's happening. To me, that's a greater threat to this country, to have that kind of partisan.
1: Half the Trump administration was in jail at the Department of Justice. Please give me a break on this stuff. The Department of Justice, right now, Maine is a high target area. Of course you're going to go after Maine. Of course you're going to go after Minnesota. These people, you know, we've got a big financial crisis in this country. Let's go after the scammers, all of them. Howie Carr Show, stay with us.
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14: Live from the Byrna Less Lethal Pistol Studio, it's Howie Carr.
1: All right. Tom Chattakin for Howie Carr. Howie is back tomorrow. Want to have a very quick chat with the dog people out there. And the tattletales.
15: Love your dog.
1: Thanks. That dog person had 3 dogs in 3 years, and nobody's asked him about what the hell happened. We know one of them mauled everybody in the White House. And one of them, Biden, was naked out of the shower chasing after when he took a header, which is absolutely totally normal. Totally normal.
16: Beware, beware, beware of the naked.
1: Yeah, it's not just his own daughter who had to look out for a naked Joe Biden. The caninus domesticus had a rough time of it, too. So here's the situation. West Newbury, Massachusetts. Now, most of you have probably not been there. It's technically in the Merrimack Valley. It is tucked over near Haverhill, or as they used to say during Rush Limbaugh's spots in the 90s, Haverhill. And it is next to Newburyport. It's one of those places up there that you drive through and you see some horses and then it's over before it starts. There's only 4,000 people there. So West Newbury, Massachusetts has a little place called Mill Pond, and Mill Pond is nice. It's pretty. There's a little walking area there. There's trails along the water. There's a pond. There's a horse trails. People ride their horses up there and they have their doggies. And there's a rule at Mill Pond in West Newbury where you can be up there. And you can have 2 dogs off-leash. So people love it. People come from other towns because you can bring your dog off-leash. And so, but the rule is you can have 2 dogs off-leash at any time. Now, so this guy, who I think is an elected position at the town, I'm not sure, is out walking around Mill Pond without his dog, I think. And he sees a guy walking around Mill Pond with dogs, 4 dogs. off the leash.

0: So the tattletaler decides to start recording the guy with the four dogs. The guy with the four dogs does not take kindly to this and uses some slurs that are recently just come out of retirement, actually, since the 90s. And the F slur and something else, too. And I want you to listen to this. First, it starts off with the guy, you know, proclaiming the charges, the four dogs charges. This is cut 18. And then you'll hear this colorful back and forth.
1: Four dogs, off leashes.
2: You let them... when you're done with the piss, you're shoving.
1: Thank you. Appreciate that.
2: Come on, you guys.
0: So then he goes and he videotapes the guy's car and license plate. And this is all posted on Facebook, by the way. The other guy's just calling his dogs. So he's visiting, videotaping his car.
1: It's his car.
0: So he said, why don't you something to my you-know-what at the same time, you bleeping slur. So this is an unpleasant exchange, to be sure. But I have a question for you. Who's the bad guy in this? Sure, the guy, the rule is two dogs off leash. This guy had four dogs off leash. There's rumors that he's a dog walker. Who cares? You know, maybe he had four dogs off leash. The other guy rats him out and puts him on Facebook. And his car and his license plate on Facebook. Now, you're supposed to follow the rules. It hurts me to say that because I'm not a rule follower really myself when no one's looking. You're supposed to follow the rules. That said, so he had two other dogs. Who cares? If there were two people with a total of four dogs, would that be better? This guy, the guy who did the tattletaler, he saw an opportunity to stick it to somebody who was doing the wrong thing. He knew that he had him busted. Aha! You're busted. You see, the rule clearly states it can only have two dogs, and you have four dogs. Aha, I'm going to get you. I'm going to put you on Facebook. I'm going to shame you. I got to say, man, the spirit of the thing... Just the spirit of the thing. I think the guy who tattled is in the wrong, man. Like, go to hell. Leave people alone, okay? So he had two more running dogs than he's supposed to. And here's one more thing. And I've got a lot of grievances with the dog community and the dog walking community and all you people leaving bags at the entrance of these conservation areas as if you've done something okay, at that point, it's on me. To throw the bag away. That's my job, even though it's not my dog. So anybody who leaves those bags at the beginning of trails should be beaten with a cane, obviously. Anybody who leaves a bag on my property should be, after a trial by his peers, should be executed, I think, in a fair world. So dog people mess up a lot. There's no doubt about that. But stop being a rat. Well, you mean more rats everywhere? People looking around, aha, you're doing something wrong. You have two extra dogs. You're not supposed to have in the pond area. So sniveling. So sniveling. And that's another thing that COVID did, is made everybody into rats. You see, you're not allowed to. Oh, wait. I saw a bunch of kids playing basketball outside in Melrose, and they were having, they're playing King. He's not supposed to. Rats. Nobody needs more rats. Mind your own damn business. If the guy has four dogs, who cares? He has four dogs. And here's another thing, and now I'm waving the flag on this. Dogs love running in the woods. Let the dogs run in the woods. They love it. I think it's almost cruel to be in the woods and have a dog on the leash the whole time. You know, the thing just wants to bolt and run around like a maniac. Can we get back to having this, please? Now, if your dog is a jerk, or if your dog is a pitted bull, which should be illegal anyway, then you can't have a dog running around free. Because if your dog bites or jumps on people or strangers and pushes kids down, that's no bueno. Other than that, just let the dogs run around. Oh.

0: 844-500-4242. That is the number, 800-844-500-4242. You can text us, by the way. You can text Howie to 617-213-1066. Let's go over to the phones and Brian. Brian, good afternoon. Welcome to the Howie Carr Show.
1: Hey, Brian. I think you've lost your marbles. I think you really have. It's wonderful that you can find a place where you can let dogs run.
0: Yes.
1: As many as two. But if you let four run and something happens and there are dog fights taking place, can you control them? There's no way on earth you can control them. And then what they're going to do is they're going to not allow two to be off leash. You know? So this is,
0: well,
1: no, it's
0: but,
1: not funny.
0: But Brian, I'm telling
1: you, you're not using your head.
0: No,
1: you're
0: well, okay, yes, if the dogs all suddenly decide to attack and maul, then that's a problem. So you can't have dogs that are going to do that. But if I have four greyhounds,
1: yeah,
0: nothing's getting mauled.
1: You can't have them off the leash. You can't have them
0: Why?
1: Off the leash. I love dogs. I think dogs should always. You got one dog. He's under control. I think he should be off the leash if you're in Boston Common or if you're on Boylston Street. I don't care. Okay? But this is a different situation. You don't allow four. That's ridiculous.
0: First of all, they're more of a nuisance on Boylston Street. There's all sorts of people and strollers and traffic.
1: Why don't you stick with the point? With the point of your own of your
0: the
1: own
0: point
1: of,
0: the point is
1: okay?
0: that
1: you're
0: let dogs
1: mind.
0: Go no I'm not you're dog. Out of your mind incorrect I want if you have four stupid. Greyhounds nobody's getting mauled, they're having a good time, they're whacking out the rabbit population, it's all good. You can't always have this alarmist attitude that at any moment they're going to start attacking like pack animals.
1: I think you're a Democrat. I really do.
0: How dare you Brian. I did like
2: how
0: John.
2: Dare you.
0: I did like John Silber, by the way, if he was a Democrat. I feel hate-crimed, by the way. Yeah, I think that we can't... if all the dogs... If you've got four Malinois... What are they called, Jared? Malamute? Whatever those crazy German Shepherd things are. If you got four of those, they go nuts, and they're like in a feeding frenzy, and they're attacking. Yeah, okay, you can't control all four. But this is about discretion, right? I think I can handle it. I think four border collies are going to be fine. Oh, my goodness. Call me a Democrat. 844-500-4242. Would do... 844-500-4242. I don't even know if that... Is that a Democratic position to take? To be for the dogs running around? I don't even think so. I'm generally for law and order. I think if you mess up with your dog, then you should pay the price. But not letting dogs in the woods because some other guy wants to rat you out. Brian, you're creating rat culture. Enough rats. I can't stand that. I was on the other day. I posted this great video to Facebook, and it was of a coyote running down the street. So I don't see these things much. And I know that I'm going to get in trouble because I'm in the car filming. So bang, I get yelled at for that. But another woman, this great coyote, I get this great video of him. Another woman says, "You should have followed him into the woods. Obviously, he was asking for help." What? Sorry, family. I'm going to pull over here and plunge into the dark woods here to resolve whatever lassie the coyote needs me to save from a well. Just, it's the same thing. This nitpicky thing is... like rat culture. Leave me alone. I'm not a Democrat. 844-500-4242. That is the number. Let's see. I'm going to go to Mark. Mark, you are on with Tom Shattuck and the Howie Carr Show. Hey, Mark.
3: Hello.
0: Hey.
3: Yeah, hi. So a couple of things. I don't agree with the guy ratting on Facebook. That's ridiculous.
0: Yeah.
3: But at the same time, he can confront the guy because I live near a national park. There's a leash law. My wife brings our Malinois to the national park to walk. And if another dog's off leash, my Malinois gets very protective and drags my wife because she is doing the right thing and he's on leash. So my other question is, do you own a dog?
0: I do. I have a badly behaved hound dog. She's a foxhound.
3: Okay. So when you go to places that they're supposed to be on leash, you keep them on leash?
0: I do these days. She's old now, but she became trouble. At first, I didn't take her on leash. I took her to the woods, and a guy yelled at me, as a matter of fact, one time. She had a great time. But she socially became very antsy around other dogs. In other situations, I've had dogs that were rarely on a leash. I had a dog growing up in the 80s who was never on a leash. She just walked around the neighborhood.
3: Right, yeah.

0: We'll be taking your calls on this. 844-500-4242. Guy's walking his four dogs off leash in a place where you're allowed to have two dogs off leash. Somebody finds him, sees him, video records him, records his car and license plate, and has a confrontation, puts that on Facebook. Who's the bad guy in this? 844-500-4242. My name is Tom Shattuck. This is the Howie Carr Show.
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0: You're letting him.
1: You're done with the fish. You're so.
0: Thank you. Appreciate that.
1: Come on, you guys.
2: Now he's going up to videotape the guy's license plate and car. Chattel.
0: Okay.
2: Okay. Here's his car.
0: This is his car.
2: Jared, did it sound to you like he had said the F slur before once or twice in his life?
3: Yeah, it rolled out pretty naturally, I'm going to say that.
2: It did. I get the feeling he didn't retire it for two decades like the rest of the world did. Woo! So, yes, that was in West Newbury. That's just a little thing on Facebook that was posted. The guy caught somebody walking four dogs off-leash. You're allowed to have two dogs off-leash. And videotaped him, called him out for it, videotaped his car, and put it on Facebook. And so, yes, the guy walking the dogs was wrong, but do we need people ratting everybody out everywhere? Really? Come on. Can I just let the guy go to the woods and do a thing? You know, he's walking the dogs, okay? It's not that, you know, I get the feeling that there are certain activities that happen in the woods, let's say around Sheepfold in Massachusetts, that this guy wouldn't report. 844-500-4242, that is the number. Let's go up to the phones and go to Al. Hey, Al, what's going on? Yeah.
4: Hey, listen, just a quick comment about the dogs.
2: Yeah.
4: You know, that rule's probably in place because dogs behave differently in a pack than they do individually or two.
2: Mm.
4: And most, you know, dog people will tell you that. So I think probably that rule's probably a good rule. But also, you know, I know you're tattling on the guy, but,
2: yeah,
4: you know, if he's out there lighting campfires and you're not supposed to, that's pretty dangerous, too. And I'll also say most dog people know nothing about dogs, and they can't control their dogs.
2: Hey, Al, let me ask you a question.
4: He's being a pip. Yeah, he's being a pip, but, you know,
2: there's
4: a little more to it than that.
2: Sure. I mean, I assume that the rule was there because a thing happened or there's something that happened. I also, if you've seen, like, anywhere around the city or even, you know, these dog walkers, you have petite women a lot of times with, like, seven dogs. And, you know, yeah, if these things get going, I've definitely read a whole bunch about our pitted bull friends getting in a pack and attacking people. No doubt about that. Hey, Al, what's the idea with people leaving the bags of dog excrement at the head of a trail somewhere for somebody else to pick up? Why do they do that?
4: Because they're a-holes.
2: Correct. Thank you, Al. Appreciate the call. Thank you. See, we've had several calls in a row, not call me a Democrat. 844-500-4242. Let's go to Mary. Mary, you're on the Howie Carr Show with Tom Shattuck. How are you?
5: Hi, I'm well. How are you?
2: Good. What's going on?
5: So the guy was strange to go with videotaping immediately, but if somebody was breaking the rule, it's unlikely he would have responded positively to being reminded of the rule, which I'm sure the guy knew about it. Second to that, as the previous caller said, maybe you could control two dogs off-leash, but nobody can control four dogs off-leash unless you're like that Caesar guy, the dog whisperer.
2: Yeah, and he's had his own problems, and, too. But Mary, yeah, if this guy...
5: You know, just like dogs can be.
2: Mary, God created the FCC sometime back in the 20s, and you're not allowed to say those words, unfortunately. Not as bad as the words that were said at that... dog park, Mill Pond in West Newbury. But who's the bad guy? The tattle or the dog rule breaker? Stay with us. It's the Howie Carr Show.

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2: I bet you've gotten really good at working around your nonstop joint pain because that's what multitasking women like you do, right? When your knees and hips scream, you shift your weight. When you're standing too long, you skip workouts on really bad days when your shoulder's stiff and there's no way you're kneeling down because you might not get back up. Hey, it's Rick Tyler. 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
7: Tonight, expect mainly clear skies with a low of 59. Tomorrow will bring partly sunny conditions with breezy winds in the afternoon and a high of 78. Tomorrow night, anticipate mostly cloudy skies with a chance of showers and a thunderstorm, potentially obstructing visibility of the lunar eclipse. The low will be around 65. For Blueberry Broadcasting, I'm AccuWeather meteorologist Jason Caterina.
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13: It is trouble in the city for certain state reps, including Francisco Paulino. I am Tom Shattuck. I am in for Howie. Howie is back tomorrow. By the way, if you want to hear about some other corrupt ne'er-do-wells, you can buy Howie's book, Mass Corruption, Volume 2, The Text, and More. This is go to HowieCarshow.com and hit store at the top there, and you can buy it right now. Get a $5 discount, and it arrives on... It arrives in October. $5. That's nothing to laugh at. You can still get like two McDoubles for $5. It's,

0: economy matters to me. So, in going on in Massachusetts, like I said, a state rep has just been busted for giping COVID funds. This is something that a lot of heads are rolling now on around this COVID fraud. I think it's great. I think it's wonderful. Our U.S. attorney, Leah Foley, is on fire here. She just did the announcement this morning to tell us, yeah, this guy, State Rep Francisco Paulino, is in deep kimchi.
1: This morning we arrested Massachusetts State Representative Francisco Paulino, who represents the 16th Essex District, which includes the cities of Lawrence and Methuen, for pandemic unemployment insurance fraud, pandemic loan fraud, and money laundering. He is charged in an 11-count indictment that was unsealed today.
0: And for those of you watching on C-SPAN 2, hello and welcome. And how much did this typical Massachusetts Democrat state rep steal exactly?
1: According to the Paulino indictment, Mr. Paulino devised a scheme to fraudulently obtain more than $700,000 in federal pandemic-related relief funds. It is alleged that Paulino used some of the money for his own personal use, including real estate expenses, loan payments, and transfers to his campaign account. Other money he flipped around and lent to other individuals at higher interest rates than the pandemic loan rate, basically making more money for himself at the expense of others.
0: Yeah, 700 grand. That is a nice payday if you're a corrupt state hack. And that's nothing that's contained or that's just in Massachusetts. Certainly Massachusetts has a good history, as Howie has, and criminality. But it's happening in a lot of blue states around me. Spirit of America. Spirit of the... Yeah. That was during Mike Dukakis' reign back then. The spirit of Massachusetts, unfortunately, is the spirit of blue America, where we believe backwards things, where we don't deal with science anymore, where we believe in climate alarmism and jacking up energy prices. This is the blue state nightmare, which many of us find ourselves trapped in. And I'm the biggest glutton in the world because I live in Massachusetts and now I work in Maine. And until a year and a half ago, before Mr. Soros deleted me, I lived in Massachusetts and worked in Connecticut. So I'm seeing the spirit of Massachusetts all over the place here. Unfortunately, many people are, and that's why many people are leaving Massachusetts to go to red states, to go to America, a place like Florida. It's amazing. A couple years ago, I was in North Carolina in this development. It wasn't a retirement development, but this kind of vacation development. And it was the weirdest thing. We had this, it was near Thanksgiving, and there was a parade, and there were American flags. And there are depictions of Indians and pilgrims, and everybody was happy, and it was a pretty diverse gathering. And it's amazing that America happens in all these other states. But in Massachusetts...
2: Barbaric.
0: Speaking of the dogs die. That is another story that we've been covering here. In Massachusetts, there have been... By the way, that was Robert Byrd, one-time Klansman and highly esteemed Democrat who everybody was... absolutely welcome to put on a pedestal and treat like a hero. That's because he's a Democrat and they get away with everything, and that's just life as a Democrat. But we've been talking about this great little piece of video that happened in a little place called West Newbury, Massachusetts, where a guy was walking his dogs in this reservation area called Mill Pond. And in Mill Pond, you're allowed two dogs off leash. This guy had four dogs off leash. Now there's a rumor that maybe he's a dog walker. Four dogs off leash. So another guy sees him, starts recording him, rats him out, uploads video that shows the guy's car with his license plate number. This is cut 18, with his license plate number, and then puts it on Facebook.
3: Four dogs off leashes.
4: You let them. When you're done with the pictures, shove.
3: Thank you. Appreciate that.
0: He said, when you're done with the picture, shove it up here. But it wasn't a picture. It was video. Now the videographer is going to record the dog walker's car.
3: Okay.
0: And now he's got the license plate. He's showing the license plate. This is all over Facebook.
3: This is car.
0: Yeah, well... The guy walking into

0: Expressed his lack of appreciation to him using a slur. And the question really is, and it's not, I know it's not the end of the world. I know we have a lot of stuff to talk about. I know that it's a tumultuous time in many ways. But it is about neighbors, and it is about how we treat each other. And I really think COVID made informants out of so many people. And remember, there were hotlines. In Massachusetts, Maura Healey, who now is bemoaning the fact that illegal immigrants aren't going to schools because they're afraid of ICE. Maura Healey, when she was the attorney general, she's the governor now. Maura Healey, when she was the attorney general, created a hate hotline when Trump was elected because, you know, if Trump's elected, that means that racism and hate crimes are going to be in vogue and we're going to have Kristallnacht every 10 minutes. And of course, nobody called the hate hotline because no hate happened. And the hate, the incidents that did happen were almost entirely hoaxes. Entirely hoaxes. But was the media who was so excited to tell you all about the hate hotline? Did they tell you that all these hate crimes were hoaxes? No. Of course not. Because we don't do that anymore. But anyway, that's where we are. That's what we're stuck in. We believe these delusions. That's why your neighbors do things like rat you out at the dog park. And rat you out if your kids, if you have kids during COVID who were like outside playing basketball, which I saw left and right, and rat you out if you weren't wearing a mask, even in your own yard. Somehow we had people ratting each other out. You could inform on people if you saw them, too many people going into one house on Thanksgiving. You could rat people out if you thought maybe that Knights of Columbus actually was secretly being open and people might be celebrating in there. Call the cops. Bang! Door kicked down. There you go. Country full of rats and informants and tattletales. And it's the same with the dog park. Same with the dog park. And now I think that there's some of the shaming can be good. I do think that if you've got a punk kid who's on an e-bike and he's, you know, threatening and scaring the hell out of people in cars and on sidewalks, I think that, yes, certainly you can call the cops. But, yeah, parents should feel the heat. Parents should feel the heat. You're going to get him killed or somebody else killed. So there's a level, I think, of informing that can be useful. But this total rat culture, oh, I'm going to start recording you. I'm going to record you right now. It's not good. It just shows that we've dehumanized. There are two tribes in this country, and that one tribe, and I'll say that the left is has a much more severe case of this, because the left literally wants conservatives to die. They do. You saw the celebrations after Charlie Kirk died. You saw the people so disappointed when Trump survived assassination attempts. And why did Charlie Kirk have to die, according to the left? Well, because his beliefs. Just because he's a standard conservative. That's all it takes. These are our neighbors that think of you like this. That's a problem. That's a problem. I was watching, what was it called? An American Revolution, something that Tom Hanks' company put together last night. This documentary on the American Revolution. I wanted to get away from politics. So I said to myself, all right, I'll watch the American Experiment. It's on Netflix. It's about the American Revolution. And so I start watching it. First thing that happens is they show that the lesbian poet and the male nurse who attacked ICE and died doing it right after they showed Kent State. And like, what? Really? We're doing this? I wanted to get away from politics. I just wanted to see John Adams. That's it. Next thing you know, Tom Nichols is in it. Next thing you know, Kamala Harris is now third person talking. These people are delusional, but they're influential. It's possible that the Democrats nominate Kamala Harris.
1: You know where everybody knows your name?
0: Don't be surprised. I was talking about somebody in the know about this, and they said, yeah, it's entirely possible. She has name recognition. She's got identity politics working in her favor. She wants the job. She doesn't want to do a lot of hard work for the job. Doug wants the job. Yeah.
2: Oh, yeah.
0: could win. Newsom could win. Smarmy, greasy guy like him. Just a snake. But he could win. Half of this country is taken with these delusions. This is why they rat you out at dog parks. This is why they blow whistles at ICE. This is why they have lawn signs that say hate has no home here, which is another way of saying hate has no home here. But over there, two houses down with the American flag, hate may have a home there, just so you know. We have to fix this. This can't sustain like this. But the left is just going to keep on dividing. And I was talking with somebody this morning about the bond crisis we have here because of all the entitlement spending that we've got and Social Security crisis. You know, people are spending much more on Social Security, older Americans, than they ever put in. And so how are you going to, are we going to work together to resolve this crisis? No. Some Republican, some wide-eyed Republican somewhere is going to say, yeah, maybe we should have means testing, and they're going to maul him to death. That's what's going to happen. And Democrats are going to say, oh, they want to take away, they want old people to die, Paul Ryan pushing over cliff, it's all back. They don't want to solve the problems. And they've made half this country delusional and afraid of global climate change. Really? 844-500-4242. 844-500-4242. I am Tom Shattuck. I'm with the main wire. 844-500-4242. 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
17: Howie Carr is back.
0: That is the number. My name is Tom Shattuck. I am with the Maine Wire. We'll be hearing from the Maine Wire from John Featherston in about 10 minutes. We've got a couple of great stories. One is just about to go up here on the depth, on the breadth, I should say, of this corruption. It's amazing. The feds have taken a look now, and what they've found is far deeper than they thought. And Maine elected Democrats have just ignored it totally. This is really kind of an explosive thing. Not only that, but the governor has been sending out bribe money, I mean checks, to the citizenry in Maine, including one that the Maine Wire got its hands on that was sent to a dead person. So there you go. That's where we are, though. That's the name of the game in Blue State America. 71 says, Tom, can you look at Ed Markey's past ex post going back just two or three months and see his position on the Green New Deal and climate change, please? Yeah, he's a big booster of the Green New Deal. Let's see. 508 says, isn't it ironic that if you walk your dog in the woods, they lose their minds if you don't pick up their bleep and put it in a plastic bag, but a junkie can drop a deuce on the sidewalk and we're supposed to be compassionate. That is precisely correct. That is precisely correct. And they consider that a success. You know, as long as that person gets 100 syringes per visit to the government NGO health clinic, which is what happens in Portland, Maine, they consider that a win.
18: Next scam is going to be plastic bags for the homeless addicts.
0: That's not a bad idea, Jared. That's the NGO we should open up. Take a little bit off the top. Tom, the problem is, Tom's in quotes in this. That's interesting. Tom, the problem is a person will videotape or tattletale on someone they shouldn't have and end up getting hurt, even worse, shot at. People need to mind their own businesses. Yeah, this is about the story in West Newbury, Massachusetts. Quiet town, horse town. Where in the recreation area, the conservation area, I should say, somebody was walking four dogs instead of two. You're allowed to walk four, and you're allowed to walk just two off leash. This person had four off leash, so another guy tattled on him, videotaped him, and put it on Facebook, including the guy's license plate number. 508 said, "What if you saw Shattuck buying a 22-pound turkey?" I don't buy a whole lot of turkey. I'm not sure if I...
19: There's a lot at stake here.
0: Remember Charlie Parker said, when we're not going to make the same mistakes they made up north, remember what happened to Canada? And he made a gun noise. Like, whatever. He was terrible during COVID. Absolutely terrible. And he keeps falling. That's right. Was that... You had that, really? Damn, Jared. 508 says these COVID scammers would have gotten away with it, too, if it wasn't for meddling voters. Damn Trump voters. Well, it's the best chance we have for there to be any kind of reckoning. Tom, in quotes, everyone needs to mind their own business. Yeah, there's all these rats. When did we become a nation of, like, rats and informants? It's sick. Stop it. Bird was also known for giving the eulogy at Biden's funeral. I kid, that's 413. That's right.

0: Robert Bird, we're talking about dogs die. 508 says, Shattuck, hopefully that Karen doesn't record your broken taillight. I do have a broken taillight. That is, my friend has a broken taillight. That is true. I have not been ratted out like that as yet. I have had people, it's funny, I've had, my neighbors were just walking their dog in the high school field a couple of years ago, and somebody took a distance, grainy picture of them, said, there's not supposed to be any dogs in that field. 508 says, which is worse, Tom, being called Hitler or a Democrat? Oof. Well, Hitler would have been a Democrat. They have the same feeling about Jews, certainly, these days. I don't think the Democrats should just own that. 617 said, leash. Dogs should be on a leash at all times because they can become a hindrance to other people. Are you one of these dog DBs who brings them into restaurants and supermarkets? No, I do not do bring my dog into a restaurant or supermarket. I've kind of had it with the dogs everywhere thing. The supermarket thing in the carriage really gets me ticked off. Yeah, and you know what I'm noticing more of? I'm with you on this, 617. Don't call me a Democrat. Is men pushing dogs in strollers? I've seen this in Newburyport a couple times. Oh. Tom, nothing worse than a rat fink snitch. Someone ain't bothering you, leave him alone. Here, here. All right, John Featherston of The Maine Wire joins us next. Stay with us on The Howie Carr Show.
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0: Tom Shattuck in for Howie Carr today. Howie is back tomorrow. Thank you for joining us. Thank you to all of our friends on C-SPAN 2 for joining us. We're, you know, Howie covers, obviously, national news, but certainly New England. And a hot spot for news has been Maine. Because it's it seems to be ahead of the pack in New England for corruption and total fraud and scams. And that's why, thankfully, Maine has John Featherston of the Maine Wire up there. John is the guy who's on the ground, who oftentimes getting yelled at, sometimes assaulted, but he is doing the reporting that we need and the reporting that it has now uncovered so much incredible fraud and scandal. John Featherston, thanks for joining us on the Howie Carr Show.
14: Hi, Tom. Thanks for having me.
0: John, okay, listen here. It's too early to start drinking here, but why am I seeing a picture of a check for $300 going made out to dead people in Maine?
14: Well, that just shows you the incompetence of the Janet Mills campaign. Not only do dead people vote in Maine, they also get paid $300 from Janet Mills. This is part of her failed Senate campaign where she was going to send everybody $300 checks. And, oh, by the way, don't forget to vote for me for United States Senate. It's just another indication of how screwed up Maine has become under Governor Janet Mills.
0: And it's amazing, John, because you've been covering a lot of the fraud stuff and the autism health fraud as well. One of the things that jumps out, I've covered three blue states recently, Massachusetts, Connecticut, and now Maine, is how brazen they are in Maine. Yeah, we'll write checks either to be to write a check at all during an election year. It's so unethical. It's amazing. But if that's Ned Lamont did the same thing in Connecticut, fine. It's good old fashioned corruption. That's fine. But to not even vet, you know, your roles of who's getting checks and to send them to dead people means that they're so comfortable in their corruption, just like these Medicaid fraud places are so comfortable in their corruption, that they never bother being careful. Like, they're so comfortable in the environment of scam and scamming and grift that they're not even cautious anymore.
14: Well, Tom, you know, I'm in Portland right now, and I just left the Cumberland County Courthouse because I went to the district attorney's office because we've got a story dropping very soon, if it hasn't already dropped, about, you know, more, you know, Maine Care fraud and EBT card fraud. And, you know, I go, Tom, you can't make it up. I go to the DA's office. Oh, I'm sorry. Nobody's here. Nobody's here to take your question. We don't know the answer to your question. Can we shoot you an email? Quote, unquote, Tom, can we shoot you an email? And we have it all on video. We have it all on video. So, I mean, you know, not only does the governor's office, you know, say, shoot me an email, now the district attorney in Cumberland County's office is now using the acronym, shoot me an email. In other words, that's a, you know, go away, stop bothering.
0: Yes. Yeah, that is Democratic hack language for giving you the bird, which is what that is. And they don't care that, you know, some sort of transparency might be welcomed by Maine voters. They have so little respect for voters. You've covered the Lewiston City Council, where there was a massacre a few years ago in Lewiston, Maine. And with a couple of exceptions, they resent the residents. They resent residents who go and ask them for help, for questions, for resources. It's like, why be in politics if you hate everybody?
14: You know, it's mind-boggling to see this in Maine because, you know, you think of sleepy old Maine and you think of the coast, you know, the coast of Maine is still beautiful and the rest of the state is, you know, pine trees and nice people. But the government is just so corrupt here. And they're corrupt because the only media in Maine is the Maine Wire. And that's not a shameless plug for my employer, but the legacy media here doesn't report anything. You know, we even saw it this week when J.D. Vance was in Maine on Monday. You know, the legacy media. Well, yeah, what about the Biddeford shooting? You guys aren't doing an investigation. And the vice president, you know, says, well, that's not even close to being accurate. That's not true. We are doing an investigation. Investigations take times. But, you know, we've exposed massive Maine Care fraud here. And the legacy media doesn't report anything because Janet Mills doesn't tell them what to do. So they just act like it doesn't happen, and now all of a sudden they're like, oh, wait a minute, maybe there is a problem with Maine Care fraud here. The legacy media has bought into the intimidation from Janet Mills, and they take her marching orders from her, and they don't report anything that she doesn't want out there. And she doesn't want out there that Maine has a massive Maine Care problem. Maine has an EBT card problem. And maybe the biggest problem in Maine is the rural takeover by the Chinese and these marijuana grow houses.
0: Yeah.
14: It's just stunning. Ooh. And oh, wait a minute. Who signs off on the real estate transaction for these marijuana grow houses? Would that be Janet Mills' brother? Oh, yes, it is.
0: Everybody gets a piece of the pie. Everybody gets a piece of the pie, and no one's held accountable. Now, I'm looking, as people know, I work for the Maine Wire, so does John. I'm an editor, and I'm looking at the story that's about to drop. It's called Maine Fraud Cases Pile Up as Federal Investigators Face Resource Crunch. And we're just dotting the last couple of I's. This will be up very shortly. I will tweet it out. I'll post it. You'll see it. Go to themainewire.com and keep going back. But there's two paragraphs there here, John, that are stunning, and I'll give people a sneak peek. A source in the District of Maine's U.S. Attorney's Office who requested anonymity to speak openly about challenges facing the Trump administration's effort to combat systemic welfare fraud and foreign criminal cartels said the volume of potential fraud cases and cases related to transnational criminal organizations has far exceeded the small office's capacity to properly investigate. Compounding the problem is former U.S. Attorney Darcy McElwee, an ally of Democratic Governor Janet Mills, who was appointed by President Biden, who refused to prosecute most drug and welfare fraud cases, meaning President Donald Trump's U.S. Attorney Andrew Benson inherited almost no major fraud cases that were near completion. It's amazing that not only was the Maine justice system AWOL, John, they were complicit.
14: 100% complicit. And it goes to the frustration where I've asked Dr. Oz and where I've asked Vice President J.D. Vance, when are people going to be held accountable? Because the general public is sitting there going, well, wait a minute, what's going on? Why is nobody going to jail? And the prior administration wasn't doing any investigation, wasn't holding anybody accountable. When I went to the DA's office just minutes ago, they're like, oh, we don't have that case. We don't know anything about that because they were told to look the other way because it's fraud. Just look the other way. And it's so rampant here. It, you know, Maine is smaller, but the fraud here in Maine is probably bigger than it is in Minnesota or in California.
0: Yeah.
14: You know, when you break it down for demographics. It's stunning here.
0: And
14: you know, and people, you know, older people are moving out of Maine because they can't afford to live here. And if you could just clean up half the fraud here, the affordability would go back down. I mean, this is all being paid for by the taxpayers. And on top of all this, Tom, and it's a big thing, anything the federal government's going to try to claw back on this is already in the budget for next year for Maine taxpayers. So they're going to pay for the fraud twice.
0: Oh, and you know,
14: there should be riots.
0: Yeah, there should be. I mean, we get upset if for Uber pricing when it rains, and you know, we're letting ourselves get pushed around. Hopefully these riots manifest themselves at the ballot box, because if Troy Jackson wins and he's the next U.S. senator from Maine, then all this stuff is over. He's on team impeachment and prosecution of Donald Trump. We're not going to hear anything about any of this stuff again. You know, say what you want. Susan Collins could be better, could be worse. She's aware of the fraud problem. She's mentioned the fraud problem. She is trying to do something about this. But if the left wins and they have the House and the Senate, it's going to be the end of the Trump administration as we know it. Certainly the end. They're going to obstruct any move to crack down on this fraud by just filling the administration up and pushing them back on their heels with impeachment BS.
14: Well, and they're also going to reopen the border, Tom. And that's one of the biggest problems that we've had up here in Maine. And, you know, with the new Mainers and, you know, on general assistance funds being, you know, maxed out up here, it's just made Maine so just unaffordable in most of the country. You know, I mean, housing prices are high because, you know, Joe Biden left, you know, millions of people in here and you need more housing. It just drove up the price. It just, fraud has driven up the price of everything. I mean, in Cumberland County here in Maine, they prosecute crime. You make people apologize for stealing from Walmart. I mean, like, what? You know, and why is everything so expensive at Walmart? Because people don't get punished for crime, so people steal stuff at Walmart, and then Walmart has to make their margins. And, oh, but I got a nice heartfelt apology from this guy, so it makes it all better. No, that's why you have an affordability problem. It's crazy.
0: Yeah. Well, and then, of course, you have the same Democratic Party then saying the Walmart is price gouging and going after Hannaford's for price gouging and like all of these places whose profit margin is tiny to begin with. You've got, they can't win. Democrats persecute them. And, you know, we've seen I know that this has happened in Portland and this has happened in Lewiston as well. But you have businesses, it's right down the street in Boston, in Roxbury, that are just getting out of Dodge. Like the CVS's are closing. The Walgreens want out of here because they're getting, people are ripping everything off. Whatever items are not getting ripped off are put in solitary confinement, and it costs too much to get work there to, you know, take the stuff. It is untenable. And it seems like a societal suicide mission, John. So why are they doing it?
14: Well, you know, Tom, the bigger concern that I even have, I went, because I was in Portland, I went to the Portland post office and I wanted to start asking questions about, you know, the barcodes on mail-in ballots, you know, the Trump's little victory that he just recently had with the Supreme Court. And as I'm walking out of the post office, I literally thought there were three dead people right as you walk out of the post office. And they were just people, harm reduction, needles, you know,
0: harm reduction.
14: Right where they were all passed out right in front of the post office. I literally thought these people were dead, and they're just sitting there with their needles right next to them, passed out, you know, right on a major thoroughfare through, you know, Portland on the corner of Preble Street and Forest Ave. And I was like, oh, my God, they're dead. And luckily, it turns out they weren't dead, but they're just passed out in the middle of the street. And it's like, oh, it must be Wednesday. You know, this harm reduction program that's going on is not reducing any harm. It's making the harm much worse.
0: No, we've got other great video up at themainwire.com. Really horrific video showing the harm reduction, showing these people who are just catatonic or zombified, and some of them might just be dead. And all of these places that are blighted now with syringes everywhere. I mentioned earlier on the show that if you go to certain health organizations in Maine, in Portland, you get 100 syringes a pop. Why would somebody hand somebody 100 syringes unless they wanted that person to continue using drugs.
14: Well, I heard you were joking with Jared in the last segment about the plastic

0: pro-Hamas protesters and the, you know, drugged-out zombies, I am good. Okay, his name is John Featherston. 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That story, it's probably dropped by now. It'll drop at any moment. I will put that up to you. I'll post it as soon as we've got it. Go to X Twitter. 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That's John Featherston right there. At MainWireJohn. John Featherston, thank you, my friend.
1: 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Appreciate it. 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

0: Tom Shattuck in for Howie Carr. Howie returns tomorrow. Hello, everybody in C-SPAN 2. Hello, everybody in the Howie Carr Radio Network. A.J. Rice is joining us in about 10 minutes. He is this book called The Curse of the Bearded Lady. And the back of the book says, this book is dedicated to all the amazing women born inside the right body. It's got a foreword written by Riley Gaines. So you know where that's going. Meanwhile, a bunch of states, including Massachusetts, have shaken down Meta for billions and billions of dollars. Was it $17 billion? I forgot how much it was altogether. Because their kids were harmed, according to the settlement, harmed by Meta, by Facebook and Instagram. Now, it seems to me that maybe you should, the parents should have take some responsibility. I understand the social media thing happening. 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All right. 844-500-4242. Let's go to the phones here.
1: Today's poll question.
0: Oh, yeah.
1: Which you can vote in at HowieCarshow.com is, who is more responsible for harming young people? Meta, Facebook, Instagram, or Democrats?
0: I'm going to say it is Democrats.
1: 85% of the audience is going to agree with you that Democrats cause more harm to young people.
0: That is absolutely correct. Remember what they did during COVID? Come on. For those of you on C-SPAN 2, that's a bit I repeatedly do where I forget to ask what the poll question is. It's a knee slapper. It never disappoints. 844-500-4242. Let's go to John. John, you are with Tom Shattuck on the Howie Carr Show. Hey, John.
2: Hey, how are you?
0: Good.
2: How are things going?
0: Swell.
2: Excited. Christmas is coming up. Get to watch It's a Wonderful Life soon with George Bailey, big hero of mine. You know, I wanted to talk to you about a couple things. Well, first of all, you just said during COVID, so that's kind of a bit naive. Wasn't Trump president then? But
0: yes, he was president then, and he didn't handle it perfectly either, but the Democrats were terrible.
2: Your last guy mentioned affordability going down.
0: Mm-hmm.
2: And you actually want affordability to go up, because affordability is not about dollars, it's a concept. You want more people to have affordability. You don't want it to go down, you want it to go up. So that's a correction on that part.
0: Okay, good for you, John. You're up 2-0. Go ahead.
2: How do you define corruption?
0: I define corruption as illegal and or highly unethical activity and misuse of somebody's office for personal gain.
2: Like quid pro quo.
0: Oftentimes it's a quid pro quo. Oftentimes it can be, yes. Okay, go right to Don Jr.
2: Mark Twain once said, there's no difference between the man who doesn't read and the man who can't read. Check the White House, buddy.
0: Ooh, didn't see that coming, John. Any corruption is bad, absolutely. But if you want to say, check the White House, I would say that the Trumps are in business. The Bidens are in the business of Joe Biden. A.J. Rice is joining us next on the Howie Carr Show. Stay with us.
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7: Arguments begin tomorrow. I'm Tom Graham, Fox News. Testimony wrapping up today in the murder trial of Lindsay Clancy. She's the Massachusetts mother accused of killing her three children. Her defense argues she's not criminally responsible because she suffered from mental health ailments. Prosecutors called forensic psychologist Gregory Sathoff today to rebut that argument.
8: This is how the prosecutors chose to close with their final witness, a forensic psychologist with the FBI's Behavioral Analysis Unit, also facing very tough cross-examination today. Dr. Sathoff, who interviewed Lindsay Clancy via Zoom earlier this year and reviewed extensive medical records, responded to the prosecutor's key questions, saying that based on his medical assessment, Clancy was criminally responsible in the deaths of her children. Kevin Reddington, the defense attorney representing Lindsay Clancy, has been trying to show that this Massachusetts mother was not criminally responsible when she killed her three children in January 2023 and then attempted suicide, that she was misdiagnosed, overmedicated, and suffering from postpartum psychosis.
7: Fox's Molly Line. A man accused of arranging the deadly shooting of a Microsoft design manager in Florida convicted today in a murder-for-hire scheme. Jared Bridegen was shot and killed 4 years ago after attempting to remove a tire from the road in Jacksonville Beach. Mario Fernandez Saldana was convicted of first-degree murder today and solicitation of murder. He is married to Bridegen's ex-wife. Meta agreeing to pay big bucks after several states sued the social media giant over accusations their products harm children. Fox's Claudia Cowan outside an Oakland, California courthouse.
8: Under the terms of the settlement over the next 10 years, Meta will pay up to $17 billion to the coalition of states that sued the social media giant. It will also have to make big changes to how Facebook and Instagram operate for minors.
7: Now, that settlement resolves a case years in the making. California will get $2 billion of that $17 billion. America is listening to Fox News.
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1: Maine schools used to be among America's best, but under Troy Jackson's failed leadership in Augusta, our high schools dropped to dead last. And while Maine education collapsed under Jackson, electricity rates skyrocketed and housing costs more than doubled during his time in office, the highest rate in New England. Now, Augusta insider Troy Jackson wants you to give him a promotion. And since he can't run on his failed record, dark money PACs are spending millions to prop up Jackson and lie about Susan Collins. 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She's consistently ranked America's most bipartisan senator. And the only way for Maine to beat back their lies is for us to keep telling the truth.
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8: Tonight, expect mainly clear skies with a low of 59. Tomorrow will bring partly sunny conditions with breezy winds in the afternoon and a high of 78. Tomorrow night, anticipate mostly cloudy skies with a chance of showers and a thunderstorm, potentially obstructing visibility of the lunar eclipse. The low will be around 65. For Blueberry Broadcasting, I'm AccuWeather meteorologist Jason Caterina.
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14: Don't you know it's a pity today?
15: Levin's Spoonful getting some much deserved love here in the Howie Carr Show. Tom Shattuck in for Howie Carr. Howie is back tomorrow. Hello to everybody on C-SPAN 2. Glad you could join us. Howie will be no doubt mentioning the latest indictment of a mass state lawmaker tomorrow. Just happened today. Guyping $700,000 allegedly of COVID funds, but he's documenting it all here in Mass Corruption Volume 2. I'm sure that if there's a Volume 3 coming, I bet you there will be, that'll be in there. The text and more. Go to HowieCarshow.com. Go to the top there where it says store, and you can get the book there for a $5 discount as well. Speaking of books, I have been absolutely the last day enjoying this book right here, The Curse of the Bearded Lady, How the Trans Mafia Whacked American Sanity. And that is so apt a title, How the Trans Mafia Whacked American Sanity. And it has, like, the buying, opting into the whole trans thing years ago has changed so many realities, now just distorted so much. Which is why I'm bringing on my friend, the guy who wrote this book, A.J. Rice. A.J. Rice is president and CEO of Publius PR, editor-in-chief of the Publius National Post, host of the Dangerous Laughter podcast, which I need to listen to, and author of the number one political satire book in America, The Curse of the Bearded Lady. That's this right here, How the Trans Mafia Whacked American Society. He's also a guy who knows everybody and who everybody thinks is an overall great guy. AJ, thanks for joining us.
16: Tommy, great to be here. Great to talk to Howie's audience. Always, look, I love writing books that you can't read in public, right? You can only read them on C-SPAN, I guess.
15: It is amazing, AJ. Like, how is this reality right now so different? 20 years ago, we're not having this conversation, you know, about some guy who's saying that he's now a woman who's yelling at people in a game store saying, "It's ma'am, you're gonna call me ma'am." Like, this stuff just didn't exist. And now this is, how did this happen, AJ?
16: It's a social contagion, my friend. Social contagion mixed with peer pressure becomes a peer contagion. And it has spread like a mass delusion. We've had others, you know, in the last 10 years, we've had others. But when something like this, that makes up a fraction of a fraction of a fraction of society, gets picked up by the Democrat Party, by academia, by our friends in Hollywood, by members of the media, and everyone pretends that underneath, you know, the Democrat Party skirt, there are 72 genders, you have a giant problem, and it spreads like wildfire.
15: Well, yeah, and so they're going to, is there anything that they won't affirm? If they affirm this delusion, will they affirm minor attracted people? Is that next?
16: It could be. I mean, look, mental patients are being affirmed when they should be admitted. Right?
15: Yeah.
16: But people want to do stuff in the quiet of their own home. That's one thing. But you're talking about a giant manipulation of, one, mentally ill adults, and two, grooming of children.
15: Yeah.
16: Right? The grooming of children. And look, you know me, I write political satire. For me, humor is a public audit of society. And for some reason, we stopped making fun of some of this. I don't know why. We're being way too polite. I know the audience of this show isn't. But look, this is the reality. You know, the bearded lady is patient zero. Okay? Yeah, it's a metaphor. I'm having some fun. I'm a wise guy from Philadelphia. But there is a mass hysteria out there. And the curse, Tom, the curse that I talk about is the fact that with very few exceptions, the Bill Maher's and the Stephen A. Smith, the Democrat Party is all in on this. They're not going to shake it. And that is the curse, that they learn nothing from the 2024 election, and I guess they're going to double down on this in the next cycle.
15: Well, and we're talking to A.J. Rice. He's the author of The Curse of the Bearded Lady, How the Trans Mafia Whacked American Sanity. Okay, the left is all in on this. Do they actually believe it?
16: I think a lot of them do, but you have to understand, this is a moneymaker. For everyone. I mean, we're talking lifelong patients representing tens of thousands of billable hours, billable treatments, follow-ups, surgery.
15: Yep.
16: It's a cash cow, just like global warming, just like COVID. Look, you want to slip something and get funded with a white paper or get a government grant or get money in the past from USAID. You know, you want to talk about the mating patterns of the Hercules beetle. Just claim that it's affected by climate change and that the Hercules beetle doesn't know what gender it is.
15: Which brings me to page 85, AJ. Who funds a global trans mafia crime syndicate? The people who want to castrate boys and feminize men. Those who demand preferred pronouns while spewing open contempt aren't just pushing a fringe movement. They aim to dismantle society itself, and their campaign, however absurd it may seem, would be irrelevant without one thing, money, specifically the backing of billionaires and bureaucrats who share their radical vision. Their war on reality, their attempt to replace society with the nightmare of the open society, would collapse without this financial fuel, which is why we need to follow the money. So much of this stuff sounds like World Economic Forum, globalism stuff. Are they all related?
16: Absolutely. This is just a new look. This is the newest tool in the wokeism, globalism bag of tricks. You know, whether it's the Me Too movement or the George Floyd nonsense, whether it's Antifa in the streets, in the past it was Occupy Wall Street, this is a way to get foot soldiers, young, impressionable, 300-pound blue hairs, build an army with them, create a new grievance group. Because, look, the left knows confusion breeds dependence.
15: Yeah.
16: So whether they do it with the race card or the pink pussycat hat with Madonna outside the White House saying she's going to blow up the White House, or with the trans mafia, they know they have to replenish their foot soldiers. So, yes, there's global money, and then domestically, you're talking about an activist group that is now actually winning elections. You know, whether it's the mayor of New York City or some, or this character in Michigan that's you know, running for U.S. Senate.
15: So the other day, in Newburyport, Massachusetts, not sure if you've been there, it's a pretty town, pretty seaside town. I saw a group of kids, my family and I were driving around, I saw a group of kids walking across the street, and one of the kids was a furry, had a little furry tail and was like a purple raccoon or whatever. In the school where I live, there's a furry there too, and there's one in the elementary school. I'm not here to judge kids, but what kind of parents, like what's the psychology of parents who are allowing this nonsense, ridiculousness to happen?
16: Yeah, I mean, a lot of times, you know, there are no bad or confused kids. There's bad parenting. There's confused parents. I mean, we've seen custody battles, like this gentleman in Texas fighting his ex-wife. His ex-wife wants to change their child from one gender to another. I mean, but the trans conveyor belt pays money. And you have virtue signaling. You have parents in certain groups and certain demos, and unfortunately in blue states like Massachusetts, where you get to be part of the club if your child is like this. Or, you know, you get bumped to the front of the line. And look, Charlie Kirk was my client at Publius PR. I worked on some of his books. You know, his assassin, without going down any rabbit holes, was into some of this lifestyle.
15: Yeah.
16: And I document in the book all the different instances where you either had a non-binary or a trans person committing violence. Most cases hopped up on some kind of hormone that some MD gave them after taking an oath to, you know, heal and protect. And I find it amazing that the media, they get esoteric when you start to connect the dots between the different types of sort of shooters and violence that you see going on at the hands of the trans mafia. If these were all red hat wearers, they'd be doing, you know, breathless coverage. But because it's the trans mafia and the bearded lady, they are blind as Ray Charles flying a plane.
15: Well, and of course, you know, a lot of times these mayors, local government, and even sadly sometimes law enforcement, they're all in on it too. They hide these manifestos, which we always predict what it's going to read, and a lot of them say exactly what we think they're going to say. So they're hiding this. Obviously, AG, and then here's the other thing, and you write about this in The Curse of the Bearded Lady, and this is what I don't get. Like, it's common sense. It's common sense that somebody who at the drop of a dime could kill himself, and who says that, by the way, if you mess up my pronouns, I might kill myself. Somebody like that needs a shrink or a sanitarium, and probably shouldn't be near a gun. But we act like that's like a normal psychological condition. No. If AJ Rice says, unless you let me fly Air Force One, I'm going to kill myself, they're not going to let you on Air Force One. They're going to say, okay, you're going to see the nice men here with the lab coats, and you're going to go into a padded room. So why are we doing what these people say?
16: Well, I mean, half of us are, half of us aren't. I think there is a space here with the trans mafia where it's not really about Democrats, because, you know, Trump basically said this is going to end. But there are still, you know, kicking and screaming going on. They're making Major League Baseball players wear, you know, rainbow hats.
15: Yeah.
16: WNBA can't figure out what gender Enos Kanter is. but that's why, look, that's why I write political satire, because, you know, comedy is the ability to transform horror into humor. And I know Howie does it on this show. You do it on your shows. Comedy is moral warfare by other means. You have to shame this out of society. There's plenty of doctors out there that'll do medical examinations of this. I'm doing a cultural autopsy.
15: So let me ask you something. You mentioned WNBA. How much of this is a war

0: on women. You know, America hates Sophie Cunningham. No, I shouldn't say America does. America loves Sophie. We love her. She's beautiful. She's seems to have a lot of substance. She's talented. Seems to be a force for positivity. It's just great. In the back of your book, there's a blurb by Riley Gaines, another accomplished, beautiful woman who's an activist now and doing some great work. People hate them. How much of that is just pure misogyny? And why does half this country, the half with all the feminists, AJ, why do they hate women?
1: Well, it's not, it is that. But it's also the fact that they know deep down inside that Sophie and Riley are over the target, right? Mm. And that they're using, you know, absurdity to illustrate truth. Whether it's, you know, on the, you know, in the trans situation or just fighting for women's sports and Title IX in general, they know it, which is why they're so miserable about it. Because, look, the left's foot soldiers are unmarried white women. You know, if you think ISIS is scary, you say, you know, it's the unmarried cat ladies living in the Taylor Swift in their apartments. That's what you should really worry about. So, yes, they can't stand Sophie and Riley, not just because of the way they look, but because they're good and they were good at their sport and they're fearless.
0: Yeah, and they should be. At some point, this half the country just has been so terrible and so vicious and mean and rude to these people. How do we break out of this? AJ, I haven't gotten to the end of the book. What's the magic fix for this?
1: Well, I think we're winning. They're going to change the terms. You might not hear the term DEI. You might not hear the term wokeism. You know, they're still trying this stuff. You know, Jaguar last year did a car ad with no car in it.
0: Yeah.
1: It was like a drag brunch on the moon, right?
0: And then
1: they got whacked. They got whacked by Sanity. So we have to look. The systems and the technology exists for all of us to mock this stuff with the equal distribution of mockery as it comes up. Because most of Americans don't want this.
0: Yeah.
1: They don't want the bearded lady to follow them home. They don't want the bearded lady on the school bus with their kids. And I think little by little, we're taking back the real estate that the wackos out there have stolen from us.
0: Here, here. His name is AJ Rice. The book is The Curse of the Bearded Lady. How the trans mafia whacked American sanity. AJ, as usual, it's always a pleasure talking to you. Let's talk again down the line.
1: Love you, Tommy. Love Howie, too. Thank you.
0: Here we go. 844-500-4242. 844-500-4242. 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

0: It's Shea Giles, right? That's Love Stinks. Highly underrated. I know they're a local band, and they had a string of hits. But Freeze Frame, the album, was a fantastic album. I think that was kind of their last hurrah. You used to see him all the time. Peter Wolf was a staple of Central Square. I wonder if he still is. Just went on my Facebook page, and the lights are dimmer on Facebook. 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Jared, what is the poll question and what are the results thus far?
1: 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Meta, Facebook, Instagram, or Democrats?
0: The answer to that is Democrats.
1: 86% of the audience now say Democrats.
0: That's right. I've got the A.J. Rice's book, The Bearded Lady, here, and Howie Carr's latest book, Howie Carr, Mass Corruption, Volume 2. Neither of these books would be possible without Democrats and their policies. 844-500-4242. Let's go to the phones here and talk to Lisa. Lisa, you're on with Tom Shattuck and the Howie Carr Show. Hey, Lisa.
2: Well, hello, guys. I appreciate all the good you and your crew are doing behind the scenes, and thank you for helping us who are working for a living with the woke.
0: Thank you.
2: As a woman, it's I'm an endangered species. I'm a single woman. I work two jobs, and yes, I only have pets because I work too much to have kids. But I'm not a crazy cat lady. I God bless Innis Cancer Freedom.
0: Yeah.
2: I think he's doing fantastic. And but that's the thing. If they want to make the rules, that is fine. But one thing that upsets me is because it's just not right that they should be in, you know. I've got family who've got, you know, these are, you know, men in Maine, here in Maine. They've got young daughters. They don't like the idea of some guy or a high school kid being able to hurt their daughter potentially.
0: No.
2: As myself, if I'm just at my job, if I'm in a stall at work to go to the bathroom, I shouldn't be scared because I hear the sound of someone peeing from an elevated height that's not a woman in my bathroom.
0: What a time.
2: If I'm at my.
0: What a time, Lisa, that that's even something that needs to be said.

0: But it's scary because I have seen that happen over, you know, I'm keeping this nice because, of course, I have two jobs. I got to keep them.
1: Yeah.
0: The thing is, when I get people coming in at my job that's more public facing, it really ticks me off. I'm a woman who's working hard. And I'll get one of these deranged trans nutballs who's got, you've got an Adam's apple, a beer gut, and clearly you've got stubble and lipstick on.
1: Yep.
0: And one night I said, oh, thank you so much, sir. He went from 0 to 60, started yelling at me.
1: Oh,
0: he
1: no.
0: said, well, call me ma'am. I'm like, no, my grandma would have called you crazy. But I can't say that. And I'm supposed to refer to people as pronouns. At work, if someone calls me Lisa, or hey, ma'am.
1: Lisa, thank you for the call. When we get back, we've got some audio that relates directly to that. Stay with us. This is the Howie Carr Show.
2: Excuse me, it's ma'am. It is ma'am.
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6: Tom Shattuckin for Howie Carr today. Howie's back tomorrow. Cut 17. I think is this at a Best Buy? I don't want to get it wrong. Anyway, this is at a big box store. And from what our last caller just said, this is somebody who feels the heat after not reusing the correct pronoun with an associate.
7: I'm just came here for a laptop, not for a bunch of nonsense and silly business. I mean, I'm not going to deal with this at all. So I just want to speak to the different manager, because you're not going to sell me a laptop because I'm not going to call. I just said, thank you, sir, because he was going to get me a laptop that I was going to purchase, right?
8: Yeah.
7: And then he turned around and said, I'm not going to sell you a laptop unless you call me a man. And then you said that I wasn't able to even buy the laptop if I'm not going to be respectful. I just said, thank you, sir. That's a man. Yep. And I said, thank you, sir, for getting me a laptop.
8: If you're willing to just...
7: Hey, no, I'm not willing to. Hey, I'm not going to say it's a mistake. Listen, I'm not going to play those games with you today. I'm here to purchase a laptop.
8: If you can, just make a mistake. Like
7: it's not a mistake. I didn't make a mistake. That's it. You're going to grab me a laptop, man. Now, either if you're going to help me, then fine. Otherwise, just get me a different store. Employee even that is willing to just get the laptop for me so I can buy it, please. I didn't make a mistake, sir. I'm not doing this today, realistically.
8: Do you feel good recording this, too?
7: Yeah, I am going to record it because it's... I want to have it on video. I just feel like it. She has pronouns. It's a man.
6: You know, nothing like a Best Buy associate with a God complex, is there? You know, you don't... The days are... The day's hard enough. You know, having to go there is tough enough. One of the last relics of the old world where you went in person anywhere. And then to have to deal with an associate with issues. Just shut up. Oh, so exhausting. It's so exhausting. Everybody with a hang up. You're not going to get a laptop now. What, you've made new corporate policy for that company now? Right there, you called an audible. No service for you. You have to go along with my delusion or else you don't get a laptop. You see? These people, man, talk about your fascists and tyrants. These people. And they're all over the place. It's not just, you know, the big box store here where this is happening, where you have to, the person's own internal tribunal has to greenlight you for goods and services based on your adherence to progressive cultural rules. You look out. I used to know this crazy person who was... during COVID, crazy person, who was also a member of the LGBTQIA+ community, who got a gig during COVID as a Facebook censor. And she was like happily posting on Facebook the stuff that she was censoring, like stuff about there just being two genders and things about forbidden things like ivermectin and all that stuff. These people are tyrants. They're all over the place. Look out. It is certainly not was the store transvest by? Yeah, I should have asked AJ Rice about that. About not bad. Not bad. AJ Rice about that. About when did... How did we get from Stonewall to somebody yelling at me at Best Buy for not going along with their delusion? How did this happen? How does this happen? And another thing is, and this is why the left is so toxic. If you've seen any of those Surrounded videos, the show Surrounded, where the one person's in the middle and then a bunch of people are in, you know, or encircle them and then ask questions. The one with Ben Shapiro, some members of the LGBTQ community were there questioning Ben Shapiro, including this one person, I believe, who is a woman, a rather rotund woman, who was just about the size, it was weighed as much as Vince Wilfork in his prime, but she had surgery and she was transitioning to be a man, this is all in quotes. And I remember at some one point she's like, believe it or not, like I'm a biological woman, and even though I pass for a man. And Ben Shapiro's like, not really. You don't pass. Almost in no case are you passing for a woman or a man. Almost in almost no case. In some cases, I guess a guy can look like a woman. I guess so. But for the most part, and if you're a guy with a beard and long hair and the Adam's apple in like a summer dress having a tirade somewhere, nobody thinks that this is a transaction with a woman. It doesn't work. Don't just stop doing that, okay? When I was in Portland last time with Featherston, I saw this dude. He had the long hair. He looked like John Lennon in the White Album. He had long hair and the long beard, and he was dressed as Alice in Wonderland. That's not great. That's not great. Don't ruin a good thing, please. 844-500-4242. That is the number. Let's go to Steve. Steve, you're on with Tom Shattuck on the Howie Carr Show. How's it going?
9: Hi, Tom. I got the perfect answer for you. I got your quick summary when you asked about how did we get here.
6: Yeah.
9: Okay. First of all, it started with, remember tolerance? Everybody's got to be tolerant. No matter what stupid thing somebody says, you got to be tolerant.
6: Yes.
9: Okay. That was step number one. Then you have secret indoctrination of children by the Hitler Youth the education departments that don't tell the kids' parents what's going on.
6: You're right about that, Steve.
9: Then you have to get rid of the clinical definition of cognitive dissonance, like when somebody thinks that there's something that they're not. Oh, and then mix in the dangerous chemicals, the wrong hormones that you're giving people. This is how it started. This is the summary. This was calculated. This is diabolical. And I'm telling you, and it all started with tolerance so that they could get attraction before we found out what the hell was going on.
6: And they did. They did get a lot of traction. And, one thing they did, Steve, is they made everybody afraid to question it. How dare you? You can't question it. The Trevor Project says that they'll all kill themselves if you say something and say that they're not passing. How dare you? It's about saving lives. And so they shut you up by that, saying that. It's about saving lives. How dare you? But you're right. And that's how they do it. And they say it's always about safety and saving lives and acceptance. What's wrong with acceptance? Can't we just do some acceptance here? Thanks for the call, Steve. I appreciate it. Nice talking to you again. Say hello to everybody in Connecticut. You see this all the time, especially like during when they put up the pride flags or, you know, in your town, if you're in New England and Massachusetts, you're probably just like with me. Everything gets prided out during, they get several months, I think, but June is the first of the many months of the pride campaign. And so everything's rainbowed up. And like, if you say, which I have, I've said, like, just, what is this? Aren't we, Stonewall was a while ago. And by the way, Stonewall isn't at all the story that you're told it was either. The story is more problematic. It's kind of like the Central Park Five. Is it five? It's five, right? where, you know, you're forbidden from telling the truth about it now. Stonewall was not a good place, and they had, it was not a sanctioned bar, it had no liquor license, it was mob-owned, there was underage, yeah, yeah, yeah, okay, so fine, whatever. But, like, why do we have to have all the pride stuff? Why do you get a month of, like, twerking? I don't get it, why? And they're like, it's about acceptance and tolerance, that's what we're doing. And there's a school, I forgot what town it is, I think Howie talked about it, in Massachusetts, it's got huge, 18 different pride flags, and the one with the arrow colliding into the other pride flag, and the new one, and 1,000 pride flags. And people questioned it and said, like, why, what is this thing? Like, what does this even, and they said, it's about acceptance. We want people to know that we see them and we accept them. Well, isn't that the default? Obviously, we see people and we accept them. We're not a bunch of barbarians. But that doesn't mean they get a flag. Doesn't mean that, you know, my kids go to one of these new $6 billion high schools, you know, with all the buzzers and lights, which I assume since they're open about 3 years ago, I assume half of these rooms will be unusable in a couple of years. Those of you who attended Winchester High School like I did know how that is when you've got essentially a floor of the building that just can't be used because it's sunk into the tannery swamp it was built on. Anyway, this is the high school of the future, and all the rooms are unmarked in this new high school, right? It's a regional high school. It's a big, beautiful place. And all the rooms are unmarked except for one room. One room has a big sticker on it with the pride flag because that's the Gay Straight Alliance room. So the kids who were being hunted down for being effeminate or gay in the school can all escape to that room. As if that's something that's really happening. Now, sure, there's bullying and kids are jerks, but there's nobody's seeking out, you know, homophobic recreation, for schools. You know, kids just, times have changed. Kids aren't really like that anymore. But anyway, you walk into that room and there's 1,000 different messages saying, if you need help here, you can do this. If you need help here, you found a home here. You know, like, it is such an obvious indoctrination room. Get your messaging away from my kid. And it's away from the house, their home, of course, because you want to be able to have these secrets with the kids, in private. And I know that most of the people that work at these places mean very well. And this is out of a sense of compassion, which is the most dangerous word in English language these days. But leave my kid alone. Do your gender voyage crap elsewhere. We're done with this. We're done with this weirdness. And for some teachers, and I will say this is mostly the male teachers, don't read books that are about gender and sexual expression to a kid. What is it doing for you? What is it doing for you that you're reading sexually charged literature to kids? And they'll tell you, and the authors of a lot of these books, which are just absolutely perverted, say, well, I didn't have a book like that in the school when I was there, so I didn't feel seen, so now maybe some kid will be seen. Well, the teacher's reading a book about, like, incest, graphic book about incest or genderqueer or whatever. No, there's something. I know you don't like being called groomers, but there's something up. If the joy that you receive from, you know, the reaction that you get from reading gratuitous sex literature is making your day. There's something up with that, and I think it's no bueno. 844-500-4242. That is the number, 844-500-4242. We've, on the text line, we've had a couple of people say, are we going to talk about the Nepal, the flash floods? It's the most amazing thing I've ever seen in video. It's horrifically tragic, but there's not much to say about it other than it's horrifically tragic. It's awful. I assume tomorrow will probably, or Howie will be countering stories about how this is man-made climate change that did this, which the left, if they're not already out there, I'm sure is working on right now. 844-500-4242. My name is Tom Shattuck. 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
0: Howie Carr is back.
8: What time is it? Okay. Let's go to the phones here. Let's go to Walter. Walter, good afternoon. You're on the Howie Carr Show with Tom Shattuck. How are you?
9: Good afternoon. Just enjoying this beautiful weather out today.
8: Yeah.
9: So with the whole thing with the trans thing, that started well back in the 60s, 70s with transsexuals, with the sexual revolution. But in the 80s and 90s, especially the late 90s into the 2000s, they actually started threatening therapists, psychologists, psychoanalysts, pretty much anyone in the mental health industry. Because every probably 15, 20 years, they come out with a DSM. The most recent one is the DSM-5, which is the Diagnosis and Statistical Manual for Mental Illnesses. 2013, they were able to make it so that being transgender back then was called transsexual.
8: Yes.
9: Was no longer considered a mental illness. And because of that, you can have a man in a dress teaching children in school, and they're not mentally ill. Technically, by the manual that everyone follows, all the

0: mental health practitioner.
1: Yes. Now,
0: if they want to change it, they got to change the DSM.
1: Now, Walter, forgive me because I'm foggy on this now, but I remember diving into this a couple of years ago. Wasn't the primary author of this thing kind of a character himself? And isn't this exposed as being kind of a fraudulent piece of work study?
0: Oh, they're all loonies up there. I would say probably, I mean, especially since the 60s with the commies when they started going into the universities. So they started filling up every slot that they could.
1: Yeah.
0: They realized that it's a long march through the university.
1: Yeah.
0: And they're still marching. They're still marching. So the vast majority of those in the mental health industry, they're on board with it. But it's those holdouts, the ones that actually want to do their job and want to help people. They are the ones that were targeted and they were threatened. They were, basically threatened that they're going to lose their practice, their license, their livelihood, unless they go through with it. And so if people look more into it, I mean, this is beyond John Money and all those whack jobs. But the whole thing with us right now, 2013 was the turning stone, the cornbread, when they literally went grape shot into our culture and society. And there's nothing, quote unquote, we can do, but we need to change the DSM. That's the only way that.
1: Although,
0: that
1: Walter, I mean,
0: kind of put the genie back.
1: You know, they've lost a lot of their foothold in Europe. There is pushback there. So, like, some people are seeing it. In the you know, the Trevor Project used to be cited as, you know, a reliable source. It's amazing this rubbish that we considered as citation for these people. And it's, you're right. It's just pure nonsense. Walter, thanks for the call. It's interesting stuff. Yeah, back in the olden days, you know, 20, 25 years ago, we had transsexuals and we had transvestites, and none of us were forced to believe that the person had become something else. It was always either a kink or a mental thing or whatever. Having worked in hotels, I worked with both of them. A bunch of them worked at hotel. A bunch of every kind of person worked at hotels, and it was just fine. And they weren't crazy. Oh, well, I won't say that. They weren't any more crazy than anybody else back then. They certainly weren't yelling at me, "It's ma'am." The world just made a lot more sense 25 years ago, and I thought it was nuts then, but no, it's nuts. All right, Chump Line is next right here in the Howie Carr Show. Stay with us.

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8: Tonight, expect mainly clear skies with a low of 59. Tomorrow will bring partly sunny conditions with breezy winds in the afternoon and a high of 78. Tomorrow night, anticipate mostly cloudy skies with a chance of showers and a thunderstorm, potentially obstructing visibility of the lunar eclipse. The low will be around 65. For Blueberry Broadcasting, I'm AccuWeather meteorologist Jason Caterina.
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14: Don't you know it's a pity today?
15: Tom Tedekin for Howie Carr. Howie returns tomorrow. A bunch of people asking, where is Howie? I do not know. I'm out of the loop. I dutifully follow orders. That is what I do. And I love being here. You guys are awesome. I got to get to the texts, actually. In a few minutes after the jump line, we'll do the texts here. There's a lot of great texts about the dogs situation in West Newbury. Good old West Newbury getting some publicity. Home of John Cena. Did you know that, Jared?
16: I actually did. I am friends with a second cousin of his, I believe.
15: Oh, very nice. That is all you have to know about.
16: Not to brag.
15: Well, yeah. I have not run into him over there. I've run into his brother. His brother was a cop up there. Pretty good guy. Not a pretty good guy. Great guy. And that is it. But he's got a nice place. If you're on the other side of the Merrimack River, which puts you in Merrimack, actually, Mass, you can see his castle. It is nice. Nice living. Oh, I missed out. I missed out on everything. How did this happen? The Chump Line is the recorded message service of the Howie Carr Show. And we'll proceed with that right now.

0: I see Representative Paulino there embezzled $700,000 worth of COVID relief funds. I think he used most of it in all-you-could-eat buffets.
1: He is a rotund fellow. I was looking at that and seeing that, too. I would have said something about that, but I just saw a picture of me the other day. I look good on C-SPAN, too, by the way. Hi, everybody. Hi, guys.

0: So this is my actual visage. I look this thin and good. I saw a picture of me the other day that was no bueno. I'm a
1: fat like a chicken.
0: Oof. Yeah, come on, Wachovia, kick in, baby, kick in. Yeah, he, the representative, has a few pounds to lose. Maybe he'll lose it in federal lockup. A lot of them do.
2: The same guy who Facebooked about the dogs turned me in during COVID for a 22-pound turkey.
0: That's right. I've missed what that means.
3: The turkeys?
0: The 22-pound turkey?
3: Yeah, so Charlie Baker back then had the turkey police, essentially.
0: That's
3: they
0: right.
3: They were, like, monitoring how big of a turkey you would buy at the store so they could, contact trace
0: how many
3: people you might have been potentially feeding at that point.
0: Jared,
3: this is a real thing.
0: COVID was so bleeping crazy that I had forgotten that one thing. I had forgotten that. Oh, my
3: goodness. Yeah, the turkey police.
0: More
3: scientifically sound than wastewater samples, I believe.
0: Can you imagine that? And in Connecticut, they had they made New Year's Eve of 2021. They made midnight become 9 p.m. So 9 p.m.
3: I do remember that someplace did that.
0: 9 p.m. is the new midnight. 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
4: Oh, man, Tom. Bill Clinton calling. I can't believe that Dolly Parton's died. And on the same day as Ted Kennedy, the one person who was as well endowed as her, if you know what I mean.
0: How dare you.
4: Though, looking at the Rumble cam, I think you got them both beat.
0: How dare you.
4: Who would?
0: How dare you, Bill Clinton? That is not true. What's it, gynecomastopy?
3: Gynecomastia.
0: Well, I'm going to wig over that right off. You may be onto something there, but how dare you? Yeah, Ted Kennedy. It's funny, you know, Ted Kennedy was a kind of fat, the same kind of fat I am a little bit, where it's disgraceful fat. It's not like lumberjack guy fat. It's not like drank beers. It's like just...
3: It's not big boned. It's just big appetite.
0: It makes... hate you and want to deliver violence unto you. That kind of fat. Ted had that, so what was he doing shirtless in the boat? Are you kidding me? I haven't been shirtless.
3: Maybe sure ripped.
0: Yeah. I haven't been shirtless since the early 80s. No, no way. Not until I lose 50 pounds. Then I'm doing this show on C-SPAN 2, sans shirt.
5: Thanks to Joe and Kamala, Haiti has its lowest crime rate in years.
0: It is, did we play the cut with, Abdul Al-Mumin saying to Jesse Waters? Did we have that one? Maybe didn't. Anyway, he was saying that we didn't have, the ICE created more illegal immigrants because we had fewer when it was INS. He told Jesse Waters. I'm sure you guys played it yesterday. It's just amazing, amazing. He could possibly win, but it is amazing what you, if you're a lefty, what you choose to believe, the reality you choose to adopt, it makes it easy. I mean, why not? Why not, love Lindsay Clancy and decide that she's the victim? Why not, everybody, just be your craziest possible selves? If you're indulging in fantasy land, then just take it the entire distance. And they're doing that. They're doing that, which is why we're all in trouble, and look out.
6: Your Honor, my clients, Mayor DePena and Representative Paulino, are not guilty. The COVID relief applications were in English.
0: Yeah. DePena, certainly that would have been a problem for him. Is there any reporting as yet from the courthouse as to whether the state rep's lawyer crashed into another car? Last time I was here, DePena couldn't get out of the parking lot in the seaport without hitting the car in front of him. He was unhinged. His lawyer's fun. We're going to have fun with this. This latest one, we'll see. By the way, Jared, what would you say the percentages are that... there will be more elected Democratic leaders in Massachusetts indicted federally for such crimes?
3: Oh, it's high 90s, definitely.
0: Yes.
1: There's a new Fauci Halloween costume out. You get a Fauci mask, a white lab coat, and a clipboard with a map of China that says, follow the science.
0: That guy, man, blaming the poor pangolins as much as he could. You know, everything but the lab leak, which was, of course, his and Dr. Francis Collins. That's all their baby. That's all their pet project. And they destroyed careers. It's like, I have a hard time. I'm glad that we're putting the screws to Fauci somewhat. But we're not really. I mean, the guy's going to die rich, and he's going to die famous. The left can't go back on what they did now because it's too shameful. So they're going to always canonize him. He'll always be the sainted Fauci, even though what he did when he knew what he was doing. I just think they're never going to stop doing it. You can't. The left is too invested in too many shameful things. Same thing with the trans stuff. If you've, like, sex changed your kid and removed their biology because of some cultural trend and to get likes and heart emojis on Facebook, you're a monster, man.
7: We had a collaboration with some Chinese scientists.
0: That's great. Oh, I missed. Oh.
2: There once was a man named Abdul, who Jesse turned into a fool.
0: Yeah.
2: When asked for a stance, all he did was dance, because that's the DSA tool.
0: Yeah. It's not every day that somebody, by the way, a quote, doctor asks a stranger if he's circumcised. You figure that would be certainly weird and unethical as well. But that's what he's like. Do we trust anybody in any of these fields that have been overrun by activists? I don't. Certainly not the shrink community, the doctor community. Like, with few exceptions, I by default trust nobody in their capacities, especially if they've got a big framed diploma behind them showing all their credentials. No, I'm out on trust.
8: The Democrat Party is a big tent, but it's leaking, and they're running low on buckets.
0: That is nice. This infighting happening with Hakeem Jeffries and all these guys. I am here for that. I'm all for it. I want the Democrat civil war to happen. I don't know what's going to happen in 2028. I don't know who they're going to field out there. AOC, you know, who could win, by the way? I know, by the way, I'm not allowed to say she's attractive because you're going to yell at me and call me a Democrat. But AOC, I talked to a Republican today who thinks it's going to be Cuomo, Andrew Cuomo, because Democrats don't care that he killed people during COVID. I mean, they're for that. They like being told what to do during COVID. But it is, yes, watch the Democrat Civil War and let's thoroughly enjoy it.
9: And now C-SPAN 2 returns to the town hall with Elizabeth Warren.
10: Senator Warren, what do you think about Tom Shattuck, who can't get through a show without talking about his bizarre attraction to AOC?
11: That's my kind of man.
0: How dare you, by the way, humiliate me on C-SPAN 2. It's not a bizarre attraction. The woman is attractive. She's an attractive woman. It's just a fact of life. It is, there's nothing bizarre, there's nothing unorthodox, it doesn't make me a Democrat. She's attractive, okay? And Dolly Parton was attractive too, okay? Especially right around the 60s and 70s, she was attractive. I'm not afraid to say it. Tim Curry, not really attractive, but a great actor. That stinks to lose him. He was great. What is Taylor doing not having seen Annie, by the way? Talk about a guy who needs to be in a sanitarium.
12: That was your last chump line message. Thank you for calling Howie Carr, you chump.
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4: Oh, man, Tom. Bill Clinton calling. I can't believe that Dolly Parton's died. And on the same day as Ted Kennedy, the one person who was as well endowed as her, if you know what I mean. Though, looking at the Rumble cam, I think you got them both beat.
0: How dare you? I don't appreciate being a victim to the 7-10 split. The last part of that carom joke eviscerates poor Tom Shattuck and his master, whatever that is. 844-500-4242. 844-500-4242. 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
15: The name is hot. The brand is hot. Can you believe summer's almost over?
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15: That's what we need.
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15: Me too.
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25: Howie Carr is back.
0: I'm just burning ring of fire. What am I doing in a burning ring of fire? Am I dancing? Is it I'm?
3: I fell into a burning ring.
0: Oh, I fell in.
3: Fire.
0: Okay. That's blasphemous of me. I should shut up. Ugh.
3: You were also a man in black, though, so.
0: Yeah. Yeah. By the way, yeah. Well, let's.
3: Hours of transference.
0: I blame my Mainwire colleagues in this because we had a debate. We held a debate for the Maine. For the Senate, Republicans for the Senate, a few months ago, and they said, all right, everybody, we're going to wear our black suits and the main wire. This is the main wire shirt. This is a liar shirt, because Troy Jackson said, I'm not taking questions from the main liar. So, and so I bought a black
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0: 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Jared, what is the poll question and what are the results thus far?
3: Today's poll question, which you can vote in at HowieCarshow.com, is who is more responsible for harming young people, Meta, Facebook, and Instagram, or Democrats?
0: Absolutely, it is Democrats. They did the COVID stuff. They did the ruining city stuff. They did the graduate kids who can't read at all stuff. They've done all the bad stuff.
3: 87% of the audience now says Democrats, 13% for Meta.
0: And, of course, that's because Zuckerberg had to pay billions of dollars out for this class action suit. Not a class action suit.
2: I'm an Android mistress. Though anatomically, I am a male.
0: Zuckerberg is another guy who needs to stop acting. Just stop with the social media. Stop with the karate on the dock and whatever is going on. We understand these super nerds have deficiencies. Undoubtedly, they were bullied, and high school was probably a rough place. But like becoming these hard guys, they don't do it right. Same thing with Bezos. Like he's a weird hard guy. I'm sure Mrs. Bezos is a lovely woman, but I don't know. Something is up. Something is up. That said, I met my wife on Facebook, Jared. So. Can I get some reparations for that, right? Huh? Yeah. She found me on, I was doing talk radio, but I was a producer.
3: Was it Facebook Marketplace?
0: Ooh.
3: You went to buy a mirror and all of a sudden true love right through the heart?
0: Essentially, that's what it was. Essentially. She said, it's funny because she found me on Facebook and talked about the show I had been part of. And she said, well, what kind of things do you like to do? And she was pretty. She was an attractive human being, female, who was communicating with me, so I lied about everything. Said I'm super into camping, I'm a health nut. I was like, the whole thing was just a total, total ruse. But you have to. I mean, when the truth is unacceptable, you're going to lie, right? 844-542-4...
3: Camping's a type of pie, right?
0: What?
3: Camping is a type of pie,
0: yes.
3: Right? Love it.
0: Yes. Camping sucks. Oh. I'm so happy. The next time I go camping, it will be in a motel room. It's not. I mean, you're younger, but all of the like.
3: Oh, I'm an Eagle Scout. I hate camping. Never again.
0: Oh,
3: never
0: sleeping
3: again.
0: On rocks.
3: So much of it. Yeah.
0: Everything somehow in the morning. The mattresses, the blow air mattresses, are like wet and dewy, and it's cold as hell. Last time we were up at Hermit Island a few years ago, and I fed one seagull, and then me and the family took a walk down to the beach area, and then 1 million seagulls destroyed our campsite and ripped all of our food open. I know that's my fault, but still. Yeah. Let's see. Do we have time for, or should we wait for the next segment for a call? Jay, you are on the Howie Carr Show with Tom Shattuck. Hey, what's going on, Jay?
5: Hey, my idea of rough camping is a 4-star hotel instead of a 5.
0: Ooh.
5: That's another story.
0: You must be a good elite Democrat, Jay. I don't have that kind of money.
5: No, don't swear at me. I had a gripe and a complaint. The gripe is that people like Kathy Hochul and Tampon Tim,
0: yep.
5: They're obstructing the ICE agents, and they're not being incarcerated. You know, another 3 or 4 months in the big house might change their perspective on serving the federal government and helping the getting rid of the illegal aliens.
0: Something tells me that Tim may have a particular set of skills that will aid him in his survival, but I do think that that obviously anybody obstructing with law enforcement should be absolutely prosecuted. Let's go. Howie Carr Show, stay with us.

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4: I'm Charles Payne, and this is the Fox Business Report.
5: Stocks finishing lower with the Dow snapping a three-session winning streak after the personal consumption expenditures hit hotter than expected. Investors remain cautious ahead of Fed Chair Kevin Warsh's Jackson Hole speech on Friday. The Dow down 114 points, NASDAQ lower by 21, S&P 500 down 2. Shares of Meta Platforms rose 1% after the social media company reached a proposed settlement over a lawsuit brought by states alleging that the company's social media platforms harm children. Meta agreeing to pay up to $18 billion and add stronger child safety measures to its Facebook and Instagram platforms. After the bell, NVIDIA reported better than expected second quarter results and delivered an earnings and revenue beat and issued revenue guidance that topped estimates, and its stock is wavering after hours. That's your Fox Business Report. I'm Hillary Barsky, invested in you.
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9: I'm meteorologist Jason Catarina with your KFC weekend weather update. On Saturday, expect partly sunny skies with pleasant conditions and lower humidity. The high temperature will reach 77 degrees. 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
3: Tom Shattuck in for Howie Carr. Hello, C-SPAN 2. Always enjoy being here. I want to talk to you about this right here. Howie Carr's Mass Corruption Volume 2, The Texts and More. 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That'll put you in good company. Sometimes in this world, all you need to do is be in good company, which is why I find my happy places. Like, I've been talking earlier about Mill Pond in West Newbury, where you can take two dogs, just two dogs, without a leash. If you take four dogs, somebody's going to rat you out and videotape you, as just happened, Cut 18, just yesterday.
4: Four dogs, off leashes.
5: You're letting them... When you're done with the piss, you're shoving...
4: Thank you, I appreciate that.
5: Come on, you guys.
3: Now the guy is checking out the license plate. This is from Facebook, so he uploaded it to Facebook. And he's recording the other guy's license plate. Ouch. Ouch. I have not gotten such treatment there. It is my tranquil place. My tranquil place. I have two tranquil places in my life. There is the Mill Pond Reservation and the YMCA in Jamestown, North Carolina, which is a place of a tranquil place with nice people and beautiful people, you know, which I could use more of, by the way. Jared, do you work out?
6: I do not. No.
3: Okay. You are on the same...
6: I will walk around my neighborhood, but that's like as much working out as I...
3: Yes,
6: do.
3: You're on the same workout plan I have.
6: Yes.
3: If I was in Jamestown...
6: As I scarf down chocolate pudding, yes.
3: Correct. If I was in... Which is, I think, carb-free, though.
6: Oh, hell yes, absolutely.
3: If I was in Jamestown at the YMCA, I'd be a happy person and a thinner person, because there's beautiful people around. That's the problem with where I live, is there's no pressure. There's no pressure there because everybody is like me. We're just decrepit. It's not as if I lived on Newbury Street in Boston where you got to be in your on your A game and look great there. Or you, nice areas of West Hartford or the Jamestown YMCA in North Carolina. This is all I want. I just want to get away. Why don't I live in North Carolina? Why don't we live in North Carolina? I mean, not as a gay couple, I'm saying. We are married to separate women. I mean, that would make the whole thing would be much more difficult to get done. I'm moving to North Carolina. I'm moving to Jamestown. I'm out of here. I think I'm going to Jamestown. 844-500-4242. That is the number. Let's go right over here to the phone. And Ron, you are on with Tom Shattuck and the Howie Carr Show. How's it going?
7: Tom, how are you?
3: Good. How's it going?
7: It's good. Hey, I'm calling to retort to a caller from a while back, Mr. Mark Twain, Captain Affordability.
3: Yes, yes.
7: I don't know if he's still listening. That's all right, because we're on C-SPAN nationwide, like ZZ Top, right?
3: Here we go, yes.
7: Okay. Well, we know what we get with the Democrat Party. We get man-made pandemics, child sex changes, we get unvetted mass immigration, we get an Orwellian media with gaslighting and censorship and lies of omission, we get infanticide, we get poverty, inflation, and assassinations. That's what we get with the Democrat Party.
3: Ron, it's not anything I can really correct you on. Well, you're right. You're right, and absolutely. And now we get to also add to that just delusion, sheer delusion. We're pretending like things that aren't there are there. We're pretending that people have identities that they absolutely do not have. and we're playing these games. We've vilified law enforcement to the point where law enforcement

0: is persecuted. A lot of places where we do this, including, you know, I cover Maine right now, can't find enough personnel because people don't want to be a cop up there. Why would I be a cop up there when I could be a cop in Jamestown, North Carolina, and like people would respect what I do? Why would I be a cop in Massachusetts when, you know, Maura Healey is essentially declared war on ICE? Tim Dunn for the Herald talked to her today. Let's see. Oh, because she's just did sign this legislation or whatever it was, keeping, protecting schools from ICE as if they need to be protected from ICE. This is cut 10. Here's Tim Dunn asking her if there's a, is there an issue with ICE showing up in schools?
1: Is there a notable record of ICE agents showing up at schools or child care centers?
2: Yeah. Well, in fact, what we have that's notable is we've had really significant drops in enrollment. And we've seen and heard from so many superintendents that kids in their districts have been afraid to go to school because of ICE and because of the presence of ICE agents and the fear of what might happen to them or to family members. And again, we're talking about people who were here lawfully, but are concerned that they may be picked up and picked up by mistake. So that is certainly something that we have a lot of record evidence of. We also have evidence of people not going to healthcare centers, not going to doctor's appointments, not going to pediatric appointments. That's been well documented as well, which is why this law was important.
0: And why would they have that fear? Why would they fear law enforcement, that law enforcement is going to hunt them down and track them down? Why do so many Americans fear that the cops are going to shoot them in the streets? Fear so much to the extent where they try to wrestle cops or wrestle ICE agents or run away from cops. Grab the cop's gun. Why? How has this become a thing? How has this become this separate false reality for so many Americans? Well, we know how. Because the left has convinced them to be afraid. They've convinced them to be afraid. Be afraid of climate. Don't have kids. You can't have kids. The world's going to end in 5 years. Imagine that. Imagine telling a bunch of people that at a convention. What a convention, by the way. That gift bag and those hookers better be good, man. Because what a sucky convention to go to where you get in there and they tell you that everybody in the room is going to be dead in 5 years. What a way to live. What a miserable way to live. But that's what the left does because they can't win elections with ideas. They can't win elections with ideas, so it's just the fear game. So we'll scare the hell out of everybody and see what that does because that's all we have. And a lot of times it does work, unfortunately, highly unfortunately. Let's see. 603 says, FYI, going on vacation with a family of 5 with 3 young children is not exactly what I call going on vacation. It's more work than staying home. 603, you are correct. Yeah, going on vacation with our kids. And last time we were at Hermit Island up in Maine, one kid went missing, of course, because why wouldn't they? I took my kid. Want to hear a nightmare about having 5 kids? I took my kids to Fenway 3 years ago, which is already, you know, I tried to beat the parking, and now you got to park way up in Brookline to beat the parking. So we all had to walk, and they were miserable during the walk. I had my child lie down in the middle of the concourse while it was jam-packed and have a tantrum. That is, like, so antithetical to every bit of DNA that I believe that my father would have had. Like, I almost self-immolated. Had I had the means there, you would have seen a burning Tom Shattuck in second base. Terrible. 617 says, how dare you compare Dolly to AOC? Dolly was super hot in the 60s. AOC has chunked out. Will you stop with this chunked out? AOC can afford the Jamestown gym. She has not chunked out. She is curvier than she was. I don't think anybody would call her a fat person. No? Jared's hiding in this one. Okay, I'll burn
3: her. No, I would not call her fat. No.
0: No. She is curvier, I think, than she was. She's 37. Like, leave people alone.
3: People start aging, by the way.
0: Yeah, and chunked out. My goodness. Thank goodness I've kept myself svelte, or else yes. Goodness knows how they would have described me. AOC has chunked out and is long in the tooth now. She has a nose you could cut a steak with. You are such a... I don't get this. If you're a man saying this, I don't get this about guys who like they so. Okay. So she's also like really sexually lovely and like she's awesome. I don't what is that? Is this because everybody's an incel now? Is this what like has happened? Yuck. 413 says, Tom, they call it the big tent party because that's the majority of the Democrat women wear. Limerick guy. More anti-fat ableist humor. 71 says, if more
4: men... Why are you cackling that fatty? Too much pie, that's your problem.
0: Sorry about that. For me, it's not pie. It's short as pasta. It's short as pasta. But I'm on Wegovy now, which means I'm neutral. I'm not gaining weight. So the new losing weight for me is not gaining weight. But it's not fun. Wegovy is like the being married to a terrible wife. Terrible. The moment you're on beer number two and it starts to feel good, she shuts it down and no more beer like that. There's no more joy from a beer. Like a summer buzz doesn't, no, that's ended. Get back here. No, no more. The moment if you're going to eat pasta, which I love, the moment you're in the middle of fettuccine Alfredo bite number two, no more fettuccine Alfredo, your appetite is just killed. Oh, brutal. It's so mean to me. 71 says, if more masshole Democrat politicians are going to be arrested, start building more prisons. Hey, I'm all for the prisons. I'm all for the sanitariums, believe me. 508 says, doing the radio show shirtless worked out for Alex Jones. The black is very slimming. No joke. Hey, 508, here we go. Thank you. Thank you. 603 says, got drunk on Senna's property, stole apples from Long Hill, had sex. Wait. Oh, God. These are all places where this gentleman became inebriated and fornicated in West Newbury. I don't want to hear this, and I don't want you to mention places that are closer to my property. 207 says, trans isn't the DSM anymore. Meanwhile, a disproportionate percentage of the population are on prescriptions for depression, anxiety. Not mentally ill, though. Yeah, 71 says, the 1972 movie Dog Day Afternoon, they were robbing the bank to get money for the transsexual operation. Yeah, it was Pacino, right? Good movie. 802, Vermont, says, I go to my grandchildren's elementary school here, and all I see is gay pride and flags and gender everywhere on every wall. What are I happen to reading, writing, and arithmetic? This is probably why our school system has the lowest scores just about any state in the country. Howie was mentioning yesterday that the schools and the universities are full of administrators, and all those are activists. So, yeah, that's a reason why they are absolutely ruined. 844-500-4242. That is number 844-500-4242. My name is Tom Shattuck. This is the Howie Carr Show.
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1: Maine schools used to be among America's best. But under Troy Jackson's failed leadership in Augusta, our high schools dropped to dead last. And while Maine education collapsed under Jackson, electricity rates skyrocketed and housing costs more than doubled during his time in office, the highest rate in New England. Now, Augusta insider Troy Jackson wants you to give him a promotion. And since he can't run on his failed record, dark money PACs are spending millions to prop up Jackson and lie about Susan Collins. 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She's consistently ranked America's most bipartisan senator. And the only way for Maine to beat back their lies is for us to keep telling the truth.
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0: feel like I'm being played off stage at the Oscars. After I win the, like, puny Oscar that's for some technical thing that nobody wants to hear from. I want to go to Cut 15. Cut 15, this is a news report on an incredible crime that was uncovered in Canada. Speaking of, by the way, speaking of rats and people tattletales, this took a big rat to tattletale on this store in Canada. This is Cut 15.
1: Amid the trade war, the federal government is urging people to continue buying Canadian. The sentiment certainly still strong, which is why some shoppers in Kempville were surprised and upset to see American wine on shelves at a local grocery store. CTV's Dylan Dyson was in Kempville and brings us more on this tonight. Dylan.
2: Yeah, Patricia, we were alerted to this by a viewer who said a store in Kempville had set up a full display in the front of the beer and wine section, prominently selling wine from California.
0: Bastards.
2: I saw the wine on display this morning, and within hours of contacting Loblaw, the dusty U.S. bottles were pulled from the shelves once again.
0: Mm-hmm.
2: American wine temporarily back on store shelves in Kempville, Ontario.
0: Not for long.
3: I don't know why they would do it.
2: At the Johnson's, your independent grocer on Tuesday, bottles of red and white CK Mondavi wine from California were displayed prominently at the front of the store's beer and wine section.
3: I think we should be sticking to Canadian wine, not American, especially what's going on with Trump.
4: It's not my choice that they would do that, but
0: who dimed them out?
4: Choose not
0: who
4: to purchase
0: dimed them
4: anything.
0: Out?
2: It's unclear how long the products had been on the shelves for. A viewer said they first noticed the wine for sale on Sunday. The bottle is still on display Tuesday morning. But when CTV News reached out to Loblaw, the parent company of the Your Independent Grocer chain, it said the wine was put on the shelves without the approval of the store owner. And once identified, it was removed immediately.
0: Yeah, there you go. That's fine, Jared. There you go. Yeah, you showed them. You showed them. We ratted them out. Hey, guess what? Hey, CTV, they've got American wine. It's Mondavi. Yeah. Go ahead. Don't use my name. What a bunch of rats. If your first inclination is to rat, to get the, just don't buy the American wine on the shelf, okay? The store's trying to make a living. Oh, by the way, is California really America? Just leave it alone. It's probably Newsom's winery. I guess it's Mondavi's winery. And this, stop it. This inclination to immediately dime somebody out. Just, by the way, just so you know, reminds me of the old redhead.

0: at rest. Which is somewhere where Howie bought John Kerry a beer. It was in Bowdoin Square. I think it's closed now, or it's different. But it was a great bar.
1: So let's not get silly here.
0: Speaking of the climate is going to kill us. When you're a person like me, you can't be expected to fly coach. Red Hat used to have these fluorescent lights on the ceiling, and sometimes you could see mice running on the lights, and then you see little mice paws, and it was kind of entertaining. But there'd always be like the person who's not a regular in there. It's like, sir, you have a rodent problem. They're in the lights. There's a rodent in the It's a rodent in the. Shut up, man. You're here to get drunk and eat nachos and chicken. Just stop it. You know, the Red Rat, it had what it had. Leave it alone. It was a great place, the Red Hat, by the way. I don't think that they had any rodent problem that any other place that's in a city ever has. And I found it to be very clean, as a matter of fact. And I really loved going there. It was so fun. Youth is so fun. I need that back. Oh, I need it back. I need it back. I want to be... Make me 20 years old and get me in at the MBTA. That way I could work till I'm 45. I could have retired then. I could be double dipping now. That's what you do. Or I could have also, when COVID hit, I would know. If I was a state hack, I would have known how to collect PPP money for COVID. $700,000. Oh, missed every grift that there was. I was listening to the Howie Carr Show back in the 90s and in the 80s, you know, when Howie was on with Jerry Williams. I took all the wrong lessons from it. The lesson was that you go to the dark side. The lesson was reach out to Billy Bulger for a gig somewhere. That was the lesson. I thought it was about, we should be honorable, but no. Oh, nothing on the level. Next time I'm going to be on the level. C-SPAN 2, thank you so much. Buy Howie's new book. Howie is back tomorrow. Thank you so much. I'm Tom Shattuck. Have a great night.
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3: 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Republican nominee for governor of the state of Maine, Bobby Charles.
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5: Settlement over teens' online safety. I'm Lisa Lacerra, Fox News. Arizona's top legal official reacts to Meta's up to $18 billion settlement over teen mental health harms.
6: Arizona Attorney General Chris Mays calling state's settlement with Meta a bipartisan, historic win.
7: An example of how Democratic AGs and Republican AGs can come together with shared goals and a shared purpose of protecting the minds and hearts of our kids.
6: Nearly 30 states sued, accusing Meta of deliberately creating features that fueled a youth mental health crisis. The company agreeing to pay up to $18 billion and add stronger safety protections, including default time limits.
5: Fox's Kristen Goodwin. In a blog post, Meta said it urged competitors TikTok and YouTube to adopt similar safety measures. A new lawsuit has been filed to block President Trump's executive order setting new rules for the Postal Service to deliver mail-in ballots. The order had been put on hold, but a majority of Supreme Court justices lifted an injunction, finding the lawsuit was filed prematurely. CIA Chief John Ratcliffe traveled to Moscow for talks with his Russian counterparts.
8: A rare secretive visit by a top U.S. official at a time when relations between the two countries are strained. A Kremlin spokesperson says Ratcliffe did not meet with Russian President Vladimir Putin, but did speak with intelligence counterparts. In a radio interview, President Trump described the trip as semi-routine. The Kremlin spokesman says talks between the intelligence agencies are positive, but added relations with Washington remained at a profound crisis. President Trump has held direct talks with Russian and Ukrainian leaders about ending the war in Ukraine so far, with just limited success.
5: Fox's Jared Halpern at the White House. 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
14: I'm meteorologist Jason Caterina with your KFC weekend weather update. On Saturday, expect partly sunny skies with pleasant conditions and lower humidity. The high temperature will reach 77 degrees. 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
14: Tonight, expect mainly clear skies with a low of 59. Tomorrow will bring partly sunny conditions with breezy winds in the afternoon and a high of 78. Tomorrow night, anticipate mostly cloudy skies with a chance of showers and a thunderstorm, potentially obstructing visibility of the lunar eclipse. The low will be around 65. For Blueberry Broadcasting, I'm AccuWeather meteorologist Jason Caterina.
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17: He's here. He's here. Now, broadcasting from the underground command post, deep in the bowels of a hidden bunker, somewhere under the brick and steel of a nondescript building, we've once again made contact with our leader, Mark Levin.

0: Mr. and Mrs. America, when you come across your member of Congress, your senator, I don't care which party, you need to make it clear to them in a civil way that this is your number one issue. Not even a dollar increase on the gallon of gasoline, which will come down. But once these people are in this country, it's very, very difficult and complicated to remove some of them. Not all of them, some of them. And do you expect somebody who is asking for your vote to figure this out, to work with other members, and to remove these imams, remove these phony professors, remove these people who are now openly stating that they are going to educate their children and their grandchildren to support the number one terrorist who we eliminated? I mean, this is happening right here in our country now. I'll be right back.
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9: John Zassier, Secretary of War Pete Hegseth, marking a five-year anniversary of a terror attack that killed 13 U.S. service members during the withdrawal from Afghanistan. By upgrading the awards of three Marines, the War Secretary praises them.
19: When the wicked sought to sow terror, these men stood as lions at that gate. Bold in their purpose, fierce in their resolve, and unbreakable in their courage.
9: A New York law banning local law enforcement from cooperating with ICE in civil immigration cases went into effect yesterday. Nassau County executive and New York Republican gubernatorial candidate Bruce Blakeman says the law will make New York less safe.
20: Every murder, every rape, every robbery, every burglary, every drug overdose committed by a legal migrant is on the hands of Kathy Hochul.
9: Governor Hochul says the law doesn't stop local law enforcement from working with ICE in criminal deportation cases. 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

0: sip of water here in a moment. You know, over the past month, more and more people have been reaching out to Monetary Gold for a free evaluation of their current gold holdings. That's right. There's a lot of smart people out there who have already diversified, and they've used it in their pension plans and so forth. Now, gold has fluctuated a lot over the past 12 months. It eclipsed $5,000 an ounce. Then it dropped, not dropped to the floor, just a little pullback. Now it's been recovering. And as we get closer to the midterms, it's going to go even higher, in my humble opinion. But people who own gold in their retirement account, if you want to know what you have, and many of them do, that's why they're contacting Monetary Gold, the current market range of their holdings, that is, how long they should hold on to this particular type of gold, if it still makes sense for the long term, and that is, the product that they have, should they have certain types of coins, certain coins from different countries, they're all separate markets. And what do the spreads look like, and so forth and so on? Nobody better than Monetary Gold. 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We'll be right back.
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4: Maine schools used to be among America's best. 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And while Maine education collapsed under Jackson, electricity rates skyrocketed and housing costs more than doubled during his time in office, the highest rate in New England. 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
9: A mail-in voting rule. faces a legal challenge. I'm Lisa Lacera, Fox News. The suit filed over President Trump's executive order to limit mail-in voting in the midterm.
10: Days after the Supreme Court dismissed the challenge from Democratic-led states, a new lawsuit has been filed to block an executive order setting new rules for the Postal Service to deliver mail-in ballots. Lower courts put that executive order on hold, but a majority of Supreme Court justices lifted the injunction, finding the lawsuit was filed prematurely. A new challenge comes as the Trump administration issued its rule requiring the Postal Service to deliver ballots only if it receives a list of eligible voters and the federal government approves the design of envelopes. Election officials have warned implementation is impossible before the midterms. The first wave of mail ballots will be sent out next week.
9: Fox's Jared Halpern of the White House. The parent company of Facebook and Instagram agrees to a landmark settlement in the trial over teen social media addiction.
11: Over the next 10 years, Meta will have to pay up to $18 billion to the coalition of 29 states that sued the tech giant. California alone will get up to $2 billion money earmarked for youth mental health programs. And the long list of changes on Facebook and Instagram include time limits, stopping notifications, a block on the app during critical overnight hours, and bans on beauty features like plastic surgery filters.
9: Fox's Claudia Cowan in Oakland, California. The settlement still needs the approval of the court. A military judge has set a trial date of June 5th, 2028 for accused 9/11 mastermind Khalid Sheikh Mohammed and three co-conspirators, rejecting a request by prosecutors to begin proceedings in January. The four men have been held at Guantanamo Bay since 2003. This coming as the country prepares to mark 25 years since the attacks. America's listening to Fox News.
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2: Overnight will be mainly clear with a low of 59. Expect Thursday to be partly sunny and pleasant with breezy conditions in the afternoon and a high of 79. Thursday night will bring mostly cloudy skies along with a few showers and a thunderstorm. Cloud cover may hinder visibility for the lunar eclipse. The low will be around 65. For Blueberry Broadcasting, I'm AccuWeather meteorologist Jason Caterina.
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0: That's right. The event's website cast the August 29 gathering as the, quote, universal oneness celebration, bringing together the Hindu-American community. You can't do that. You can't do that. Why not? What is the problem with this? The organizers, American Hindus for Engagement and Dialogue, say several Hindu-American groups backed the event. Now they have to defend themselves. Hold on now. We're Indians. We're not Native Americans now. We're Indians, and we believe in inclusivity, you know, inclusivity. Like, go to any mosque in America. They believe in inclusivity, too, don't they, Mr. Producer? Do you think I could walk in any mosque in America? You don't think I could? Should we try that? I don't think so. The RSS, a powerful Hindu group from which Indian Prime Minister Modi emerged. Here's the thing. So he's attacking Netanyahu. He's attacking Modi. What a jackass. But he embraces Piker. Islamophobia. Do we have a term for Indiaphobia? Indiaphobia, I guess. Would that be a term? Should I invent that, Mr. Producer? Indiaphobia. In other words, he's a bigot. The U.S. Commission on International Religious Freedom says the RSS has been involved in acts of extreme violence. See how they trash Modi and his party the way they trash Netanyahu and his party? Because they want these left-wing parties. That's why. These left-wing parties. Now, if you're a Marxist Islamist, like Mandami, like Zarina, hey, you know, Marxist doesn't discriminate. No, no, it kills everybody. Islamists don't discriminate, as long as you're one of them. Everything's fine. Everything's fine. So the grotesque and utter hypocrisy of this man. You know what I fear, Mr. Producer? I could be dead wrong. By the time his term is up and enough people have left the city who can't stand him, he could win again. That's my fear. He could win again, and that'll be the death of New York once and for all. I'll be right back.
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7: Fox News, I'm Tom Rigotti. Facebook and Instagram's parent company is settling a lawsuit over accusations the platforms got kids addicted. Fox's Kristen Goodwin reports.
8: Nearly 30 states sued, accusing Meta of deliberately creating features that fueled a youth mental health crisis. The company agreeing to pay up to $18 billion and add stronger safety protections, including default time limits.
7: In a statement, Meta says it wants to get this right for parents and teens. Economists, lawmakers, and Fed officials will gather in Wyoming tomorrow for the Federal Reserve Bank of Kansas City's annual economic policy symposium.
9: Fed Chairman Kevin Warsh will make his first Jackson Hole symposium speech on Friday. Now, he's been trying to downplay the significance of the Federal Reserve leading the markets forward. So still, the problem remains that inflation sits well above the 2% target. 3.7% was the latest read there overall.
7: That's Fox's Edward Lawrence in Jackson Hole, Montana. 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

0: They're in bed with Putin. They're in bed with every Arab sheikh. They're in bed with the enemy all around the country. And I'm just saying, if somebody wants to be president and they don't distance themselves from these people, well, they'll lose in the general election. And some radical left-wing Democrat will win. That's why these primaries matter, to sort things out amongst us and between us before we get to the general election. You see, with Kamala Harris, they didn't have the primary because she would have been destroyed in the primary process. So they coronated her, and the president destroyed her. President did. Wait a minute. Let me see here. Yeah. We'll be right back.
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0: For nearly 3,000 years, Homer's epic poem, the Iliad, has shaped the literary and moral imagination of the West. 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
11: You're just pathetic.
12: He's funny.
11: Get off the phone, you big dope.

0: And I've gained a little weight. I really need to knock it off. There's other things I've put off. And I think this is what Dolly Parton meant when she said there were things going on and she didn't act fast enough. So maybe she had certain pains and twitches and things like that that we all get. Some people are kind of hypochondriacs every time. Wait a minute. Wait a minute. Excuse me. It's a mosquito bite. But then there's people who put stuff off, you know, sharp pains, things like that. I'm not saying that's her. I'm just saying it seems to be at least somewhat what she was implying, that, you know, that she spent so much time focused on her husband, which is a good thing, that, you know, when you have a busy career and a full day and the things you want to do and you're planning things out weeks ahead and months ahead and so forth and so on, you don't want something to sort of derail you for 3, 4, 5 days or even one day going to a specialist or something like that. I don't think that's unusual, unfortunately, for people who are actually very busy. I don't care if you're an electrician, a plumber, you're a surgeon, you're a doctor, you're a teacher, you're a truck driver, or you're Dolly Parton. Or you're Dolly Parton. Now they're getting into everything, like our plastic surgery. I'm really not getting into that, and I'm not going to get into that. Did she talk about it? Yes, but I'm not interested in any of that. You know what the bottom line is? When you think of somebody, what do you think? I said to a family member last night, they said, Dolly Parton, I said, look, she was loved by virtually everybody. And he said, what about you? I said, I hope I'm loved by at least half the people out there, because I know the other half hate my guts. All right, we'll be right back.
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7: Next up, closing arguments. I'm Lisa Lacera, Fox News. The prosecution has rested in the trial of Lindsay Clancy, the Massachusetts mom accused of killing her 3 children.
8: Its rebuttal witness, psychiatrist Gregory Sothoff, told the jury the voice Clancy said she heard never told her where and how to kill her kids, which is important.
9: She had control of the sequence of what she was doing.
8: Defense attorney Kevin Reddington brought up dysfunction in the brain, asking Dr. Sothoff if that can contribute to
10: highly impulsive, uncontrollable behavior. Would you agree with that?
9: I would say it's possible.
8: Closing arguments will come next. Before